0: than person-to-person transmission. It's a very rare exception.
1: Iran's rejected a one-page U.S. proposal to restart negotiations. President Trump calls that response unacceptable. The proposal was for Iran to unblock the Strait of Hormuz, and then the U.S. would end the blockade of Iranian ports. U.S. Ambassador to the U.N., Mike Waltz.
2: We see now Iran's economy in absolute freefall. Its currency is down over 100%. Its foreign currency reserves are completely exhausted. The New York Times ran an article today about mass layoffs across its manufacturing sector. So the regime is under tremendous pressure.
1: President Trump needs to offer a carrot to Iran to get them back to talks. This is retired Admiral William McRaven.
3: Yes, we have sunk their Navy. Yes, we have destroyed their Air Force. Yes, we have taken out a lot of their leadership, but I'm not sure we're a lot better off.
1: McRaven and Waltz on ABC's This Week. Oil prices are higher, $98 a barrel, up nearly 3% in U.S. trading. Global oil at $104, also up nearly 3%. Stock futures are lower, the Dow futures down 155 points. Aramco, the world's largest oil company owned by Saudi Arabia's government, reports a 25% jump in first quarter profits amid tight global oil supplies. Says it shifted some shipments to a pipeline. 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
1: Two recent court rulings favored Republicans trying to redraw congressional maps ahead of November midterm elections. ABC's Christiane Cordero.
6: It's one thing about drawing the lines right, but then people actually have to show up and vote. And so when you talk about that swing in momentum, one thing to really keep an eye on is the president's popularity, or we should say relative lack thereof, in recent months, particularly around the war in Iran, its handling of the economy. Those two things are intertwined when we talk about things like gas prices, for example.
1: A storm chaser, Ashton Lemley, was helping search through a trailer park hit by a tornado in Bokchito, Mississippi, when he heard meowing from the rubble. Lemley searched in the dark for several minutes before finding a kitten trapped inside the remains of a wall. It wasn't hurt. Several people want to adopt it. Roman Catholic Church has a boom, says ABC's Melissa Don.
7: 1 year ago this weekend, the first American pope was elected. Across the U.S. and around the world, Catholicism is on the move. A driving force behind this, a new generation, leading to surges of Catholic converts from New York City to Los Angeles. Dioceses across the country this year reporting doubling or even tripling their average number of new Catholics.
1: The league's worst team this season is getting the number one pick in the NBA draft. The Washington Wizards won the draft lottery today, poised to pick the first overall for the first time since 2010. Chuck Sievertson, ABC News.
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Scotty McCreary turned out to be a little tribute to the king of country going down straight. A little story on George Strait there. More music on the way for you, and she's single again. Here's Jamie Britton.

Well, there you go. It's all about those hometown homes. I have some low cash. Tom Lang right here with more music coming up. And you can let your yard show, well, you can let your yard show out, if you will, with new deals from the folks at Lowe's. 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
1: The hand that rocks the cradle rules the world. That's why it's all about her this weekend on Real Country.

0: Boy, what a battle that turned out to be. It's the Battle of New Orleans. We'll have to go all the way back to about, let's say 1959 on that one. There's some Johnny Horton. Well, we sat down with Blake Shelton. Blake and his Las Vegas residency were going strong, and here's what he had to say about it.
1: Man, I loved it. Last year I was leading up to it. I was nervous. I was dreading it a little bit because I didn't think a residency would be something that I would like. And by the end of it, I was super sad that we only did six shows. I was like, man, I could just do this all year, really. This is something that, as long as this door is open for me, I'd like to keep doing this for, the next foreseeable future, just because it's so much fun. This is a dream job.
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1: 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In north central Nebraska on the overnight, partly cloudy with a low around 42. North wind 5 to 10, becoming southeast after midnight. Monday will be sunny with a high near 92. South wind 10 to 15, with gusts as high as 25. And on Monday night, partly cloudy with a low around 51. Southwest wind 10 to 15, becoming north after midnight. Winds could gust as high as 20. In south central South Dakota on the overnight, mostly clear with a low around 43. North wind 18 to 14, becoming southeast after midnight. Winds could gust as high as 23. Monday will be mostly sunny with a high near 90. Southeast wind 16 to 21, with gusts as high as 31. And on Monday night, partly cloudy with a low around 54. South wind 13 to 18, with gusts as high as 29.
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0: Well, there you go. It's all about the night the lights went out in Georgia. There's some Reba McEntire. I'm Tom Lang. And by the way, happy Mother's Day to all those moms out there. Don't you ever think that you're not the one who holds it all together. You are the glue. Happy Mother's Day, moms.
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2: From ABC News, I'm Chuck Sievertson. The Iran war impasse continues. Iran's rejected a one-page U.S. proposal to restart negotiations. President Trump calls that response unacceptable. The proposal was for Iran to unblock the Strait of Hormuz, and then the U.S. would end the blockade of Iranian ports. Oil prices are higher in U.S. and global trading. Wall Street stock futures are lower. Coincidence or insider trading? Sources tell ABC News the Department of Justice is looking into perfectly timed trades surrounding oil prices and the war with Iran, in which billions of dollars were allegedly made.
3: On March 23rd, just 15 minutes before President Trump announced he would postpone attacks on Iran's power grid, traders bet more than $500 million oil prices would fall. After the president's announcement, that's exactly what happened. Same story on April 7th. Hours before Trump announced the ceasefire, nearly $1 billion in bets that oil would drop. And it did. 20 minutes before Iran announced the Strait of Hormuz would reopen, traders bet $760 million that oil would fall. It happened.
2: ABC's Elizabeth Schulze. Flying home to the U.S. from Spain's Canary Islands, 18 Americans from the Dutch cruise ship with the hantavirus outbreak. The plane's final stop will be a quarantine facility in Nebraska. Docs say they're not sick, they have no symptoms, they're being monitored as a precaution. The virus can spread person to person, but it's rare, says Dr. Michael Osterholm, infectious disease expert with the University of Minnesota.
4: This is one that has very limited ability to be transmitted person to person. In fact, it's a rare exception. And so we have no question about the fact that this really is on the end of its run right now. And they're very possibly, maybe not, no additional cases from here on out.
2: President Trump announces the U.S. has helped broker a prisoner exchange. Belarus released three Polish and two Moldovan prisoners from Belarusian and Russian detention centers. One is a journalist. You're listening to ABC News.
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2: Aramco, the world's largest oil company, reports a 25% jump in first quarter profits amid tight global oil supplies. The Saudi company shifted some oil shipments to a pipeline that avoids the disrupted Strait of Hormuz. It says the pipeline can't fully replace the lost capacity from the strait. Following the lead of African nations, a small but growing number of Bolivians are trading their fossil fuel-powered vehicles for electric ones. Comes as fuel costs in Bolivia have doubled after subsidies ended under the current president. Olivia and Liam topped the list of baby names in the U.S. for 2025, the seventh consecutive year. The Social Security Administration released the list Friday. Charlotte climbed to second place among girls, ending Emma's six-year run in that spot. 1 year after his election to the head of the Roman Catholic Church, Pope Leo is

0: Creating a Boom, says ABC's Melissa Don.
1: A driving force behind this, a new generation, leading to surges of Catholic converts from New York City to Los Angeles. Dioceses across the country this year reporting doubling or even tripling their average number of new Catholics. Much of it moved by young people. We discovered the same sentiment in Africa, the fastest growing region of the Catholic Church worldwide, driven by youth.
0: You have to really have patience for the races being staged in a Taiwanese town, Fenglin. It has embraced its slow pace of life and aims to boost tourism partly by staging snail races. Chuck Sievertson, ABC.
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0: Mamus, Moses. Sit down on the Mamus. Make it count, son. About 45 minutes.
1: I tell you, he was a character, wasn't he? Well, Jerry Reed and Amos Moses. I'm Tom Lang with more music and a lesson for you from Dottie West. Somebody.

0: Well, I'll drive your truck, or I drive your truck, whichever. There's Lee Bryce, Tom Lang with the music rolling on for you on this Mother's Day Sunday. You know, you can let your yard show out with new deals straight from the folks at Lowe's. 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
1: Ever seen an angel? 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

0: It's a 4x4 by you. There's Lainey Wilson, Tom Lang with more music on the way for you. And Hudson Westbrook talks about when his mother found out he dropped out of college.
1: I grew up in a Texas Tech family, and I played sports and football and basketball, baseball, track, all of the above. Then I went to college at Texas Tech University, followed the lead of all my family, and I ended up dropping out, and my mom figured out while I was on stage.
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1: 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In north central Nebraska on the overnight, partly cloudy with a low around 42. North wind 5 to 10, becoming southeast after midnight. Monday will be sunny with a high near 92. South wind 10 to 15, with gusts as high as 25. And on Monday night, partly cloudy with a low around 51. Southwest wind 10 to 15, becoming north after midnight. Winds could gust as high as 20. In south central South Dakota on the overnight, mostly clear with a low around 43. North wind 18 to 14, becoming southeast after midnight. Winds could gust as high as 23. Monday will be mostly sunny with a high near 90. Southeast wind 16 to 21, with gusts as high as 31. And on Monday night, partly cloudy with a low around 54. South wind 13 to 18, with gusts as high as 29.
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0: Well, there you go. That's all you have to do is give me that girl, the one standing over there in the corner, all right? Tom Lang with Joe Nichols. I have a lot more music on the way. Don't go away.
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1: It's all about her this weekend. 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
2: You know, most people look through their wallets or their pocketbooks and way down at the bottom past credit cards and baby pictures, green stamps. You usually find a little old dog-eared piece of poetry. I was cleaning out my wallet the other day and I ran across a whole bunch of IOUs, some of them 30 years overdue. Funny thing is that all these IOUs are owed to one person. And I kind of feel like right now might be a pretty good time for an accounting. Mom, you listening? Mom, I owe you for so many things. A lot of services, like night watchman, for instance. For lying awake nights, listening for coughs, cries, creaking floorboards, and me coming in too late. You had the eye of an eagle, the roar of a lion, but you always had a heart as big as a house. I owe you for services as a short order cook, chef, baker, for making sirloin out of hamburger, turkey out of tuna fish, and two big old strapping boys out of leftovers. I owe you for cleaning services, for the daily scrubbing of face and ears, all work done by hand, and for the frequent dusting of a small boy's pants to try to make sure that he led a spotless life, and for washing and ironing no laundry could ever do, for drying the tears of childhood and for ironing out the problems of growing up. I owe you for service as a bodyguard, for protecting me from the terrors of thunderstorms, nightmares, and too many green apples. And Lord knows I owe you for medical attention, for nursing me through measles, mumps, bruises, bumps, splinters, and spring fever. And let's not forget medical advice either. Oh no, important things like don't scratch it or it won't get well. If you cross your eyes, they're gonna stick like that. And probably most important of all was be sure you got on clean underwear, boy, in case you're in an accident. And owe you for veterinarian services, for feeding every lost dog that I dragged home at the end of a rope, and for healing the pains of puppy love. And I owe you for entertainment. Entertainment that kept the household going during some pretty tough times, for wonderful productions at Christmas, 4th of July, and birthdays, and for making make-believe come true on a very limited budget. I owe you for construction work, for building kites, confidence, hopes and dreams, and somehow you made them all touch the sky. And for cementing a family together so it'd stand the worst kinds of shocks and blows, and for laying down a good, strong foundation to build a life on. I owe you for carrying charges, for carrying me on your books for the necessities of life that a growing boy's just gotta have. Things like a pair of high-top boots with a little pocket on the side for a jackknife. And one thing, Mom, I will never, ever forget. When there were only two pieces of apple pie left and three hungry people, I noticed that you were the one who suddenly decided that you really didn't like apple pie in the first place. These are just a very few of the things for which payment is long overdue. The person I owe them to worked very cheap. She managed by simply doing without a whole lot of things that she needed herself. My IOUs add up to much more than I could ever hope to repay. But you know, the nicest thing about it all is that I know that she'll mark the entire bill paid in full for just one kiss and four little words. Mom, I love you.

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2: From ABC News, I'm Chuck Sievertson. Unacceptable is what President Trump calls Iran's rejection of a one-page U.S. proposal to restart negotiations. The proposal was for Iran to unblock the Strait of Hormuz, and then the U.S. would end the blockade of Iranian ports. ABC's Tom Sufi Burridge in Tel Aviv.
3: We do know from U.S. officials that even in this document, the U.S. wanted some kind of wording on the nuclear question, the future status of Iran's nuclear program, even though the full resolution of that sticking point, the major block in these negotiations to end the war, would be actually deferred into a subsequent 30-day negotiating period.
2: Since the rejection of the short-term smaller plan, oil prices are higher, $98 a barrel, up nearly 3% in U.S. trading. Global oil is at $104, also up nearly 3%. Wall Street stock futures are lower. Flying home to the U.S. from Spain's Canary Islands, 18 Americans from the Dutch cruise ship with a hantavirus outbreak. The planes headed to Washington's Dulles Airport, then a quarantine facility in Nebraska. Docs say they're not sick. They have no symptoms. They're just being monitored as a precaution. In the Canary Islands, ABC's Maggie Rooley.
4: Three people have died in this outbreak. One of them, a 70-year-old Dutch national. Authorities believe the first victims traveled to the Patagonia region where the virus is circulating. U.S. health officials are monitoring nine Americans who left the ship several weeks ago across several states. None have displayed any symptoms. During his prayer in St. Peter Square, Pope Leo, who plans to visit the Canary Islands next month, thanked residents for the hospitality shown to the MV Hondius and its passengers.
2: The remains of one of the two U.S. soldiers who vanished in Morocco during a military training exercise last weekend have been recovered. The soldier, First Lieutenant Kendrick Lamont Key Jr., was an air defense artillery officer. The search continues for the second soldier who has not been identified. You're listening to ABC News.
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2: Between 800 and 1,000 families have been forced to flee their homes in the mountains of central Mexico because a criminal mafia-like gang has attacked them with handmade explosives launched from drones and powerful weapons. That from community and human rights groups who say that Los Ardillos has tried for years to grab territory in the state of Guerrero. Russia and Ukraine have swapped accusations of breaking a U.S.-brokered ceasefire, both sides claiming to have suffered casualties in drone and artillery strikes. We got some reports this week about the cost of living, including the Consumer Price Index on Tuesday. Abraham Foxman, who was a forceful advocate for American Jews as national director of the Anti-Defamation League for nearly 3 decades, has died, says the ADL. Foxman was 86.

0: There's a boom in the Roman Catholic Church credited to a man named Leo. ABC's Melissa Don.
1: 1 year ago this weekend, the first American pope was elected. Within his first year, the 70-year-old pontiff making strides, visiting Turkey and Lebanon for his first papal trip in the fall. Then in the spring, he headed to Monaco. From New York City to Los Angeles, dioceses across the country this year reporting doubling or even tripling their average number of new Catholics.
2: I think there's a little bit of the Leo effect.
1: The Los Angeles diocese welcomed more than 8,000 and new Catholics for Easter this year.
0: ABC's Melissa Dunn. Chuck Sievertson, ABC News.
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Sit yourself down, wrap up the weekend, drink a little beer, and enjoy the work week ahead, all right? Here's some Luke Bryan with Tom Lang and more music as the Mothers of America keep the home fires burning, don't they? You bet they do. Here's Ronnie Millsap.

0: Don't Tell on Me. It's coming off his new album. And he says, you know, the song is a little bit of ear candy, if you will. Here's what he had to say.
1: You want to have this, like, ear candy, this really cool song, sonically, this thing that's going to stick in your brain that you're going to want to sing over and over and over. But, like, really, when you dig into it, it's pretty good.
2: Yeah,
1: you know what I mean? Like, it's something that's why it sticks with you a little bit, too. And for what

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1: The hand that rocks the cradle rules the world. That's why it's all about her this weekend on Real Country.

0: He's the only hell that mama raised. There's some Johnny Paycheck. I'm Tom Lang with more music on the way for you to wrap up the final couple of hours of this Mother's Day of 2026. Happy Mother's Day, Mom.
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2: 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In north central Nebraska on the overnight, partly cloudy with a low around 42. North wind 5 to 10, becoming southeast after midnight. Monday will be sunny with a high near 92. South wind 10 to 15 with gusts as high as 25. And on Monday night, partly cloudy with a low around 51. Southwest wind 10 to 15, becoming north after midnight. Winds could gust as high as 20. In south central South Dakota on the overnight, mostly clear with a low around 43. North wind 18 to 14, becoming southeast after midnight. Winds could gust as high as 23. Monday will be mostly sunny with a high near 90. Southeast wind 16 to 21 with gusts as high as 31. And on Monday night, partly cloudy with a low around 54. South wind 13 to 18 with gusts as high as 29.
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2: From ABC News, I'm Chuck Sievertson. President Trump calls Iran's rejection of a one-page U.S. proposal to restart negotiations unacceptable. The proposal was for Iran to unblock the Strait of Hormuz, and then the U.S. would end the blockade of Iranian ports. Since the rejection of the short-term smaller plan, oil prices are higher in the U.S. and globally. Coincidence or insider trading?
3: Sources tell ABC News the Justice Department is investigating $2.6 billion of suspiciously timed oil trades tied to the Iran war. In at least four cases, oil traders bet prices would drop right before they actually did. Sources say investigators are working to determine whether they cashed in on access to government secrets. Investigators now probing whether they'd received inside information. Elizabeth Schulze, ABC News, Washington.
2: Aramco, the world's largest oil company with a majority share owned by Saudi Arabia's government, reports a 25% jump in first quarter profits, $32.5 billion, amid tight global oil supplies. Flying home to the U.S. from Spain's Canary Islands, 18 Americans from the Dutch cruise ship with a hantavirus outbreak. The plane's last stop will be a quarantine unit in Nebraska. Docs say they're not sick, they have no symptoms. They're just being monitored as a precaution, says the World Health

0: Organizations, Boris Pavlin.
1: This is not COVID. This is not passing someone in a hallway, in an airport, outside in a stadium and getting infected. This is, every case can be explained either through the original rodent exposures that are happening as we speak in South America or through close contact with a sick person.
0: The remains of one of the two U.S. soldiers who vanished in Morocco during a military training exercise last weekend have been recovered. Soldier First Lieutenant Kendrick Lamont Key Jr. was an air defense artillery officer. Search continues for the second soldier. 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
0: Even as Russian President Putin suggests that the war against Ukraine is coming to an end.
5: As the war drags on, the cost for the Russian public rises. New draconian internet restrictions in Russia, also justified on security grounds, are proving deeply unpopular because of the negative impact they have on people's daily lives. But despite Putin's words, if US brokered negotiations resume, there is no sign the Kremlin is willing to compromise. Tom Sufi-Burridge, ABC News.
0: With the U.S. blocking fuel shipments to Cuba, there are blackouts and a nosediving economy. ABC's Whit Johnson went to Cuba and talked with Foreign Minister Bruno Rodriguez.
6: Cuba is a country with our own history, with our peculiarities, and we are a free and independent nation. But Cuba is a democracy, is a different democracy. Well, you mentioned
7: Cuba is not a different democracy. When people go to the polls, it is often one candidate, one party. There is not choice. What do you worry would happen if there were free and fair elections in Cuba, if the people truly got to choose?
6: Well, you are presenting a prejudice.
0: The league's worst team this season today won the number one pick in the NBA draft next month. The Washington Wizards won the draft lottery Sunday. Chuck Sievertson, ABC News.
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By the way, that fuzz tone you hear on the guitar by Marty Robbins right there, and Don't Worry, that turned out to be an electronic, or if you will, electrical mistake in the studio. And they said, ooh, that's not bad. We'll keep it. Here's Shenandoah.

0: Still trying to figure out who you are when I'm not looking. There's a Blake Shelton. Well, Blake sat down recently, talked about his stepson who wants to follow in Blake's tracks and be a country artist just like Blake.
1: You know, the only thing that Gwen and I are really doing at this point is trying to hold him back a little bit. I mean, if he could, the kid would get in a car and drive straight to Nashville right now and start beating on doors, you know. And it's like, you know, all right, let's get through high school. And then, you know, then we'll jump in full force. But, I mean, he's in love with country music, and it literally, if you see Zuma walking down the street or if we see him in the house, he's listening to country music. He's got the guitar in his hand 24 hours a day. He's completely obsessed with it.

0: From the Platte Livestock Market, across the Platte Winter Bridge to the Winter Livestock Auction, this is local AM radio for you. 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
1: Ever
0: Country
1: seen an
0: 1260.
1: Angel? Just look in your mama's eyes. That's why it's all about her this weekend on Real Country

bunch of money, running out of credit, and find a little cash on the radio. Standing still, they're blowing past. Numbers on cars going NASCAR fast. What I wouldn't give for a slow down, don't you know?

0: Here's Cody Johnson. It's the painter. By the way, the ACM Awards coming up 1 week from today, May 17th in Las Vegas. And Cody Johnson has four nominations, including for Song of the Year. And that song is going to be for the fall for Single of the Year. And he's also up for Male Artist of the Year and Entertainer of the Year. Good luck.
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6: 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In north central Nebraska on the overnight, partly cloudy with a low around 42. North wind 5 to 10, becoming southeast after midnight. Monday will be sunny with a high near 92. South wind 10 to 15, with gusts as high as 25. And on Monday night, partly cloudy with a low around 51. Southwest wind 10 to 15, becoming north after midnight. Winds could gust as high as 20. In south central South Dakota on the overnight, mostly clear with a low around 43. North wind 18 to 14, becoming southeast after midnight. Winds could gust as high as 23. Monday will be mostly sunny with a high near 90. Southeast wind 16 to 21, with gusts as high as 31. And on Monday night, partly cloudy with a low around 54. South wind 13 to 18, with gusts as high as 29.

0: She will definitely leave you with a smile. There's some George Strait. I hope I left you with a smile. As we wrap up another May weekend, the work week is ahead. Make sure you have a good one, okay? Stay safe and have fun this week.
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2: From ABC News, I'm Chuck Severson. Flying home to the U.S. from Spain's Canary Islands, 17 Americans from the cruise ship with the hantavirus outbreak. The plane's last stop will be a quarantine unit in Nebraska. Docs say they're not sick and have no symptoms, though one is tested positive. It's just a precaution. Dr. Michael Osterholm, infectious disease expert with the University of Minnesota.
3: This is one that has very limited ability to be transmitted person to person. In fact, it's a rare exception. And so we have no question about the fact that this really is on the end of its run right now. And there are very possibly maybe not no additional cases from here on out.
2: Several people are hurt after a shooting and two car accidents during an after-prom party Saturday night in Fruitport, Michigan, where this person lives.
4: And they were scrambling and screaming for their lives, and I couldn't let anybody in or open the door because this was an active shooter situation. We didn't know what was going on at all either.
2: Four people were hit by bullets, two others hit by vehicles. President Trump calls Iran's rejection of a one-page U.S. proposal to restart negotiations unacceptable. The proposal was for Iran to unblock the Strait of Hormuz, and then the U.S. would end the blockade of Iranian ports.
5: President Trump said that even as the U.S. and Iran traded fire, the ceasefire remained intact. And U.N. Ambassador Mike Waltz tells ABC's This Week that's about diplomacy at the request of mediating Pakistan.
6: To give this negotiation another chance before we go back to bombing Iran.
5: Iran says it's responded to the latest U.S. proposal. Retired Navy Admiral William McRaven says President Trump does have a major piece of leverage.
7: He can always put the blockade back in place.
5: But he said Iran needs to come back to the table. Brian Clark, ABC News.
2: Because of the Iran war, oil supply disruption, Bangladesh and other Asian nations heavily reliant on imported fuel are grappling with an energy crisis affecting daily life, a rising cost of living, and economic growth. You're listening to ABC News.
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2: Two recent court rulings favored Republicans redrawing congressional maps ahead of November midterm elections. The Supreme Court gutted part of the Voting Rights Act aimed at not depriving minority voters of influence. ABC's Christiane Cordero.
12: It's unclear right now how far-reaching the ruling goes, and that's why you're seeing a lot of these Republican-led states in the South that have these court-ordered lines that were drawn to respect Section 2 of the Voting Rights Act being challenged now to at least try to test the water and see if they can gain an advantage there.
2: What could affect stock prices, mutual funds, 401ks, and more this week from ABC's Dave Packer.
13: Monday morning, a report on existing home sales. Tuesday, April Consumer Price Index numbers, as well as the government's hourly earnings report for April. Wednesday, Producer Price Index for April, a measure of the cost of raw materials for manufacturers. And then on Thursday, April retail sales data from the government, as well as new jobless claims for the previous week.
2: Fighting for his job after poor local election results for his Labour Party, British Prime Minister Keir Starmer plans to use a speech Monday to argue he can change course and revive his government's fortunes. One lawmaker, Catherine West, said she will try to trigger a leadership contest if she doesn't like what she

0: appears in the speech. Miners in Myanmar, formerly Burma, have discovered a huge ruby considered to be the second largest by weight ever found in the country, 11,000 carats. Myanmar produces about 90% of the world's rubies. Chuck Sievertson, ABC News.
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George Burge, he co-wrote that one. He's been writing songs for quite a while. He was a young schoolboy when he started writing songs. 14 years old in Austin, Texas, where he grew up. And not only is he a songwriter, he's quite the golfer, too. A walk-on golfer for the Longhorns golf team at University of Texas. That is from the lead single from his second studio album. Before I played George, I played, can we talk about those trashy women? Your mama warned you about that. The Confederate Railroad, I'm Gary Walker. Hello there. Can we talk about more real country? Brooks and Dunn coming up, Dirk Bentley on the way, and Bo Cephas, Hank Williams Jr.

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We know you're all fans of this locally owned AM radio station. We are Country 1260.

0: Hank Jr., both thieves. We know what he's got on his mind. He's got Dixie on his mind. I'm Gary Walker. You know what I got on my mind? How about more Real Country? Luke Combs coming at you momentarily, and Kenny and Dottie together on Real Country.
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7: 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In north central Nebraska on the overnight, partly cloudy with a low around 42. North wind 5 to 10, becoming southeast after midnight. Monday will be sunny with a high near 92. South wind 10 to 15 with gusts as high as 25. And on Monday night, partly cloudy with a low around 51. Southwest wind 10 to 15, becoming north after midnight. Winds could gust as high as 20. In south central South Dakota on the overnight, mostly clear with a low around 43. North wind 18 to 14, becoming southeast after midnight. Winds could gust as high as 23. Monday will be mostly sunny with a high near 90. Southeast wind 16 to 21, with gusts as high as 31. And on Monday night, partly cloudy with a low around 54. South wind 13 to 18, with gusts as high as 29.
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0: 1991, Dottie was en route to the Grand Ole Opry in a car that Kenny had given her. It stalled. 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
2: From ABC News, I'm Chuck Sievertson. President Trump calls Iran's rejection of a one-page U.S. proposal to restart negotiations unacceptable. The proposal was for Iran to unblock the Strait of Hormuz, and then the U.S. would end the blockade of Iranian ports. Since the rejection of the short-term smaller plan, oil prices are higher in the U.S. and globally. Coincidence or insider trading?
3: Sources tell ABC News the Justice Department is investigating $2.6 billion of suspiciously timed oil trades tied to the Iran war. In at least four cases, oil traders bet prices would drop right before they actually did. Sources say investigators are working to determine whether they cashed in on access to government secrets. Investigators now probing whether they'd received inside information. Elizabeth Schulze, ABC News, Washington.
2: Aramco, the world's largest oil company with a majority share owned by Saudi Arabia's government, reports a 25% jump in first quarter profits, $32.5 billion, amid tight global oil supplies. Flying home to the U.S. from Spain's Canary Islands, 18 Americans from the Dutch cruise ship with a hantavirus outbreak. The plane's last stop will be a quarantine unit in Nebraska. Docs say they're not sick, they have no symptoms. They're just being monitored as a precaution, says the World Health Organization's Boris Pavlin.
4: This is not COVID. This is not passing someone in a hallway, in an airport, outside in a stadium and getting infected. This is, every case can be explained either through the original rodent exposures that are happening as we speak in South America, or through close contact with a sick person.
2: The remains of one of the two U.S. soldiers who vanished in Morocco during a military training exercise last weekend have been recovered. The soldier, First Lieutenant Kendrick Lamont Key Jr., was an air defense artillery officer. Search continues for the second soldier. You're listening to ABC News.
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2: Even as Russian President Putin suggests that the war against Ukraine is coming to an end.
9: As the war drags on, the cost for the Russian public rises. New draconian internet restrictions in Russia, also justified on security grounds, are proving deeply unpopular because of the negative impact they

0: have on people's daily lives. But despite Putin's words, if US brokered negotiations resume, there is no sign the Kremlin is willing to compromise. Tom Sufi Burridge, ABC News.
1: With the U.S. blocking fuel shipments to Cuba, there are blackouts and a nosediving economy. ABC's Whit Johnson went to Cuba and talked with Foreign Minister Bruno Rodriguez.
2: Cuba is a country with our own history, with our peculiarities, and we are a free and independent nation. But Cuba is a democracy, is a different democracy. Well, you mentioned
3: Cuba is not a different democracy. When people go to the polls, it is often one candidate, one party. There is not choice. What do you worry would happen if there were free and fair elections in Cuba, if the people truly got to choose?
2: Well, you are presenting a prejudice.
1: The league's worst team this season today won the number one pick in the NBA draft next month. The Washington Wizards won the draft lottery Sunday. Chuck Sievertson, ABC News.
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And L-Y-N-D-A, Steve Wonder, it's Real Country. I'm Gary Walker. When this man is not on the beaches of Cheyenne, he's on the beaches of Las Vegas with his plus one residency. Here comes Garth.

Justin Cole Moore, you know, he's from Arkansas. Also, his good buddy, Joe Nichols, are both from Arkansas. They like to spend a little time together. Justin really looks up to Joe when he first started in the business because they're both from Arkansas. They have that in common. And Joe was having all kinds of success and still is. Justin says, I loved his music and to get to know him as a person. He's just a great kind of guy. I agree. They both are. Justin Moore, if heaven weren't so far away. And before that, if you're looking for Garth, you're going to find him on the beaches of Cheyenne. Or in June, you're going to find him in Las Vegas with that residency thing going on. I'm Gary Walker. You know what you're going to find me?

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Country 1260.

0: pretty well says it all. Michael Wilson Hardy, or you can just call him Hardy. He dropped that one in 2025, his number one on Real Country.
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2: 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In north central Nebraska on the overnight, partly cloudy with a low around 42. North wind 5 to 10, becoming southeast after midnight. Monday will be sunny with a high near 92. South wind 10 to 15, with gusts as high as 25. And on Monday night, partly cloudy with a low around 51. Southwest wind 10 to 15, becoming north after midnight. Winds could gust as high as 20. In south central South Dakota on the overnight, mostly clear with a low around 43. North wind 18 to 14, becoming southeast after midnight. Winds could gust as high as 23. Monday will be mostly sunny with a high near 90. Southeast wind 16 to 21, with gusts as high as 31. And on Monday night, partly cloudy with a low around 54. South wind 13 to 18, with gusts as high as 29.
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1: 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Every day, millions of people face hunger. 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It's sad to say, food comes last. Alice from Oregon. I thought pantries were for less fortunate people, but anybody could be less fortunate in a day or even a second. Claire from Virginia. The Feeding America Network of Food Banks helps provide over 6 billion meals to people in need each year. 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
2: From ABC News, I'm Chuck Severson. Flying home to the U.S. from Spain's Canary Islands, 17 Americans from the cruise ship with the hantavirus outbreak. The plane's last stop will be a quarantine unit in Nebraska. Docs say they're not sick and have no symptoms, though one is tested positive. It's just a precaution. Dr. Michael Osterholm, infectious disease expert with the University of Minnesota.
3: This is one that has very limited ability to be transmitted person to person. In fact, it's a rare exception. And so we have no question about the fact that this really is on the end of its run right now. And there are very possibly maybe not no additional cases from here on out.
2: Several people are hurt after a shooting and two car accidents during an after-prom party Saturday night in Fruitport, Michigan, where this person lives.
4: And they were scrambling and screaming for their lives, and I couldn't let anybody in or open the door because this was an active shooter situation. We didn't know what was going on at all either.
2: Four people were hit by bullets, two others hit by vehicles. President Trump calls Iran's rejection of a one-page U.S. proposal to restart negotiations unacceptable. The proposal was for Iran to unblock the Strait of Hormuz, and then the U.S. would end the blockade of Iranian ports.
5: President Trump said that even as the U.S. and Iran traded fire, the ceasefire remained intact. And

0: UN Ambassador Mike Waltz tells ABC's This Week that's about diplomacy at the request of mediating Pakistan.
1: To give this negotiation another chance before we go back to bombing Iran.
0: Iran says it's responded to the latest U.S. proposal. Retired Navy Admiral William McRaven says President Trump does have a major piece of leverage.
2: He can always put the blockade back in place.
0: But he said Iran needs to come back to the table. Brian Clark, ABC News.
3: Because of the Iran war, oil supply disruption, Bangladesh and other Asian nations heavily reliant on imported fuel are grappling with an energy crisis affecting daily life, a rising cost of living, and economic growth. You're listening to ABC News.
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3: Two recent court rulings favored Republicans redrawing congressional maps ahead of November midterm elections. The Supreme Court gutted part of the Voting Rights Act aimed at not depriving minority voters of influence. ABC's Christiane Cordero.
6: It's unclear right now how far-reaching the ruling goes, and that's why you're seeing a lot of these Republican-led states in the South that have these court-ordered lines that were drawn to respect Section 2 of the Voting Rights Act being challenged now to at least try to test the water and see if they can gain an advantage there.
3: What could affect stock prices, mutual funds, 401ks, and more this week from ABC's Dave Packer.
7: Monday morning, a report on existing home sales. Tuesday, April Consumer Price Index numbers, as well as the government's hourly earnings report for April. Wednesday, Producer Price Index for April, a measure of the cost of raw materials for manufacturers. And then on Thursday, April retail sales data from the government, as well as new jobless claims for the previous week.
3: Fighting for his job after poor local election results for his Labour Party, British Prime Minister Keir Starmer plans to use a speech Monday to argue he can change course and revive his government's fortunes. One lawmaker, Catherine West, said she will try to trigger a leadership contest if she doesn't like what she hears in the speech. Miners in Myanmar, formerly Burma, have discovered a huge ruby considered to be the second largest by weight ever found in the country, 11,000 carats. Myanmar produces about 90% of the world's rubies. Chuck Sievertson, ABC News.
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Why do I think about awards and award nominations when I think of that lady right there, Lainey Wilson? Well, it could be because she's got a mess of them, and she's going to have more. I bet you 2026 ACM Awards coming up Sunday night, the 17th from Las Vegas. And the female artists seem to dominate this year's nominations. Megan Maroney leading the way with 9 nods, followed by Miranda Lambert with 8. Ella Langley and Lainey Wilson, they're tied up with 7 nominations apiece. Other nominees include Chris Stapleton. He's got 6 nods, and that's followed by Zach Topp with 5. Kojo, Cody Johnson, he's got 4. That is her 5th back-to-back number one hit, Lainey Wilson, Little Watermelon Moonshine. I'm Gary Walker, and I got more. I don't have moonshine, but I got more real country coming up. I'm going to play Alabama, Joe DiMassina, and Tucker Wetmore from Real Country.

0: A little birdie told me that man right there, Tucker Wetmore, is the 2026 ACM New Male Artist of the Year. And if you go anywhere, you're going to wind up missing more real country with Kenny Rogers and Rodney Atkins.
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2: 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In north central Nebraska on the overnight, partly cloudy with a low around 42. North wind 5 to 10, becoming southeast after midnight. Monday will be sunny with a high near 92. South wind 10 to 15 with gusts as high as 25. And on Monday night, partly cloudy with a low around 51. Southwest wind 10 to 15, becoming north after midnight. Winds could gust as high as 20. In south central South Dakota on the overnight, mostly clear with a low around 43. North wind 18 to 14, becoming southeast after midnight. Winds could gust as high as 23. Monday will be mostly sunny with a high near 90. Southeast wind 16 to 21 with gusts as high as 31. And on Monday night, partly cloudy with a low around 54. South wind 13 to 18 with gusts as high as 29.

0: something to be said about that farmer's daughter. It's Rodney Atkins saying it on Real Country.
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over your face. Well, it's a red-necking, lawmaking night. You ain't had much till you

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2: From ABC News, I'm Chuck Sievertson. President Trump calls Iran's rejection of a one-page U.S. proposal to restart negotiations unacceptable. The proposal was for Iran to unblock the Strait of Hormuz, and then the U.S. would end the blockade of Iranian ports. Since the rejection of the short-term smaller plan, oil prices are higher in the U.S. and globally. Coincidence or insider trading?
3: Sources tell ABC News the Justice Department is investigating $2.6 billion of suspiciously timed oil trades tied to the Iran war. In at least four cases, oil traders bet prices would drop right before they actually did. Sources say investigators are working to determine whether they cashed in on access to government secrets. Investigators now probing whether they'd received inside information. Elizabeth Schulze, ABC News, Washington.
2: Aramco, the world's largest oil company with a majority share owned by Saudi Arabia's government, reports a 25% jump in first quarter profits, $32.5 billion, amid tight global oil supplies. Flying home to the U.S. from Spain's Canary Islands, 18 Americans from the Dutch cruise ship with a hantavirus outbreak. The plane's last stop will be a quarantine unit in Nebraska. Docs say they're not

0: sick. They have no symptoms. They're just being monitored as a precaution, says the World Health Organization's Boris Pavlin.
1: This is not COVID. This is not passing someone in a hallway, in an airport, outside in a stadium and getting infected. This is, every case can be explained either through the original rodent exposures that are happening as we speak in South America, or through close contact with a sick person.
0: The remains of one of the two U.S. soldiers who vanished in Morocco during a military training exercise last weekend have been recovered. The soldier, First Lieutenant Kendrick Lamont Key Jr., was an air defense artillery officer. Search continues for the second soldier. You're listening to ABC News.
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0: Even as Russian President Putin suggests that the war against Ukraine is coming to an end,
4: as the war drags on, the cost for the Russian public rises. New draconian internet restrictions in Russia, also justified on security grounds, are proving deeply unpopular because of the negative impact they have on people's daily lives. But despite Putin's words, if US brokered negotiations resume, there is no sign the Kremlin is willing to compromise. Tom Sufi Burridge, ABC News.
0: With the U.S. blocking fuel shipments to Cuba, there are blackouts and a nosediving economy. ABC's Whit Johnson went to Cuba and talked with Foreign Minister Bruno Rodriguez.
5: Cuba is a country with our own history, with our peculiarities, and we are a free and independent nation. But Cuba is a democracy, is a different democracy. Well, you mentioned
6: Cuba is not a different democracy. When people go to the polls, it is often one candidate, one party. There is not choice. What do you worry would happen if there were free and fair elections in Cuba, if the people truly got to choose?
5: Well, you are presenting a prejudice.
0: The league's worst team this season today won the number one pick in the NBA draft next month. The Washington Wizards won the draft lottery Sunday. Chuck Sievertson, ABC News.
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If you don't believe people are crazy, let's talk about the leaders in Iran. You know what I'm saying? It's Billy Currington, Real Country. I'm Gary Walker, and I would not have missed this kind of carrying on from that boy from Robbinsville, North Carolina. Here he comes, Ronnie Miller.

0: Jason Aldean, his whiskey drink of choice would be Crown Royal. Before I played Jason, I played Ronnie Millsap. But Jason has got a new album, The Songs About Us. It dropped in April, and the first track, Anytime Soon. That is a tip of the hat to country music legend Ronnie Millsap. Yeah, speaking of, Jason says he loved Anytime Soon for a lot of reasons, including how much it reminded him of the living country music legend. We're talking about Ronnie Millsap. He says, I am a huge Ronnie Millsap fan. And who isn't? I'm Gary Walker. I'm a fan of more real country. And I got that coming up. Luke Bryan on the way. Mel McDaniel. Also, we're going to go to Jackson with Johnny and June from Real Country.
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Whether you're a fan of the Cougars, Black Panthers, or Falcons, we know you're all fans of small town radio. And that's us, Country 1260.

0: Johnny Cash with a little duet, a duet with his future wife, June Carter, from 1967, headed to Jackson. A year later, they got married, 1968. I'm Gary Walker, and I'm going to marry you with more Real Country. Blake Shelton coming up, also Lone Star.
1: The U.S. Treasury quietly released its official financial report for 2025. It appears by its own numbers, the U.S. government seems insolvent. It's reported that the Treasury shows about $6 trillion in assets and over $47 trillion in liabilities. Add it all up, and it looks like the U.S. owes more than $130 trillion it doesn't have. 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
7: 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In north central Nebraska on the overnight, partly cloudy with a low around 42. North wind 5 to 10, becoming southeast after midnight. Monday will be sunny with a high near 92. South wind 10 to 15 with gusts as high as 25. And on Monday night, partly cloudy with a low around 51. Southwest wind 10 to 15, becoming north after midnight. Winds could gust as high as 20. In south central South Dakota on the overnight, mostly clear with a low around 43. North wind 18 to 14, becoming

0: turning southeast after midnight. Winds could gust as high as 23. Monday will be mostly sunny with a high near 90. Southeast wind 16 to 21 with gusts as high as 31. And on Monday night, partly cloudy with a low around 54. South wind 13 to 18 with gusts as high as 29.
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0: don't be telling me there's no news on this Monday, May 11th, 2026. It is Eat What You Want Day. Yeah, the heck with those calories. Go ahead, pig out. I'm Gary Walker, as Lone Star on Real Country.
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3: 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It appears by its own numbers, the U.S. government seems insolvent. It's reported that the Treasury shows about $6 trillion in assets and over $47 trillion in liabilities. 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
1: From ABC News, I'm Chuck Severson. Flying home to the U.S. from Spain's Canary Islands, 17 Americans from the cruise ship with the hantavirus outbreak. The plane's last stop will be a quarantine unit in Nebraska. Docs say they're not sick and have no symptoms, though one is tested positive. It's just a precaution. Dr. Michael Osterholm, infectious disease expert with the University of Minnesota.
2: This is one that has very limited ability to be transmitted person to person. In fact, it's a rare exception. And so we have no question about the fact that this really is on the end of its run right now. And there very possibly maybe not no additional cases from here on out.
1: Several people are hurt after a shooting and two car accidents during an after-prom party Saturday night in Fruitport, Michigan, where this person lives.
3: And they were scrambling and screaming for their lives, and I couldn't let anybody in or open the door because this was an active shooter situation. We didn't know what was going on at all either.
1: Four people were hit by bullets, two others hit by vehicles. President Trump calls Iran's rejection of a one-page U.S. proposal to restart negotiations unacceptable. The proposal was for Iran to unblock the Strait of Hormuz, and then the U.S. would end the blockade of Iranian ports.
4: President Trump said that even as the U.S. and Iran traded fire, the ceasefire remained intact. And U.N. Ambassador Mike Waltz tells ABC's This Week that's about diplomacy at the request of mediating Pakistan.
5: To give this negotiation another chance before we go back to bombing Iran.
4: Iran says it's responded to the latest U.S. proposal. Retired Navy Admiral William McRaven says President Trump does have a major piece of leverage.
6: He can always put the blockade back in place.
4: But he said Iran needs to come back to the table. Brian Clark, ABC News.
1: Because of the Iran war, oil supply disruption, Bangladesh and other Asian nations heavily reliant on imported fuel are grappling with an energy crisis affecting daily life, a rising cost of living, and economic growth. You're listening to ABC News.
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1: Two recent court rulings favored Republicans redrawing congressional maps ahead of November midterm elections. The Supreme Court gutted part of the Voting Rights Act aimed at not depriving minority voters of influence. ABC's Christiane Cordero.
9: It's unclear right now how far-reaching the ruling goes, and that's why you're seeing a lot of these Republican-led states in the South that have these court-ordered lines that were drawn to respect Section 2 of the Voting Rights Act being challenged now to at least try to test the water and see if they can gain an advantage there.
1: What could affect stock prices, mutual funds, 401ks, and more this week from ABC's Dave Packer.
10: Monday morning, a report on existing home sales. Tuesday, April consumer price index numbers, as well as the government's hourly earnings report for April. Wednesday, producer price index for April, a measure of the cost of raw materials for manufacturers. And then on Thursday, April retail sales data from the government, as well as new jobless claims for the previous week.
1: Fighting for his job after poor local election results for his Labour Party, British Prime Minister Keir Starmer plans to use a speech Monday to argue he can change course and revive his government's fortunes. One lawmaker, Catherine West, said she will try to trigger a leadership contest if she doesn't like what she hears in the speech. Miners in Myanmar, formerly Burma, have discovered a huge ruby considered to be the second largest by weight ever found in the country, 11,000 carats. Myanmar produces about 90% of the world's rubies. Chuck Severson, ABC News.
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one of six number one hits. Beer Never Did It, Never Broke My Heart, Gary Walker. I've got that lady from McAlester, Oklahoma, singing about the greatest man she never knew. That'd be Reba McEntire on Real Country.

Justin Moore, he says, after having three daughters, time was a tick-tock ticking before a boy arrived. He admits he's enjoying getting some male bonding time with his young son, South. Justin says they do almost anything together. They like to swim. He likes to get on the tractor with Justin. He likes to ride around on the four-wheeler. Justin says, matter of fact, playing with him makes me feel like a kid again. Sounds like fun. Before I played Justin Time's Tickin', I played, well, you know her, that sassy redhead from Oklahoma, Reba McEntire. I'm Gary Walker. I got more real country coming up. How about I play Mark Chestnut? I've got to Chris Stapleton all the way, and when I say Merle, you know I'm talking about the hag of real country.

0: 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Maybe got her some white carnations. I hope you didn't get her a Chia Pet or kitchen gadgets or even a vacuum cleaner. She doesn't want that kind of stuff. She wants more real country coming up with George Burge and Ronnie Millsap.
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2: From ABC News, I'm Brian Clark. Early this morning on an airfield in Omaha, Nebraska, touchdown of the plane carrying 17 Americans from the ship in the middle of a hantavirus cluster, and one of them testing positive. That passenger will go to a specialized biocontainment unit. Others will be monitored. ABC's Maggie Rulli has more from the Canary Islands, where the ship docked over the weekend.
3: Three people have died in this outbreak. One of them, a 70-year-old Dutch national. Authorities believe the first victims traveled to the Patagonia region where the virus is circulating. U.S. health officials are monitoring nine Americans who left the ship several weeks ago across several states. None have displayed any symptoms. During his prayer in St. Peter Square, Pope Leo, who plans to visit the Canary Islands next month, thanked residents for the hospitality shown to the MV Hondius and its passengers. Maggie Brulee, ABC News, Tenerife.
2: President Trump not happy with Iran's response to the latest American proposal for peace, says ABC's Sophie Flay.
4: Oil prices rising again after President Trump rejected Iran's response to a U.S. peace proposal. The president saying, "I have just read the response from Iran's so-called representatives. I don't like it. Totally unacceptable."
2: President Trump's getting ready to visit a key Iranian ally this week, China, for a summit with Xi Jinping. Another war could also be on the agenda, with more fighting between Russia and Ukraine, says ABC's Tom Sufi Burridge.
5: President Putin's prediction that his war on Ukraine was coming to an end came after a scaled-down World War II Victory Day celebration this weekend. For the first time in years, no Russian military hardware was present on Moscow's Red Square because of the security risk, namely from Ukrainian drones. It's a reminder that victory for Putin in Ukraine remains elusive.
2: Former FBI Director James Comey expected to appear in federal court, charged with threatening the president with an online post showing seashells arranged in the numbers 8647. You're listening to AB.
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1: How you feel about your job prospects might depend on your age. A new Gallup poll says 43% of Americans between 15 and 34 say this is a good time to find a new job. 64% of those over 55 like their chances of finding work. It's unique because normally younger workers are more optimistic. The remains of one of the two American soldiers who disappeared in Morocco during a training exercise have now been recovered. Officials believe both of the soldiers fell off a cliff earlier this month while hiking during military exercises involving several nations. A Texas man accused of killing his pregnant wife is facing a hearing in Italy. ABC's Allison Kosick explains.
2: We believe that she died because of a severe condition she had.
3: His attorney spoke to our Houston station, KTRK.
2: Methemoglobinemia mirrors the symptoms of strangulation.
3: While awaiting trial, Gilly was freed on a $1 million bond. And earlier this month, authorities say he cut off his ankle monitor and flew to Milan, Italy, with fake travel documents. Italy abolished the death penalty decades ago, and a treaty prohibits Italy from sending a person back to a country that still has it.
1: Parent company behind education platform Canvas is apologizing after last week's massive hack. The platform used by colleges across the country is now up and running after being offline last week. I'm Brian Clark, ABC News.
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1: Back a few months ago, I was headlining at a great big nightclub. And he put me up a couple of days early. I came in a couple of days early, and they put me up at what they call the Star Suite. Now, here I am, headliner in one of the biggest nightclubs in the country, and I wake up at 8 o'clock in the morning in this Star Suite, all by myself. Yeah, that's what I said, aw. But I did what I've always done, man, to cheer myself up. I picked up my guitar, I sat down, I wrote me a little song. Now, this is how it feels to be alone at the top of the hill and trying to figure out why.

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0: Cause I get better looking.
1: I get better looking each day.
0: To know me is to what?
1: To know me is to love me.
0: Must be a hell of a man.
1: Must be a hell of a man. Oh Lord, it's hard. Lord, it's hard to be humble.
0: What are we doing?
1: We're doing the best that we can.
0: One more time. What are we doing?
1: We're doing the best that we can.
0: Give yourself a hand.
2: Texas boy buried a few feet from Buddy Holly in Lubbock, Texas. Mac Davis, 3 0.

I'm thinking that Blake Shelton was, drinking on it when he hopped onto that giant Kubota tractor, drove it to Caesar's Palace, parked that bad boy right out there in front to announce his new residency dates in Las Vegas. He waved at fans. He shouted, "Welcome to Las Vegas. I'm coming back in May. This is how you do Vegas." It makes me wonder if he gets free valet parking with that thing or if he still has to pay. He's got several shows through the month of May. Go check him out. But don't be drinking on it like him. Before I play Blake Shelton, I played that wild one, Faith Hill. I'm Gary Walker. I'm going to play more real country. Going to get wild with the Judds, Alabama coming up, and Jason Aldean.

0: Jason Aldean, $64,000 musical question. How far does a goodbye go? Number one on the Billboard Country Airplay chart. He dropped that one September of 2025. The lead single from his 12th studio album, Songs About Us, which, by the way, that album, you can get your hands on it. It dropped in April. I'm Gary Walker, and you can get your hands or your ears on more real country coming up with Alan Jackson and John Conley.
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7: 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In north central Nebraska on the overnight, partly cloudy with a low around 42. North wind 5 to 10, becoming southeast after midnight. Monday will be sunny with a high near 92. South wind 10 to 15, with gusts as high as 25. And on Monday night, partly cloudy with a low around 51. Southwest wind 10 to 15, becoming north after midnight. Winds could gust as high as 20. In south central South Dakota on the overnight, mostly clear with a low around 43. North wind 18 to 14, becoming southeast after midnight. Winds could gust as high as 23. Monday will be mostly sunny with a high near 90. Southeast wind 16 to 21, with gusts as high as 31. And on Monday night, partly

0: cloudy with a low around 54. South wind 13 to 18 with gusts as high as 29.
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red. The stripe was white, it was 18 feet from the bow to the stern light. Second hand from a dealer in Atlanta, I rode up with Daddy when he went there to get her.

0: Don't be getting the blues and miss out on the NBA semifinals. The Pistons and Cavaliers on the court today. Also, the Thunder and Lakers tipping off. That's it for me. That's all my time. You stay safe. Be blessed. Gary Walker logging out on Real Country.
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2: From ABC News, I'm Brian Clark. One of the 17 Americans returned to the U.S. from the Dutch ship impacted by hantavirus has tested positive but is showing no symptoms. Health officials say another did have mild symptoms. The passenger who tested positive will be taken to the Nebraska Biocontainment Unit. The group arrived in Omaha overnight, the U.S. not mandating a quarantine for the group. Dr. Michael Osterholm of the University of Minnesota says,
3: the good news is that in since it is hantavirus and not another coronavirus or influenza virus, this is one that has very limited ability to be transmitted person to person. In fact, it's a rare exception.
2: Iran's foreign minister accused the U.S. of insisting on one-sided views and unreasonable demands after President Trump called Iran's latest peace proposal totally unacceptable. ABC's Tom Sufi Burge has more from Tel Aviv.
4: The main sticking point in the negotiations with Iran, the future of its nuclear program. And with still no breakthrough in ending the war, it's just days before President Trump is expected to travel to Iran's key ally, China, for a crucial summit with Chinese President Xi.
2: And the president again holding out the threat of resuming military strikes. He told Sinclair Broadcasting's Full Measure,
5: They are defeated, but that doesn't mean they're done. We could go in for two more weeks and do every single target.
2: Do Democrats have another avenue to try to redraw Virginia's congressional map? Virginia Supreme Court invalidated redistricting, and ABC Stephen Portnoy says,
6: Virginia Democrats say they're going to try to appeal to the U.S. Supreme Court. The U.S. Supreme Court can decide whether it's going to take this case and hear the arguments, but the experts we've spoken with point out that typically, when it comes to questions of state law, the state's highest court has the final word.
2: Homeland Security and the Texas Rangers are investigating the deaths of six people found inside of a Union Pacific boxcar in Laredo. You're listening to ABC News.
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8: 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Learn more about BRICS, industry leaders, and their market predictions for the future, along with what you might expect to see in terms of precious metal performance in the weeks and months ahead. Message and data rates may apply.
2: Denver International Airport says it's still investigating Friday night's trespassing incident when a person gained access to the runway just as a Frontier Airlines jet was taking off, says ABC's Andrew Dimbert.
9: Authorities say the person scaled a fence near the runway and made it onto the tarmac at Denver International Airport just before midnight Friday. Just 2 minutes later, that passenger plane with 231 people and more than 21,000 pounds of fuel on board runs over the pedestrian. The impact sparking an engine fire, filling the cabin with smoke and forcing pilots to slam on the brakes and abort takeoff, a move that may have prevented an aviation disaster.
2: The person struck is still trying to be identified. Thousands showed up to march for peace on Mother's Day in Massachusetts just hours after one person was killed and two others were hurt in gun violence. Ted Wayman from affiliate WCVB says,
10: multiple people got shot right here. My office.

0: just a block away from here. I was working with all my volunteers, and I hear all the shooting. So it was scary. I mean, it just, the city's out of control.
1: That's a local official in Paterson, New Jersey, after a mass shooting overnight left several people hurt, and authorities are looking for suspects. Singer Dua Lipa is suing Samsung. The pop star says the electronics giant used pictures of her on the boxes for its TVs without her permission. The pop sensation is demanding $15 million in damages. So far, no comment from Samsung. I'm Brian Clark, ABC News.
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5: And shove it.

This Is Real Country. That is a song that David Allen co-wrote. Of course, he passed away a couple of weeks ago. Buzz rolling in here on a Monday with Jose Cuervo.

0: Real Country with Randy Travis. We talked about David Allan Coe a moment ago because we played Take This Job and Shove It, which is a song that he wrote. Yeah, there was a public memorial over the weekend for David Allan Coe at the Ryman Auditorium. He passed away a couple of weeks ago at the age of 86. Of course, you probably also know his big hit, You Never Even Called Me By My Name.
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0: Real Country with Dylan Scott, and you got Buzz here. If you're a fan of Old Dominion, book your travel to Vegas because there's going to be a two-night engagement called Old Dominion Hits Vegas, which you could read as Old Dominion Hits Vegas, or you could, it's like a list, Old Dominion Hits Vegas. They're going to play a bunch of their songs over the course of the two nights. And this run follows a previous engagement at the venue, Planet Hollywood Resort and Casino. The dates are September 4th and 5th.
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2: 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In north central Nebraska on the overnight, partly cloudy with a low around 42. North wind 5 to 10, becoming southeast after midnight. Monday will be sunny with a high near 92. South wind 10 to 15, with gusts as high as 25. And on Monday night, partly cloudy with a low around 51. Southwest wind 10 to 15, becoming north after midnight. Winds could gust as high as 20. In south central South Dakota on the overnight, mostly clear with a low around 43. North wind 18 to 14, becoming southeast after midnight. Winds could gust as high as 23. Monday will be mostly sunny with a high near 90. Southeast wind 16 to 21, with gusts as high as 31. And on Monday night, partly cloudy with a low around 54. South wind 13 to 18, with gusts as high as 29.
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0: Real Country. And there's Rodney Atkins, Buzz Jackson hanging with you today. And we're back at it in just a moment with more music. Ronnie Millsap will be here. And the hit of the year, Ella Langley, Choosing Texas. I'm going on the record as saying that's the hit of the year, even though it's only May.
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2: 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And they're hearing it right now on Country 1260 AM.

What a great song from Ronnie Millsap. This is Real Country. And my name is Buzz Jackson. Here comes the hit of the year from Ella Langley. Here's Choosing Texas.

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2: From ABC News, I'm Brian Clark. Totally unacceptable is how President Trump described Iran's latest response to a U.S. peace proposal. Iran's foreign ministry says the U.S. is insisting on one-sided views and making unreasonable demands. ABC's Sophie Flay has more.
3: The U.S. proposal called for Iran to reopen the Strait of Hormuz. In exchange, the U.S. would ease its blockade of Iranian ports for a 30-day period when both sides could negotiate a full deal. Iran's response reportedly included a demand to end the war and lift oil sanctions. With the strait still closed, global oil prices jumped more than 3% overnight.
2: War likely a key topic when President Trump travels to Iran's ally, China, this week. He'll be the first president to visit China since he went there in 2017. 17 Americans who were on the Dutch ship affected by a hantavirus cluster have landed in Nebraska on board a State Department plane. One passenger did test positive, but officials say that passenger is not showing symptoms. World Health Organization epidemiologist Boris Paplin tells ABC's Maggie Rooley.
4: This is not COVID. This is not passing someone in a hallway, in an airport, outside in a stadium and getting infected. This is, every case can be explained either through the original rodent exposures that are happening as we speak in South America or through close contact with a sick person.
2: Law enforcers near the U.S.-Mexico border are investigating a possible human smuggling case that had tragic results.
5: A railroad employee conducting a routine inspection of freight cars in the Texas border town of Laredo found six bodies inside a boxcar Sunday afternoon. Police have not released the ages, genders, or nationalities of those people. In a statement, Union Pacific said it was saddened by this incident and working with law enforcement. Sunday's high temperature in Laredo was 97 degrees. The closed boxcar had no air conditioning.
2: It's ABC's Jim Ryan. 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
2: There's a plea hearing today for Cole Allen. He's the man accused of trying to attack the White House Correspondents' Dinner last month. A Beatles museum is coming to London. AppleCorps, which runs the Beatles' creative interest, says that 3 Savile Row in Mayfair, one of the earliest Beatles sites, will open for a Beatles fan experience that includes the iconic rooftop where the Beatles played what was their final public performance in January of 1969. There's new scrutiny on airport security after a trespasser gained access to a runway at Denver International Airport late Friday and was struck by a Frontier Airlines plane as it took off. This passenger was on board.
3: He was getting ready to take off, and then it felt like a big speed bump. And then I look to the right, I see the wing is on fire and it's sparking.
2: The strike caused a fire. 5 people were taken to hospitals. An 18-year-old Chicago cancer patient died a day after he flew to Mexico to be reunited with his parents who had been held by ICE. Congresswoman Delia Ramirez of Illinois spoke with affiliate WLS, saying her office helped the teen reunite with his family.
4: However you feel about immigration, you can't tell me that a mother or father wouldn't do anything to be able to hold their child one last time.
2: An Arizona judge last week ordered the parents released, and he checked out of a Chicago hospital to fly to his grandmother's home where he saw his parents. I'm Brian Clark, ABC News.
5: You think a ticket for not wearing your seatbelt is the worst that could happen? A fine, an inconvenience, a little embarrassment. 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The moments you'll miss. Suddenly, a ticket doesn't seem so bad. That ticket? That was nothing. Click it. Don't risk it. Paid for.
6: 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In the stock cow division, Cooning Farms, 270 Angus and Semi-Angus stock cows. They'll be 3-year-old to short-term bred to K-cattle Semi-Angus bulls due August 15th for 60 days. In the pair division, Haythorn Land and Cattle, 148 Angus and black, white face and red cows with 175-pound calves at side. They're all short solid to short term, and another 30 with 125-pound calves at side, also short solid and short term. Here's Brandon Newton, 100 Angus black white face and a few red cows with 200-pound calves at side. They'll be short solid and short term cows. RSP Cattle LLC, 80 Angus cows with Angus calves at side. They're all first calf to 9-year-olds, a complete dispersion. The Logan Ranch, 51 head of Angus heifers with their first calf at side, weighing 150 pounds. Here's the Dove Ranch, 40 head of Angus and black white face. Short-term cows with 250-pound calves at side. Jason Koberstein, 30 head of Angus cows with calves at side. They'll be 3-year-old to 8-year-olds and tagged to match. Lee Struckmeyer, 30 black and red Angus heifers with red Angus sired calves at side. Here's Mark Wilson, 30 head of Angus heifers with March-born calves at side. Here's Sioux Ranch, 17 Angus heifers with 150-pound calves at side. All this and many more valued consignments this Wednesday, May 13th, at Ogallala Livestock regular sale with a special stock cow and cow-calf pair sale.
7: On July 4th, 2026, the United States of America will celebrate our 250th anniversary of the signing of the Declaration of Independence. I'm encouraging you to travel across the U.S. and enjoy 2 things: our freedom and our incredibly beautiful national parks. 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

0: Country 1260, Real Country for South Dakota and Nebraska on this Monday morning. 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

axe in my hand. Now getting caught meant getting fired, but I figured I'd have it all by the time I retired. I'd have me a car worth at least 100 grand.

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The transmission was a 53, and the motor turned out to be a 73, and when we tried to put in the bolts, all the holes were gone.

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The back end looked kind of funny too, but we put it together, and when we got through, well, that's when we noticed that we only had one tail fin. About that time, my wife walked out, and I could see in her eyes that she had her doubts. But she opened the door and said, "Honey, take me for a spin." So we drove uptown just to get the tags, and I headed to ride on down Main Drag. I could hear everybody laughing for blocks around. But up there at the courthouse, they didn't laugh, 'cause to type it up, it took the whole staff. And when they got through, the

Yeah, Red Rider, this is the Cottonmouth in the Psycho Billy Cadillac. Come on. Haul. Oh, this is the Cottonmouth and Negatory on the cost of this machine there, Red Rider. You might say I went right up to the factory and picked it up. It's cheaper that way.

0: From the Valentine Livestock to the Platt Livestock, this is Small Town Radio for cattle country in north central Nebraska and south central South Dakota. 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
1: Well, it was all that I could do.

Steve Goodman wrote that song, and he told me it was the perfect country and western song. I wrote him back a letter, and I told him it was not the perfect country and western song because he hadn't said anything at all about mama, or trains, or trucks, or prison, or getting drunk. Well, he sat down and wrote another verse to the song, and he sent it to me, and after reading it, I realized that my friend had written the perfect country and western song, and I felt obliged to

0: Country 1260, Real Country 4, South Dakota, Nebraska on this Monday morning. I got to tell you folks about the pressure washer specialist. They are a Karcher dealer north of Sioux Falls near Renner. And I tell you what, they can sell you the right pressure washer and they can service it too. 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Matter of fact, they'll come to you at Central South Dakota Farm, Ranch, Home, Garage, whatever. 338-2495 for the pressure washer specialist. All right, north of Sioux Falls. 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
3: Good Monday morning. Fair conditions for the most part across the territory. 39 in Watertown, South Dakota. 47 up in Dickinson, North Dakota. And 46 degrees in Revere, Missouri. 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Let's look at the markets. July corn up 3 on the overnight at 474. July soybeans jumped 12.5 to 1220 in a half a bushel. July bean oil 0.53 in the green at 74.85. And July bean oil is plus 4 points to 323. July Chicago wheat up 6.5 at 652. July Minneapolis stays green now at 685, and July Kansas City 8.75 cents up to 684. Cattle hoping to rebound this week. Friday, June live cattle closed $1.15 lower at 548. August feeders closed down $1.95 Friday at 364. And June lean hogs finished the week down 75 cents at 98.62. Stocks down overnight as President Trump rejects Iran's response to a deal. S&P, NASDAQ down. Dow's been back and forth, green and red at times overnight. Crude oil back around $97 a barrel, gold and silver both down.
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0: Country 1260, Real Country for South Dakota and Nebraska on this Monday morning. 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

0: tough weeds. 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
1: AgriScience Market Development Specialist Scott Pringnitz says there are several benefits to tank mixing Enlist One herbicide with other herbicides.
2: Since the introduction of the Enlist weed control system, we have consistently recommended tank mixing not only to control what weeds are present at the time applications are being made, but also to extend residual deep into the growing season. We have always recommended with Enlist One herbicide that the initial application be made with glyphosate or glufosinate or other mixing partners to deliver the weed control of the full spectrum of weeds they're targeting with that first application. But then it becomes important to extend that residual. So in that case, we're looking at adding products like Cairo for corn or Inversa in soybeans to make sure they maintain that weed control through the season.
1: What kind of post-emergence herbicides should farmers consider using with Enlist One herbicide?
2: Well, as I mentioned before, glyphosate or glufosinate are important mixing partners to add an extra mode of action to control the weeds that are present at the time of application. But equally important is to add residual products like Inversa in soybeans. Inversa was introduced in 2025, and it is our preferred mixing partner to go with Enlist One in that post-emerge application. The advantage is that it controls 20 additional tough weeds through the season, providing the residual for multiple flushes that can occur after that first application in crop. And then in corn, our recommendation is product like Cairo herbicide. Cairo was also recently introduced, specifically designed for the post-emerge corn segment. It delivers three modes of action and delivers control of 65 tough broadleaf weeds and grasses. Those products together, corn or soybeans, make sure that growers are successful season long with making fewer trips across the field.
1: For farmers who want to know more about tank mixing with Enlist herbicides, where can they go for additional information?
2: Growers can visit the website enlisttankmix.com. They can always reference the label or even consult with their local territory manager from Corteva.
1: I'm Mark Dorenkamp with Managing for Profit on Brownfield, a content partnership with Corteva AgriScience.
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4: From ABC News, I'm Brian Clark. 17 Americans have returned to the U.S. They were flown from the Dutch ship that suffered a hantavirus cluster. Their plane landed in Nebraska, and ABC's Victor Okendo is there.
5: At least one American testing positive for hantavirus and another showing mild symptoms while on board their repatriation flight, according to the Department of Health and Human Services. Officials say the two were traveling in the plane's biocontainment units out of an abundance of caution.
4: And along with a French passenger who tested positive, that means 10 people are now confirmed to have the virus. Health experts say the risk is still low. Oil prices climbed overnight after President Trump called Iran's latest response to his peace proposal totally unacceptable. More from ABC's Jonathan Carl in Washington.
6: President Trump didn't say what specifically he objected to in Iran's counteroffer, but the future of Iran's nuclear program has been the major sticking point from the beginning. The president has sent mixed messages on Iran's nuclear material.
4: Authorities in Colorado have not said if they've identified the person killed after accessing a runway at Denver International Airport Friday, where they were struck by a Frontier Airlines flight.
7: The 12-foot-high razor wire top perimeter fence the victim scaled is meant to keep people from intentionally getting onto airport property.
8: And then the other reason it's there, and the irony of the situation, is to keep people from inadvertently walking onto the airfield from a safety perspective.
7: Aviation specialist Jeff Price, a dozen people were hurt during the evacuation of the plane after it struck that person. Federal investigators may look at that aspect of the incident. Jim Ryan, ABC News.
4: A London rooftop is the setting for one of music's most iconic performances. The Beatles' January 1969 performance turned out to be their last in public, and beginning next year, that building, 3 Savile Row, is turning into a Beatles fan experience with 7 floors of access, including the roof. You're listening to ABC News.
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4: Democrats are hoping that recent redistricting decisions from the U.S. Supreme Court and Virginia Supreme Court do not hurt their chances of retaking control of Congress. ABC's Stephen Portnoy told our Start Here podcast.
12: If you zoom out, you see, at least in the redistricting wars that are going on right now, a distinct advantage for the Republicans. They're on the march here. Because when you look at what they've done in Texas, Florida, Ohio, Missouri, North Carolina, and Tennessee, you could see maps being redrawn to possibly favor Republicans to the tune of 14 additional Republicans in next year's Congress.
4: The Army says the remains of a soldier who went missing in military exercises a week ago in Morocco were recovered in the Atlantic Ocean. First Lieutenant Kendrick Lamont Key Jr., an artillery officer, was one of 2 U.S. soldiers who fell off a cliff during a recreational hike. Search continues for the second. A Texas man accused of killing his pregnant wife and then fleeing the U.S. is due in court in Italy today, says ABC's Allison Kosick.
13: He didn't strangle his wife. He loved his wife.
14: Lee Gilley is accused of strangling his wife, Krista, in their Houston home in 2024. She was 9 weeks pregnant. His attorney spoke to our Houston station, KTRK.
13: When you flee, it can be taken as consciousness of guilt. I'm concerned about that.
14: Texas prosecutors have not said whether they plan to seek the death penalty.
4: And Italy says it does not extradite people when they're facing a death penalty sentence. I'm Brian Clark, ABC News.
15: You think a ticket for not wearing your seatbelt is the worst that could happen? A fine, an inconvenience, a little embarrassment.

0: But then comes the crash. There are injuries, a hospital bed, the long road to recovery, the moments you'll miss. Suddenly, a ticket doesn't seem so bad. That ticket? That was nothing. Click it. Don't risk it. 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
1: And good morning, everyone. It's 7:05 and time for the news being brought to you by Statewide Ag Insurance. Well, our first look at the weather shows a warm week, but a warm and windy week for us today. Red flag warnings in effect. Today's high should be around 90 with breezy conditions, south winds with gusts as high as 32 today. Now, the overnight low is just 55 tonight. Tomorrow's high should be around 75. Still breezy, not quite as windy. 75 tomorrow, up to 81 Wednesday, back to 90 on Thursday, and warm through the weekend, but breezy conditions continuing through this week. 48 this morning in Rapid City, 44 Gregory, 44 at Ainsworth, 45 right here at 1260. Busy graduation week. Lower Brule seniors have their graduation coming up on Friday. Principal Logan Moeller tells us all about it.
2: Yes, we're excited to celebrate. We got 24 graduates looking for everybody to come together to celebrate on May 15th. We'll do a feather tying ceremony at 4 o'clock for those graduates. A little bit more of a private ceremony there. And then at 5 o'clock, everybody's welcome to have our commencement ceremony. Our valedictorian is a young man named Tariq Estes. Very excited for him, and he'll give a speech that evening. And then Aiden Grassrope is our salutatorian. This group has many strengths. They can be a very outgoing group. It's going to be exciting to see how that's going to transfer into their post-secondary and their success there. So we wish them the best and just hope that a lot of that personality that we see and a lot of that outgoing charisma can transfer and they'll do great things.
1: That again was the principal at the Lower Brule School District, Logan Moeller. Winter seniors will graduate on Saturday. School counselor Val Ewing gives us the details.
3: Graduation for this year's graduating class of 2026 will be on Saturday the 16th at 2 o'clock. The doors to the armory will open at 1, so everybody's welcome to come in at that time. Start the day off, the seniors will arrive probably about 12 o'clock to start taking some pictures so we can get pictures of all the groups. We have 42 graduates graduating this year. Pretty good class size. It's not the smallest one I've seen, so that's good. We have 3 speakers giving speeches this year. Olivia Sleveland is giving a speech, Joey Anderson is giving a speech, and then Roper Moore is giving a speech, and then the band will play a song, and other than that, we'll get to handing out diplomas, and we have 23 kids that will graduate with high honor distinction, and that just means they've maintained a 3.75 or higher grade point average all 4 years cumulatively throughout high school. We have one student graduating with an honor distinction, and that means she's at a 3.75 to a 3.5 cumulatively for those 4 years. And then we have 21 kids that are graduate Regent Scholar, which means they've fulfilled those higher graduation requirements with the 4 English, the 4 Math, the 4 Science, and then the rest of the regular requirements. So that's pretty impressive for this class to have 23 of them have at least a 3.75 or higher. You know, when there's only 42 kids in the class, that's more than half of them that are sitting at that high rank. So that's pretty good.
1: That again was Val Ewing with the Winter School District. Busy, busy graduation weekend is coming up. This is your news. News time is 7:08.
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6: Chamberlain brought quite a few entries. Gregory brought quite a few entries. Quome brought a few. And then we had 50 entries for the day. And overall, we had 240 entries for the day. Still had a handful of kids not show up, but still a great day. And went all the way to 4 o'clock. For us, for winter, our 6th through 8th graders, we had, out of our 850 entries, we had 26 superiors, so about half. And thought the kids did really well. Everybody behaved.

0: did well, and POSA did their bake sale and raising money for them to go to their national competition. But otherwise, it was a good day. Our judges thought everybody did good, and all the programs will be a little bit better for it. The high school on Tuesday will go down and play for the elementary at 8 o'clock in the morning, and then get all of the logistical things cleaned up for instruments and graduation Saturday. And then our four seniors are going to D.C. the week after for our senior trip, and that's it.
1: Lucas also talks about moving back home to the Aberdeen area and moving on from the Winter School District, where he made a lot of great memories.
0: Yep, it'll be a little bittersweet. It'll be nice to be done, but also at the same time, I'll definitely miss these kids. They've worked hard, and each year they grow more and more, and going to miss seeing what they can come up with next.
1: That again was Lucas Frederick. A great time was had by all back on Saturday at Carlock Dance Hall as Classic Country Club entertained the crowd. Dennis Hansen tells us how it went.
2: Yes, they did. The ones that showed up and danced, and the band did a great job, so I was happy with that. Thanks a lot for everybody coming. And then it's a free dance for Jess Vanderpool. He's having a graduation party down here, so that'll be fun. That starts at 8 o'clock, and it's a new guy playing for that. It's Sam Dre from Burke. I guess he does a real good job, so that'll be a great weekend for the 16th. Looking forward to that. And then the 23rd's another free birthday dance for my son. He turns 40, so growing the boys are playing for that one. Well, it'd be sure nice to be 40 years old again, but that's okay. I guess I lived those days. We've got some good ones coming.
1: That again was Dennis Hansen with Carlock Dance Hall. Frank Days and Dallas held their end-of-the-season pitch tournament and party back on Friday. Maddie Brendas tells us more about it.
3: Yeah, it went great. We had a wonderful time. We had 20 teams participate in just playing for the evening. We do a small tournament that we get to get into, but we did have a big winner here with a score of 603. It was Nick Reber and Dylan Lamley got first place. Matt Miller and Kelly Lindworm got second place. And in third place was Mike Remter and Lowell Lane. We gave out 9 places, so we had a great time. And then we did drawing for $50, drawing for $75, and drawing for a couple hundred. We just partied on into the evening. Sounds like in June we're going to be doing another high-stakes tournament, which will be $25 buy-in, $5 set, like we did. We got about 12 teams for that. So we had 6 to 8 tables.
1: That again was Maddie Brendas with us of Frank Days in Dallas. Women's Ag Network recently announced the addition of new hub managers who will be serving across South Dakota, including Sarah Myers, who's the South Central Hub Manager in the Winter Region. Director of the network, Rebecca Blue, tells us more.
4: We have our hub manager, Sarah Myers, from Winter, and I'm so excited to have her there. She just has such a great pulse on what's going on in agriculture, a long history in agriculture, and she's just doing so many great things. So that is going to be a fantastic hub here coming up soon. We have spent the last year and a half really doing our research. We have done a survey, we did focus groups, talking to women, asking them what it is that they need, what resources they want. With our advisory committee and the help of our project partners, we have set up this idea of having this opportunity to bring women together across the state in each of these 6 hubs that we have, with that idea to help them grow their network, build those relationships, access to personal and professional development, and ultimately really just to support women in ag and conservation on their leadership journey.
1: That again was Rebecca Blue. A blood drive will take place at the Cologne Legion tomorrow from 2:15 to 5:30. Vicki Nelson previews.
5: He said it'll be on May 12th from 2:15 to 5:30. It'll be at the Cologne Legion. And walk-ins are welcome if you can't make it a set appointment. Eat a healthy meal, a good meal, before you donate and after. You just walk into the Legion Club and they'll take care of you. They can either go to LifeServe or they can call me at 605-842-0270.
1: That again was Vicki Nelson. The Burke Area Farmers Market will be hosting a preseason board meeting this Thursday inside the Burke Civic Center meeting room. Kelsey Sutton tells us more.
6: Our annual meeting is Thursday on the 14th in Burke at the Civic Center. And this is a meeting for absolutely anyone who likes the market in any way. If you want to sell, if you want to buy, if you just care about food, this is the place to come hang out. We'll start at 4:45 p.m. We'll run about an hour, and it's at the Burke Civic Center community room. We're going to start July 9th. and we don't know who will all be there yet, but I can tell you that we have some new vendors this year, and I think it's going to be the best season yet. We don't have any big acts lined up, but we do have lots of fun ideas about how to make the market even more sustainable long-term, even more vendors, and even more fun stuff for kids and families. 3 years in a row, Chris, we're the best farmers market in South Dakota. It's

0: If you've ever been interested in selling at the market, we're always interested in talking to you. And if it's intimidating to you, we're here to help. And we're here, you know, all of the vendors are mentors to new vendors at the market. So come on down, check it out. Give me a call, shoot me a text, send me an email.
1: That again was Kelsey Sutton. For KWIR News, I'm Chris Daske.
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3: 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Burial will follow at the Winter Cemetery. Funeral service is for 45-year-old Lisa Longcrow of Winter. Will be today at 11 a.m. at the Winter Community Hall. Burial will follow in the Holy Spirit Cemetery of Ideal. Funeral service is for 84-year-old Norma Jean New of Winter. Will be Wednesday at 2 p.m. at Mason Funeral Home in Winter. Burial in the Winter City Cemetery. And visitation will be held 1 hour prior to the funeral service. Graveside service is for 77-year-old Ty Thompson of Winter. Will be held on Wednesday at 11 a.m. Procession will start at the First Baptist Church in Winter at 10:45. Those are the funeral announcements this morning. They are brought to you by The Hobby Shop in Winter. Yeah, we get you going on this Monday morning, back at it, and we can almost say welcome to summer, or at least a glimpse of summer this entire week. We are looking at warm conditions, windy conditions, red flag warnings in effect, so keep that in mind. Coming up here on sports this morning, we'll hear from Winter track coach Jade Schuyler, also Gregory track coach Kurt Stuckel, and Matt Maxson, Platt track coach, here this morning as well. Twins are victorious yesterday. We'll talk about that coming up on sports. We had club baseball from Sunday and lots of it. Winter Cologne victorious. Platt, Gregory County as well. We'll talk about those games coming up as well. So we'll talk about that. We'll even talk a little bit of college softball with the University of South Dakota. We'll talk about that coming up here on sports this morning as well. Not much on the radar here this morning. Seeing a little bit of light rain shower activity kind of out of our listening area to the northeast here this morning. We brace for some pretty good windy conditions here this week and certainly warmer temperatures. 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We look at increasing clouds and breezy in north central Nebraska. High of 91 today, 55 tonight, 76. A little cooler for you tomorrow, but warm through the weekend. Warm and breezy is kind of the theme for us here this week. Increasing clouds, central South Dakota. high of 90 expected for you today with south

0: winds, 17 to 22 today. Now, the overnight low tonight is just 55, giving way to cloudy skies, gradual clearing, high 75 Tuesday, up to 81 Wednesday. We might have another day in the 90s, might be Thursday, but south winds, very windy on Thursday, 29 to 33 on your Thursday. All right, Pier has 46, Chamberlain 45, Aberdeen 37, Rapid City at 48 this morning, Sioux Falls 36, Gregory at 44, Valentine at 43, Ainsworth 43, it's 45 right here at 1260. 7:21, we get you going on this Monday morning. It is certainly a busy graduation week as well. We'll be talking so much about it here this week. Lower Brule graduates on Friday, Saturday. We have so many graduations. White River, Valentine, Lyman, Platt, Geddes, Chamberlain, Gregory, Winter, and Todd County as well. Todd County was something like 111 graduates here this year. So busy graduation weekend here this weekend. Brett Paisley on the way, 7:21 on your Monday morning.
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0: Thanks for joining us in Tripp and Gregory Counties this morning. This is Schramm and Dusky on Country 1260 in the morning. And the good stuff is next.
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2: Thank you. 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Mike and Kim along with you. 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
2: 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Among Nebraska's most spectacular waterfalls, Snake River Falls tumbles over a 54-foot wide ledge and flows 12 miles to the Niobrara River. When the river is full, it's the largest waterfall in Nebraska by volume.

0: just a short 20 miles southwest of Valentine, one of the great gems of the Valentine area.
1: That's right. Did you know that my mom taught me about stamina?
0: Well, that's good.
1: Yeah. She used to say, you'll sit there until all that spinach is gone.
0: Oh.
1: My mom also taught me about weather.
0: What about it?
1: This room of yours looks like as if a tornado went through it.
0: So you know, just in case.
1: That's right. I'm going to throw one more in. My mother taught me about hypocrisy. If I've told you once, I've told you a million times. Don't exaggerate.
0: Yeah, we've heard that one before, too.
1: Okay, I'm going to sneak one more in. My mom taught me the circle of life. I brought you into this world, and I can take you out.
0: Oh, that's for sure.
1: Yeah, I heard that a few times. Hey, the ranchers who were up at dawn herding, feeding, and selling, guess what they read?
0: What? Oh, Tri-State Livestock.
1: That's right. Oh, yeah. That's right. Now, of course, it's not for everybody, but for those who live and breathe the ranch life, it's their weekly Bible, covering all corners of agriculture from grain to gears. It's what real ranchers read. Make sure you check them out. Seriously, it's tsln.com will get you started.
0: I know that we just got past Mother's Day. This is from Betty Wolf Duncan back in 2007. It's called Cowboys Don't Cry. I fear the best part of me died in the war. The cocky, tough cowboy I was no more. With a soul that was shell-shocked, I saw hell explode as a field of God's finest, the strafing plains mowed. I dove from the horror that hailed from the sky, and I thought of the man that said, "Cowboys, don't cry." As I saw my best buddy's blood pool on the ground from his torn shreds of flesh, I could hear not a sound. With eyes that were screaming and no longer dry, I scoffed at the man that said, "Cowboys, don't cry." The bomb-blasted ground was stained dirty red and was littered with limbs of the dismembered dead. Satan's mad demons, I met them that day, and I saw what hell looked like. I learned how to pray. With fists clenched in fury, I shook at the sky, and I cursed the dang fool that said, "Cowboys, don't cry." From Betty Wolf Duncan, coming up in a very patriotic period of the United States, counting down the days to July 4th and our 250th birthday.
1: We've been talking about moms. Maybe it's time to talk about daughters.
0: Okay.
1: We've got some things you might want to put on your list to teach your daughter. The world isn't all there is. Rely on God more than you rely on anything else, including yourself. Trust your instincts. If it feels wrong, it probably is. Listen to that voice and don't silence it. Another thing to teach your daughter, how to handle yourself using good privacy, remembering that anything shared can go viral, including pictures in poor taste, and knowing that people online aren't always who they say they are. Basic sewing skills.
0: Oh, well, that one kind of, yeah. You don't think about that much anymore, do you?
1: But that's a great skill to have. And while you're teaching your daughters, teach your sons.
0: Oh, yeah. I learned how to, I was in high school. They had a class called Bachelor Living.
1: Really?
0: And we learned to make like apple and cherry turnovers, which was handy.
1: Yes.
0: And sew on a button.
1: Oh, there you go.
0: And, you know, some very important balance a checkbook. So you didn't know that, did you?
1: No, I had no clue you knew how to do that. You've hit that skill well. Oh, back to teaching your daughter. Just because it's never been done doesn't mean it can't be done. Always remember, push the limits and no regrets. Learn from the past, but don't dwell on what could have been. A couple more things. Most things worth having or worth doing require sacrifice. Know what you are willing to sacrifice and for what. Just some things to teach your daughter.
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3: It's

0: 7:35 on this Monday morning. Time for the Heartland weather forecast, brought to you by Rosebud Electric of Gregory, a business owned by those that it serves. We're looking at breezy conditions today, a high of 91 expected for you today. South-southeast winds 10 to 15, becoming southwest in the afternoon. Cloudy at 55 for you tonight. Southwest winds becoming north after midnight. Sunny and breezy, a high of 76 for you today. With clear at 41 Tuesday night, back to 85 Wednesday. Wednesday might be the nicest day. Not incredibly windy on Wednesday. The wind will pick up again breezy on Thursday with a high of 92. 52 on Thursday night. Friday looking sunny. Friday's high at 86. Down to 49 on Friday night. Saturday, a chance of showers. Sunny with a high of 86. There are chances Friday night, Saturday night, and Sunday as well. At least chances. 50 on Saturday night, 79 on your Sunday. We'll take a look at your Central South Dakota extended forecast and current conditions. They're on the way next.
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0: Increasing clouds, breezy. A high of 94 yet today in Central South Dakota. South wind 17 to 22. Cloudy and 55 for yet tonight. Cloudy through mid-morning. Gradual clearing tomorrow. High of 75. Clear on Tuesday night, 44. Then Wednesday looking sunny. Wednesday's high at 81. 56 on Wednesday night. Thursday sunny and windy with a high of 90. On your Thursday, 56 Thursday night, Friday's high at around 86. We bring in slight chances of showers Saturday night and Sunday, 84 Saturday, 79 on your Sunday. 46 at Pier, 49 on Rapid City, Sioux Falls 38, Gregory at 44, Valentine 45, and it's 46 right here at 1260. Your Heartland weather forecast brought to you by Rosebud Electric on a Monday morning, busy sports day. Let's get with it.
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0: Hey, good morning, sports fans. Well, Major League Baseball from Sunday, the Twins over the Guardians, 5-4. Cody Clemens had three hits for Minnesota. The Twins begin a home series Tuesday night against the Marlins. Club baseball from Sunday, winner Colome over Beersford 11-1. Platt over Beersford 9-0. Gregory County over Bennett County 14-6, and Belle Fouche over Gregory County 8-0. The University of South Dakota softball team won the program's first Summit League tournament championship over the weekend, taking down top-seeded Omaha 2-1. USD will take on top-seeded Nebraska and Lincoln Friday at 5:30 in the opening round of the NCAA tournament. Let's check more on today's local sports.
3: Hey, happy Monday, sports fans. Track and field back on Saturday at the River City Relays in Chamberlain. Hayden Hand of White River, he won the boys 100 and the 200. Austin Rose of Chamberlain won the boys 200. Leah Carr of White River won the girls 100 and the 200. Sasha Vandenbosch of Chamberlain won the girls 400. Grace Phillips of Chamberlain won the girls 800. Elijah Hawkins of White River, he won the boys 800 and the mile. Amelia LaPointe of Chamberlain won the girls mile and the 2 mile. Chamberlain won the girls 4x1 relay. Liam Gill of Chamberlain won the boys 2 mile. Chamberlain won the girls 4x2 relay. Xavier Donovan of Chamberlain won the boys 110.

0: hurdles. Mason Thallis of Chamberlain won the boys' 300 hurdles. Chamberlain won the girls' 4x4 relay. Chamberlain won the boys' 4x1 relay, the 4x2, and the boys' 4x4 relay. Chamberlain also won the boys' 4x8 relay as well. While River Boys won the sprint medley relay on Saturday, Chamberlain won the girls' 4x8 relay. Henry Swanson and Chamberlain won the boys' shot put. Piper Paula Chamberlain won the girls' discus and the javelin. Chase Paula Chamberlain won the boys' discus. Paige Wright of White River, she won the girls' high jump. Evelyn Bunker of Chamberlain won the girls' long jump. Kyla Biggins of Chamberlain won the girls' triple jump. Isaac Shepard of Chamberlain won the boys' javelin. Tayton Johnson of Chamberlain won the boys' high jump. Tristan Johnson of Chamberlain won the boys' long jump. Johnson also won the boys' triple jump. Platte Relay Saturday, Gregory's Luke Barreto won the boys' 2 mile. Gregory won the boys' 4x1 relay. Lyman's Brooke Montgomery, she won the girls' 400 and the 200. Ziggy Duffy of Platte Geddes won the boys' 400. Asia Vanderwerf of Gregory won the girls' 300 hurdles. Gregory's Cole Kaiser won the boys' 300 hurdles. Taylor Schrank of Platte Geddes won the girls' 800. Platte Geddes won the girls' 4x4 relay. Winner won the boys' 4x4 relay. Lyman's Aspen Vollmer won the girls' high jump. Gregory's Avery Singleman won the boys' high jump. Lyman's Brooke Montgomery won the girls' long jump. Winners Jackson Day won the boys' discus. Claire Maydew of Platte Geddes won the girls' pole vault. Danny Vanderwerf of Gregory won the girls' javelin. Aiden Frost of Gregory won the boys' javelin. We talked to winter track and field coach Jay Schuyler yesterday, and he talked about his boys' 4x4 relay team claiming victory.
1: You know, our 4x4 boys, you know, their goal is to qualify to state, and they're right there. They're knocking on the door in the top 24 in Class A, so they keep improving, and they're almost there. So we'll see if we can get it done in the next three meets and see if we can get that done. So they ran a really good meet race and won their race, so it was a good one. Our girls' 4x1 is, you know, their another goal there is qualify their sprint relays there, the 4x1 and 4x2. And we've had an injury with Libby Otis. She hasn't even ran hardly at all, and she ran her first race on Saturday. So we're getting her back on the track, and we'll get her into our relays, and that should improve because she was on the last couple years where we placed a state with the 4x1 and 4x2 state last couple years. So she'll get back in there and hopefully make a difference, and hopefully we get that qualified. So yeah, overall, you know, everybody's kind of improving. We're getting toward the tail end of our season, and you know, the goal now is just to get qualified to the state tournament.
0: And again was winter track and field coach Jade Schuyler. We also talked to Gregory track and field coach Kurt Stuckel over the weekend, and he talked about his team having a strong day on the track and also in the field.
2: The boys 4x1, David Biggins, Landon Kaiser, Pierce Stuckel, and Colt Kaiser, they're gunning. We got two school records that they've been gunning for. They've got the capability, and I think if it weren't for the little breeze that they had, that 4x1, that record is in jeopardy of being broken by that 4. They've got the handoff down. Now they just got to find a good day, and I think that's gonna happen. I think they moved it to number 3 spot in the 4x1, but I mean, I think there's 6 or 7 teams that are at that 44 point right there. So it's gonna come down to at the state track meet who can manage the handoff, and that's just gonna be happening that race. And the 4x2, that's a little bit more speed based, and handoffs are lesser, but that's such a tight race that we're gonna need those 4 to really put it together. But really excited for them. 2 strong relays.
0: That again was Gregory track and field coach Kurt Stuckel. The South Dakota High School Baseball Association revealed its 2026 Class B Academic All-State team over the weekend, making it locally for Chamberlain, London Huska, Isaac Shepard, Cannon Spear, and Johnny Lenz. Making it for Gregory County was Colt Kaiser. Making it Academic All-State for Platte was Jai Bailey. And making it for Winter Coloma, Zach Olson. Track and field going on today. We got Jones County, Todd County, Lyman, and White River at Wall. Softball this evening, we got Bonham at Winter Area, Chamberlain's at Baltic. Club baseball tonight, Winter Coloma's at Chamberlain. We talked over the weekend to Platte Geddes track and field coach Matt Maxson. He reflects on their home relays from Saturday.
3: Yeah, no, we had a really nice state field event. Got us started off, and we had a lot of great personal best, season best time in field events. Our pole vaulters are doing really well. Claire Maydew won that. Kyler Strand got second in pole vault. And Addison Olson, our discus thrower, she just throws 20 feet further every meet and worked herself in the top 25 in the state. So just it's fun watching those guys just get better and better as the season goes on.
0: That again was Platte Geddes track and field coach Matt Maxson. With KWIR Sports, I'm Chris Dasky.
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0: 560 Real Country for South Dakota and Nebraska Rocky Mountain Music. 751 on your Monday. We'd mention all the graduations going on this weekend. Friday, Lower Brule, that's at 5 o'clock in their gym in Lower Brule. Saturday, White Rivers at 3 o'clock in the school gym. Valentine Saturday, 4 o'clock at the gym. Lyman Saturday, 2 o'clock in the Lyman Gardens. Platgetta is at the elementary gym at 3:30. Chamberlain, 2 o'clock at the gym. Gregory, 2 o'clock in the auditorium in Gregory on Saturday. Winter graduation, 2 o'clock at the Winter Armory. Todd County, 10 a.m. at Ben Rifle Auditorium coming up on Saturday. Congratulations, graduates. Say your forecast this morning brought to you by H&O Electric in Winter with a high today of around 90 degrees, but breezy red flag warning in effect. Cloudy at 55 tonight, and then cloudy through mid-morning. Gradual clearing 75 Tuesday, 81 on your Wednesday, up to 90, but windy on your Thursday. Valentine at 46, Chamberlain 48, Pier 50, Ainsworth 48, Gregory at 48, and it's 48 degrees. Right here, 1260, with Tracy Lawrence on the way. It is 752.
1: On July 4th, 2026, the United States of America will celebrate our 250th anniversary of the signing of the Declaration of Independence. 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
1: From ABC News, I'm Brian Clark. Two people who've been flown off the Dutch cruise ship have since tested positive for hantavirus. One of them is an American, and ABC medical correspondent Dr. Darian Sutton notes the virus does not spread easily from person to person.
2: This virus does not do a good job of that. We've seen at this point no passengers beyond this boat being tested or testing positive for this virus. That is a reassuring sign, but of course, with this new evidence, we have to continue to monitor this situation.
1: 17 Americans landed in Nebraska. They'll be taken to the national quarantine unit, except for the one who tested positive. The U.S. is not mandating a mandatory quarantine for those passengers, contrary to recommendations from the World Health Organization. President Trump travels to China this week, where the war in Iran will be a key topic, as the president rejected Iran's latest peace proposal, calling it totally unacceptable. ABC's chief Washington correspondent Jonathan Carl has more.
3: There had been hope for an agreement to reopen the Strait of Hormuz for 30 days to allow negotiations on a long-term deal. But now, the path forward is unclear. Last week, President Trump, citing progress on U.S.-Iran negotiations, abruptly paused Operation Project Freedom, planned to provide U.S. military protection to commercial ships through the Strait of Hormuz.
1: And as gas prices climb, one member of the president's cabinet's America 250 celebration is facing scrutiny. ABC's Sophie Flay says it's Transportation Secretary Sean Duffy's Great American Road Trip series.
4: Welcome to Montana.
5: It follows Duffy and his family traveling across the country to celebrate the United States' 250th anniversary. Former Transportation Secretary Pete Buttigieg called the series brutally out of touch, while his husband criticized it as a multi-month taxpayer-funded family road trip. But Duffy responding, saying, "Zero taxpayer dollars were spent on my family," and saying the goal of the show was to rediscover what makes America great.
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1: Six people were found dead in sweltering conditions inside of a Union Pacific boxcar Sunday in Laredo, Texas. Authorities believe this could be a case of human smuggling. Local police work to identify the victims. A shift discovered in a new Gallup poll when it comes to job seeker confidence. Usually younger searchers are more optimistic about finding a job than those who are older. But the latest poll found that 43% of those between the ages of 15 and 34 in the U.S. believe it's a good time to find a job near where they live. That's compared to 64% for those aged 55 and up. Police in San Francisco were monitoring a convenience store for suspicious activity, but Luz Pena says it was a routine health inspection that led to a significant bust in the Bay Area.
10: From the outside, it's a typical convenience store in San Francisco's Eddy Street.
11: There was an undercover Department of Public Health inspector who went in.
10: The owners and operators are being accused of running an illegal drug operation.
11: We discovered they were selling illegal tobacco products, which led us to think there was more that was going on.
10: City Attorney David Chu wants a judge to approve the closure of the store for a year.
11: The methamphetamine, the illegal tobacco products, cannabis, a ghost gun, drug paraphernalia.
10: And impose a $25,000 penalty against the owners and operators.
1: Singer Dua Lipa suing Samsung, saying the electronics giant used pictures of her on the boxes of their TVs without her permission. I'm Brian Clark, ABC News.
12: You think a ticket for not wearing your seatbelt is the worst that could happen? A fine, an inconvenience, a little embarrassment. 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Suddenly, a ticket doesn't seem so bad. That ticket? That was nothing. Click it. Don't risk it. Paid for by NHTSA.
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0: and winner home of the Lifetime Powertrain Warranty. Well, Chamberlain Seniors will graduate on May 16th. Principal Jeff Steckelberg talks about their ceremony.
1: So on May 16th, we have our graduation at Chamberlain High School. We have some students speaking, Jacob Strang, Isaac Shepard, London Huska. It's going to be a great day in Chamberlain. We're going to have 64 young men and women walk across the stage and celebrate on May 16th. London Huska and Isaac Shepard are my valedictorian, and my salutatorian is Jacob Strang this year. Chamberlain's really lucky. This year, our seniors did a great job leading by example all the way back from homecoming throughout the school year. This year, the seniors raised over $19,000 at our Scholarthon. Super generous community, but it ultimately is a result of having great kids who make great choices day in and day out.
0: That again was the principal at the Chamberlain School District, Jeff Steckelberg. Gregory Seniors will have their graduation ceremony on May 16th. Principal Jeff Detterman previews.
2: Yep, our seniors will graduate on Saturday, May 16th, and that'll take place at 2 o'clock at the Gregory Memorial Auditorium. We have 31 seniors graduating this year. Yeah, just a great class, and you know, just I'm sure they're looking forward to the day of graduation, and just a day of celebration for all of us. During the ceremony, we've got three students that have 4.0 GPAs, and we typically give them a gift from the district. It's typically a watch, but that will happen as well, and that's just kind of how we recognize the highest honors that we have. Great kids, good students. Yeah, I mean, like you said, they're all classes are different. They all carry their level of uniqueness, and they've all accomplished different things in high school, and this thing's no different than that. So that's part of the celebration, is you graduate a unique set of seniors, and you're proud of them, and we just like that our ceremony is pretty formal, and we're proud of that too, and we just want to send them out the right way.
0: That again was the principal at the Gregory School District, Jeff Detterman. This is your news on a Monday morning. News time is 8:08. 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
3: The Winter School District hosts an instrumental contest back on Friday. Winter Band and Choir Director Lucas Frederick recaps.
4: Chamberlain brought quite a few entries. Gregory brought quite a few entries. Quome brought a few. And then we had 50 entries for the day. And overall, we had 240 entries for the day. Still had a handful of kids not show up, but still a great day, and went all the way to 4 o'clock. For us, for winter, our 6th through 8th graders, we had, out of our 850 entries, we had 26 superiors, so about half, and thought the kids did really well. Everybody behaved well, and HOSA did their bake sale and raising money for them to go to their national competition. But otherwise, it was a good day. Our judges thought everybody did good, and all the programs will be a little bit better for it. The high school on Tuesday will go down and play for the elementary at 8 o'clock in the morning, and then get all of the logistical things cleaned up for instruments and graduation Saturday. And then our four seniors are going to D.C. the week after for our senior trip, and that's it.
3: Lucas also talks about moving back home to the Aberdeen area and moving on from the Winter School District, where he made a lot of great memories.
4: Yep, it'll be a little bittersweet. It'll be nice to be done, but also at the same time, I'll definitely miss these kids. They've worked hard, and each year they grow more and more, and going to miss seeing what they can come up with next.
3: That again was Lucas Frederick. A great time was had by all back on Saturday at Carlock Dance Hall as Classic Country Club entertained the crowd. Dennis Hansen tells us how it went.
5: Yes, they did. The ones that showed up and danced, and the band did a great job, so I was happy with that. Thanks a lot for everybody coming. And then it's a

0: dance for Jess Vanderpool. He's having a graduation party down here, so that'd be fun. That starts at 8 o'clock, and it's a new guy playing for that. It's Sam Dre from Burke. I guess he does a real good job, so that'd be a great weekend for the 16th. Looking forward to that. And then the 23rd is another free birthday dance for my son. He turns 40, so Bro and the boys are playing for that one. Well, it'd be sure nice to be 40 years old again, but that's okay. I guess I lived those days. We've got some good ones coming.
1: That again was Dennis Hansen with Carlock Dancehall. Praying Days in Dallas held their end-of-the-season pitch tournament and party back on Friday. Maddie Brendas tells us more about it.
2: Yeah, it went great. We had a wonderful time. We had 20 teams participate in just playing for the evening. We do a small tournament that we get to get into, but we did have a big winner here with a score of 603. It was Nick Reber and Dylan Lamley got first place. Matt Miller and Kelly Lindworm got second place. And in third place was Mike Remter and Lowell Lane. We gave out 9 places, so we had a great time. And then we did drawing for $50. Drawing for $75 and drawing for a couple hundred. We just partied on into the evening. Sounds like in June we're going to be doing another high-stakes tournament, which will be $25 buy-in, $5 set like we did. We got about 12 teams for that. So we had 6 to 8 tables.
1: That again was Maddie Brendas with us of Frank Days in Dallas. Women's Ag Network recently announced the addition of new hub managers who will be serving across South Dakota, including Sarah Myers, who's the South Central Hub Manager in the Winter Region. Director of the network, Rebecca Blue, tells us more.
3: We have our hub manager, Sarah Myers, from Winter, and I'm so excited to have her there. She just has such a great pulse on what's going on in agriculture, a long history in agriculture, and she's just doing so many great things. So that is going to be a fantastic hub here coming up soon. We have spent the last year and a half really doing our research. We have done a survey, we did focus groups, talking to women, asking them what it is that they need, what resources they want. With our advisory committee and the help of our project partners, we have set up this idea of having this opportunity to bring women together across the state in each of these 6 hubs that we have, with that idea to help them grow their network, build those relationships, access to personal and professional development, and ultimately really just to support women in ag and conservation on their leadership journey.
1: That again was Rebecca Blue. A blood drive will take place at the Cologne Legion tomorrow from 2:15 to 5:30. Vicki Nelson previews.
4: You said it'll be on May 12th from 2:15 to 5:30. It'll be at the Cologne Legion. And walk-ins are welcome if you can't make it a set appointment. Eat a healthy meal, a good meal, before you donate and after. You just walk into the Legion Club and they'll take care of you. They can either go to LifeServe or they can call me at 605-842-0270.
1: That again was Vicki Nelson. The Burke Area Farmers Market will be hosting a preseason board meeting this Thursday inside the Burke Civic Center meeting room. Kelsey Sutton tells us more.
5: Our annual meeting is Thursday on the 14th in Burke at the Civic Center. And this is a meeting for absolutely anyone who likes the market in any way. If you want to sell, if you want to buy, if you just care about food, this is the place to come hang out. We'll start at 4:45 p.m. We'll run about an hour, and it's at the Burke Civic Center community room. We're going to start July 9th. And we don't know who will all be there yet, but I can tell you that we have some new vendors this year, and I think it's going to be the best season yet. We don't have any big acts lined up, but we do have lots of fun ideas about how to make the market even more sustainable long-term, even more vendors, and even more fun stuff for kids and families. 3 years in a row, Chris, we're the best farmers market in South Dakota. If you've ever been interested in selling at the market, we're always interested in talking to you. And if it's intimidating to you, we're here to help, and we're here, you know, all of the vendors are mentors to new vendors at the market. So come on down, check it out. Give me a call, shoot me a text, send me an email.
1: That again was Kelsey Sutton. For KWIR News, I'm Chris Daske.
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0: Funeral services for 83-year-old Sally Kingsbury of Winter will be Thursday at 3 p.m. at the Winter Methodist Church. Visitation will be held 1 hour prior to the funeral service. Burial will follow at the Winter City Cemetery. Funeral services for 45-year-old Lisa Longcrow Winter will be held at 11 a.m. today at the Winter Community Hall. Funeral services for 84-year-old Norma Jean New of Winter will be Wednesday at 2 p.m. at Mason Funeral Home in Winter. Burial in the Winter City Cemetery. Visitation will be held 1 hour prior to the funeral service. Graveside services for 77-year-old Ty Thompson of Winter will be Wednesday at 11 a.m. Procession will start at First Baptist Church in Winter at 10:45. Those are the funeral announcements. They are brought to you by Gregory Drug on this Monday morning. Yes, I want to let you know, of course, as Chris mentioned, South Dakota High School Baseball Association revealed its 2026 Class B Academic All-State team over the weekend, making it locally for Chamberlain, Landon Huska, Isaac Shepard, Cannon Spear, and Johnny Lenz. For Gregory County, Colt Kaiser. For Platjai, Bailey. And for Winter Colome, Zach Olson. Congratulations to you, young athletes, here this morning at 8:18. 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We look at increasing clouds and breezy. High of 90 expected for you today. Cloudy at 55 tonight. High of 75 on your Tuesday. Pier at 50. Chamberlain 50. Ainsworth and Valentine at 41. It's 51 in Gregory and 52. Right here at 1260. It is 8:18. Birthdays and anniversaries are next.
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8: 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Gavin Graves of Chamberlain celebrating a birthday today. Happy birthday to Gavin and Chamberlain. Winter Band and Choir Director Lucas Frederick celebrating a birthday today for family and friends as well. Gail Curtis of Winter, happy birthday today. Ryan Larson of Chamberlain celebrates a birthday. Writer Book of Winter, happy birthday for friends today. Sarah Zimbelman of Gregory, happy birthday on this Monday from friends. Avery Davis of Tripp County celebrates a birthday for the family. Josh Kubel of Winter, happy birthday for the family as well. Katie Lance of Winter celebrates a birthday for the family as well. Kelsey Souls of Burke, happy birthday from friends. Rose Kyle of Tripp County celebrating a birthday today. Hey, happy birthday to Reagan Nielsen of Ideal. That is from the family today. And Ideal, Reagan, happy birthday today. Estella Novotny of Winter celebrates a birthday on this Monday. That is from the family as well. It's our birthday and anniversary scene on this Monday morning, brought to you by Shippey Realty and Auction. Here at 8:25 on this Monday morning, happy Monday morning to you as we congratulate our recent winners like Jane Duffield and Don Mansheim and Cheryl Schroeder, Barb DeSersa, Linda Brunemeyer, Billy Gardner, Mike Hammer, Brian Hofeld, Joel Foxley, Nancy Nelson, Scott Dutt, Brad Watzel, Linda Lieber, Junior Schroeder, and Chuck Kieser. Hey, congratulations to you guys and gals. However, ineligible to win here today. And today, we're giving away a little gift certificate to Gregory Lanes on this Monday. Believe it or not, we'll be talking before you know it.

You know what's going on at Gregory Lane's for the 4th of July. But hey, first things first, going to feel like summer this week. But it's graduation time. Our question is, when will Lower Brule hold graduation for seniors this week? Hopefully you've been paying attention here this morning. Is it A, Friday? Is it B, Saturday? Or is it C, Sunday? 1260, good morning. Who's this?

0: 1260, Real Country for South Dakota and Nebraska. Blame Texas. I know many got to see Cody Johnson over the weekend. 8:30 on your Monday morning. Well, we're talking graduation this weekend. Yeah, Lower Brule holding graduation for its senior students this week. That is Friday in Lower Brule. Lloyd Hansen and Gregory knew that. Got himself a little gift certificate to Gregory Lane's here this morning as well. Your next chance to win comes up tomorrow morning with trivia right here at 1260. Busy day, warm day, but a little bit windy. Going to be breezy all this week the way it sounds. Jones County, Todd County, Lyman, and White River at Wall. Girls Golf at Chamberlain and Winter Area at the West Central Invite. 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Club Baseball, Winter Columbus at Chamberlain. So a busy sports day in the neighborhood. Yeah, on this Monday, going to warm up for us. 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You know, there really isn't much they don't have at the Rosebud Exchange in Mission. And we are serious, folks. Yes, call them, too. They can deliver in Tripp County, 856-2072. Might get to 91 today. North Central Nebraska, about 90. Breezy, increasing clouds. Central South Dakota today, cloudy, 55 tonight, 75 Tuesday, 81 on your Wednesday as well. Okay, so what do we have here this morning? It's going to warm up for us for sure today. Red flag warning, 51 in Valentine, 52 at Chamberlain, 54 at Pier, Ainsworth 53, Gregory at 52, and it's 53 right here at 1260. Cruising on a Monday morning at 8:32.
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60 Real Country for South Dakota and Nebraska at 8:40 on this Monday morning. Happy birthday to Josh Kubel of Winter today. Yeah, going to be warm and windy today. 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

0: Waylon Jennings at Country 1260, Real Country for South Dakota and Nebraska at 847 on your Monday morning. Well, the Dairy Queen, you know, it's going to be warm weather this week. You're thinking summer. What's better than the Dairy Queen Grill and Chill in the summertime? They got a new lemonade actually released this month. Lonnie Hires with us.
1: We just released a new flavor, and that is a lemonade hibiscus flavor sparkler, and also a DQ cooler. 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So it's kind of a unique product, and everybody that tries it really enjoys it.
0: 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Fun to be talking about lemonade in summertime, warmer weather. Wish we'd get some rain. 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
0: Well, we look at May corn up 1 3/4 at 458. July up 2 at 473 and a quarter. September up 2 at 479 and

0: 3/4. May, Kansas City, wheat up 2 1/4, 674 3/4. July up 5 at 680 3/4. May, soybeans up 9 1/2, 1203 3/4. July up 8, 1216, 8 1/4 for August. Soybeans at 1211. Your morning markets on this Monday brought to you by Elevate Agronomics and Winter. Red flag warning is in effect. That's going to be a majority of this week, if not all of this week. Forecast coming up. Daryl Worley and Larry Gatlin, too. It's 8:49.
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2: From ABC News, I'm Brian Clark. The man accused of trying to attack the White House Correspondents' Dinner while armed with guns and knives last month pleaded not guilty today to federal charges. Cole Tomas Allen's attorney said they also might seek to have the prosecution removed because they were potential victims and because of their close ties to President Trump. On social media Sunday, the president called Iran's latest offer to end the war totally unacceptable, says ABC's chief Washington correspondent Jonathan Carl.
3: President Trump didn't say what specifically he objected to in Iran's counteroffer, but the future of Iran's nuclear program has been the major sticking point from the beginning. The president has sent mixed messages on Iran's nuclear material. In an interview last month, he said he didn't care about removing Iran's remaining stockpile of enriched uranium, saying, quote, "That's so far underground, I don't care about that."
2: Iran will be a topic of the president's trip to China this week. It was a trip home for 17 Americans from the Dutch ship impacted by hantavirus. And the CDC says one of those passengers has since tested positive. ABC's Victor Oquendo's in Omaha, Nebraska, near the National Quarantine Unit.
4: The American who tested for the Andy strain of the virus is being treated by the university's biocontainment unit. The CDC initially announcing there will be no mandatory quarantine for those who aren't showing symptoms. They will be allowed to either go home and self-monitor for 42 days or stay at the quarantine center. Those remaining Americans, among the last group of passengers allowed to leave the Dutch cruise ship.
2: And the ship's captain, Jan Dobrogoski, released a message thanking everyone.
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2: Authorities in Colorado have not said if they've identified the person who gained access to a runway at Denver International Airport Friday and was struck by a Frontier Airlines plane as it took off. You're listening to ABC News.
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2: Transportation Secretary Sean Duffy's five-part family reality show, Great American Road Trip, is being criticized by some political opponents as tone-deaf as gas prices increase. ABC's Jay O'Brien has more.
7: At a time when gas prices are skyrocketing, the average cost of a gallon of gas exceeding $4 amid the war in Iran, Duffy's critics calling the series tone-deaf. Former Transportation Secretary Pete Buttigieg slamming his successor, saying, "I love a good road trip, but this is brutally out of touch." A Trump cabinet member making a documentary about himself while regular families can't afford road trips anymore because Trump and his war put gas prices through the roof.
2: Duffy's wife said the family did not accept

0: taxpayer money. Forensics experts in Laredo, Texas, working to identify six people whose bodies were found inside of a sweltering rail car Sunday in what could have been a case of human smuggling.
1: The temperature was well into the 90s when a Union Pacific employee doing a routine check of freight cars made the discovery and called Laredo police.
2: LPD arrived at the scene very quickly along with Laredo Fire Department, and they unfortunately did confirm the fact that there were six decedents inside of the boxcar.
1: The police department's Joe Baez says five of the victims were male, one was female. The medical examiner will determine their ages, nationalities, and cause of death. Jim Ryan, ABC News, Dallas.
0: New guidance from the American Academy of Pediatrics reiterates the importance of recess or unstructured free time for school kids, saying the minimum should be 20 minutes a day. I'm Brian Clark, ABC News.
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5: And good morning, everyone. It's 9:05 and time for the news being brought to you by Grossenberg Implement, your John Deere dealer with nine locations in South Dakota, Nebraska, and Wyoming. Saturday was graduation day for hundreds of students at the South Dakota School of Mines. There were just over 520 graduates who walked the stage to receive their degrees, up 101 students compared to last year. The graduating class included two associate, four baccalaureate, 95 master's degrees, and 24 doctoral degree recipients. A record number of students will graduate from Todd County coming up on May 16th. Vice President of the senior class, Gabrielle Kenny, fills us in.
8: So we have graduation coming up May 16th at 10 a.m. Doors open at 8 a.m. We have 111 graduates. That is the largest class in school history. Very excited to graduate with my fellow peers, and it's going to be a good one.
5: That again, the Vice President of the senior class at Todd County School District, Gabrielle Kenny. This is your news. News time is 9:07.
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5: 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Visitation will be held 1 hour prior to the funeral service. Burial will

0: follow at the Winter Cemetery. Funeral service is for 45-year-old Lisa Longcrow of Winter will be held at 11 a.m. today at the Winter Community Hall. Funeral service is for 84-year-old Norma Jean New of Winter will be Wednesday at 2 p.m. at Mason Funeral Home in Winter. Burial in the Winter City Cemetery. And visitation will be held 1 hour prior to the funeral service. Graveside service is for 77-year-old Ty Thompson of Winter will be Wednesday at 11 a.m. Procession will start at the First Baptist Church at Winter at 10:45. Those are the funeral announcements brought to you by Dakota Monuments in Winter. At 9:09, Gregory holding football sideline cheer practice for all interested high school girls today. 3:30 to 5, that'll be at the Gregory High School gym. And don't forget tonight, the Sheep Detective's going to be playing at the Pix Theater in Winter tonight. That is at 7:30 at the Pix. Air conditioned at the Pix, of course, with a high near 90 for you today. Happy Monday. It's 9:10.
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4: 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It's not just a lifeline. 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
7: Sure thing. Well, on May 21st, we are hosting the Elevate Seminar in Mitchell at Dakota Wesleyan. So if anyone is

0: looking for some inspiration from small business owners. This will be a great opportunity to do some networking, connect, and get some lunch. So for over the lunch hour from 11:30 to 2:30, we'll be hosting a panel luncheon as well as small business breakout conversations. So we'll be hearing from four Mitchell area women business owners. We'll have a moderator, have some discussions around how to elevate yourself professionally and personally. And then from 1:30 to 2:30, we'll be hosting small business breakout discussions in marketing, human resources, finance, and leadership. So this event will be $35, but we still have tickets open. Our ticket deadline will be May 14th, so get your tickets online today. And we're just really excited to be back in Mitchell for the third year for the Elevate Seminar.
1: I always want people to stay in the know with what you guys have going on all across the year. What's a good place to check you guys out on social media or website or stuff like that?
0: Sure thing. Well, you can definitely follow us. We're on Facebook, Instagram, LinkedIn, and then we have our program where you can purchase those tickets online. But the best place to follow us and stay up to date on all of our events and training is our Facebook page. So make sure to find us, SDCEO East Women's Business Center. I do always like to remind us that even though we are a women's business center, we do work with men as well. So this event is truly open for anybody.
1: Well, we look forward to staying in touch going into the summertime, Sadie, and thanks for joining us as always.
0: Yes, thank you so much.
1: That again was Sadie Swear with the South Dakota CEO East Women's Business Center.
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1: On July 4th, 2026, the United States of America will celebrate our 250th anniversary of the signing of the Declaration of Independence. I'm encouraging you to travel across the U.S. and enjoy two things: our freedom and our incredibly beautiful national parks. 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The Days of 76 Rodeo and Parade in Deadwood and a Sitting Bull Stampede Rodeo in Mobridge are just a couple. I'm R.F. 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
7: 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The second soil health school will be held September 15th through the 17th near Twin Brooks. 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
1: There have been a lot of crews that have moved their equipment south to Texas and Oklahoma. Let's take a look at an Oklahoma wheat crop update as of May 5th from the Oklahoma Wheat Commission. Oklahoma wheat producers are entering a critical stretch as drought stress, uneven rainfall, disease pressure, and an earlier than normal harvest window shape the 2026 crop outlook. The crop remains under pressure, with nearly half of Oklahoma wheat rated poor to very poor, while only a small share is rated good to excellent. Even so, some areas near Apache, El Reno, and parts of Caddo and Washita counties are still showing yield potential where moisture and stand conditions have held on. The big story is how uneven this crop has become. Some fields are moving toward harvest. Some have already been sprayed out or desiccated, and others may still yield enough potential to protect. Producers should be scouting carefully for rust, wheat streak mosaic, barley yellow dwarf, true armyworm activity, and weed pressure in thin stands. There is a video from the Oklahoma Wheat Commission attached to this post on our Facebook page if you'd like to view that. That's an update on the conditions of Oklahoma wheat. That's going to do it for today's Harvest USA Report. Thanks again for listening, and may God bless. I'm Brian Hale.
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4: Good morning, everyone. Scott Kershaw, Platte Livestock. We're just letting you know what we got going on this week here at Platte Livestock. Today, we're going to get started right at 1 o'clock. We do have some feeder pigs. There's 35 head of little guys weighing 40 to 60 pounds. Here's 50 head of feeder pigs weighing 70 to 80. Here's another 12 head weighing 60 pounds. Here's 25 head of mule-footed feeder pigs weighing 80 to 90 pounds. Got a couple bred sows. Got a big boar. Going to have about 40 head of these butchers. Then we'll be on the goats. Got a good run of these kid goats. Lots of nannies and billies. Going to have about a 10 head. 12 head of bottle lambs. We do have 31 head of Dorper bred young ewes. They're close up, ready to do it. Got a good run of these fat lambs, feeder lambs. Finish up the day with grass ewes and killer ewes here. And then Wednesday, be back here at 9 o'clock. Got a big run of these way up cows and bulls. 12 o'clock, we'll show you baby calves. We'll have 500-600 babies or more. Got some starter calves. Going to have some 200-300 pounders. Got a string of 120 head weighing 4 to 4.5. Got some bigger cattle also. And then we'll be on breeding stock. We got 3 Holstein Springers close up, ready to do it. We got 3 black semi-Angus bulls. Their yearlings are tested, ready to go. Here's 25 head of black white face heifer pairs, January calves that side. Here's 35 head of black heifer pairs, nice big calves that side. Here's 10 head of cow calf pairs. Here's another 5 head of cow calf pairs. Also going to have about 60, 70 head of these bred cows. A lot of them are close up, ready to do it. Got about 20 head of these fall calving cows also. So got something for everyone this week at Platte Livestock. Call 1-800-337-2655. Hope seeing Platte. Thank you.
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1: Good morning. This is Pat Durkin of Paratiers in Fort Pierre with your mid-morning commodity futures update. At the Mercantile here this morning, June cattle 249.77, up 87. August up 62 at 244.72. October's up 32, 238.67. December's up 37 at 237.90. May feeders up 117 at 368.55. August feeders down 45 at 363.80. Over in the hogs, May hogs up 32 at 91.20. June's up 155 at par 17. July hogs at 104.25, that's up 105, and August up 80 cents at 105.22. We're better at the board of trade. We make corn up 459.5, up 3.25. July corn up 2.25, 473.5. And these corn's up 3 of 496.75. Over in the beans, we got July beans at 1215.5. That's up 7.5. The product of July meals down $5.80 a ton. The July meal is up $4.90 a ton at $324.60. Over in the wheat market, we got July Chicago wheat's up 10.25 at $629.25. Kansas City wheat in July is up 8 cents at $683.75, and Minneapolis is up 7.75 in July at $685.75. Over in the financial markets, the bonds are down 13.32 for today at 113.05. The dollar is just marginally lower. In June, we're trading 97.75, down 3 points. Precious metal markets, June gold, 4,731.50. That's just up a dollar. And the July silver is up $4.59 at 85.48. June crude oil, 97.47, up 2.11. July sugar, up 28 at 19.47. The cotton market in December is up 8 cents at 85.54. And July coffee's up $5.95 at $280.75. Our toll-free number for Pierce is 1-800-658-2232. 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Have a great day.
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2: From ABC News, I'm Brian Clark. Health officials in Nebraska explaining the plan for the passengers from the cruise ship impacted by hantavirus who returned to the U.S. 15 are in quarantine in Omaha and will be there for at least a few days. Governor Jim Pillen says,
3: no one who poses a risk to public health is walking out the front door of the streets of Omaha or beyond.
2: One person who has tested positive is in a biocontainment unit in Omaha. Two other people were flown this morning to Atlanta. One has symptoms. The other is their spouse. And the CDC's Dr. Brendan Jackson explains why.
4: It's a contingency planning reason. They want to make sure that if other of the people that are sort of in the more residential side of that need potential medical care, there is space available. And so by moving other people who may have symptoms to another location, it makes sure there's that space to care for them.
2: The man accused of trying to attack the White House Correspondents' Dinner pleaded not guilty in court today, and attorneys for Cole Allen want the prosecution to be removed. They say that's important because key figures from the prosecution were in the room that night, and they cite their close relationship to President Trump. He heads to China later this week, where he'll meet with Xi Jinping. The war with Iran is expected to be a key topic. ABC's chief Washington correspondent Jonathan Carl says the latest efforts to end the conflict have fallen short.
5: President Trump's rejection of the Iranian counteroffer was

0: swift and absolute. I have just read the response from Iran's so-called representatives. I don't like it, Trump wrote on social media. He went on to call it totally unacceptable.
1: That means the Strait of Hormuz remains closed, and that means gas prices have inched higher. It was another quiet month for home sales, up just 0.2% in April, according to the National Association of Realtors, median sales price up for a 34th month in a row. And as up to 40% of school districts have eliminated or reduced recess, new guidance from the American Academy of Pediatrics finds the ideal amount for kids each day is 20 minutes. You're listening to ABC News.
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1: Transportation Secretary Sean Duffy's reality show he did with his family is being scrutinized. ABC's Jay O'Brien says two of the sponsors, Boeing and United Airlines, are in industries that the secretary is charged with regulating.
9: This project was funded through a nonprofit. It's called the Great American Road Trip, Inc. It says it's partnering with the Transportation Department on this. The family isn't being paid to participate, the secretary's wife says, and they did it to celebrate the country's 250th anniversary.
1: Airport security is under scrutiny after Friday's collision between an airplane and a trespasser in Denver.
10: Frontier Flight 4345 was on its takeoff roll at Denver International Airport when the crew radioed the tower.
11: There was an individual walking across the runway.
10: The unidentified person was struck by the plane and killed. Perimeter fences meant to prevent this kind of thing are not perfect.
12: It's really there to be a delaying action to allow the airport personnel to respond if somebody tries to get on the airfield.
10: Aviation specialist Jeff Price, 12 passengers suffered minor injuries during the evacuation of the plane. Jim Ryan, ABC News.
1: The University of Missouri announced that its first-team All-America running back Ahmad Hardy was shot at a concert in Mississippi over the weekend and underwent surgery for the gunshot wound early Sunday. The school said he is in stable condition and that it would give more details on Hardy's status as it becomes available. I'm Brian Clark, ABC News.
13: 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Inside his apartment, everything he holds dear is protected by Progressive's renter's insurance, like his laptop and a surprisingly valuable collection of baseball bobbleheads. 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
14: Good morning, everyone. It's 10:05 and time for the news being brought to you by Grossenberg Implement, your John Deere dealer with 9 locations in South Dakota, Nebraska, and Wyoming. Well, a panel of South Dakota regulators approved an electric rate increase Friday for XL Energy customers and allowed 8 entities to intervene in a pending Black Hills Energy rate case. While commissioners ruled on a lower rate increase for XL, it approved the intervention of 8 entities in a Black Hills Energy rate increase case. Those entities are now official parties in the proceedings related to Black Hills Energy's rate increase. Well, Lyman seniors have their graduation ceremony take place on May 16th. Principal Callie Hills tells us more about it.
15: 2 p.m., Lyman Gardens. We have a small senior class this year, 13. They're small but mighty seniors. Going to have a little Teacher of the Year recognition during our graduation ceremony. We're recognizing two teachers this year, Keith Herman and Heidi Samko, are our Lyman Teachers of the Year. And then we have two support staff, too. Kathy Larson and Kim Crapsey are going to be recognized. Valedictorian is Ben Herman. Salutatorian is Max Scott. And we'll also be having

0: And a drum group come up from Rosebud this year to play our honor song. They are a great group of seniors, kind, a lot of natural leaders in this group, very athletic. Also, you know, we've got Conway Collins, Aiden Brackey, Max Scott, Ben Herman in this group. A lot of kiddos involved in National Honor Society. I think six of these seniors are involved in NHS. So just been really enjoyable. I actually had the opportunity to teach these kiddos before I was principal in middle school. So kind of a full circle moment here.
1: That again, the principal at the Lyman School District, Callie Hills. This is your news on a Monday morning. News time is 10:07.
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1: 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Will be Thursday at 3 p.m. at the Winter Methodist Church. Visitation will be held 1 hour prior to the funeral service. Burial will follow at the Winter Cemetery. Funeral service is for 45-year-old Lisa Longcrow of Winter. Will be held today at 11 a.m. at the Winter Community Hall. Funeral service is for 84-year-old Norma Jean New of Winter. Will be Wednesday at 2 p.m. at Mason Funeral Home in Winter. Burial in the Winter City Cemetery. Visitation will be held 1 hour prior to the funeral service. Graveside service is for 77-year-old Ty Thompson of Winter. Will be held on Wednesday at 11 a.m. Procession will start at First Baptist Church in Winter at 10:45. Those are the funeral announcements. They are brought to you by Katie Bugs and Winter at 10:09 on your Monday morning lunch special at Mr. G's and Gregory. Roast beef and cheese hoagie with fries today. That is at Mr. G's in Gregory. And we'd mentioned this too, of course, tomorrow, Cologne Community Blood Drive happening at the American Legion, Cologne American Legion, 215 to 530. You can contact Vicki Nelson at 842-0270. It's 1010 on your Monday morning.
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0: Coach, it's a quick turnaround with SESD Tuesday. We'll talk about that here in a matter of moments. But Platte Relays going back to Saturday. What'd you take away from the day that was, Coach?
1: Yeah, you know, it was a pretty decent day. Ended up being, you know, and not a lot of teams there. So it was like eight teams. So it wasn't a whole lot. But it was just good to get out and get a track meet in. And we weren't fully staffed with all our kids. We had a couple gone for college graduations and high school graduations. So we weren't fully staffed, but we did get our team out there. And we had some success. You know, of course, our throwers are pretty consistent in what they do. You know, Jackson Day was first, Legend Benedict second, and Mason Curtis third in their discus. And, you know, they keep throwing pretty consistent in that, they're what they're throwing. You know, Jackson's in that 170 to 180 foot range that he's throwing, and Legend's in that 150 to 160, and then Mason's, you know, in that 130, 140 foot range. So, you know, they're all in that top tier of Class A, and obviously Jackson's in that top tier in the state. You know, obviously I think every one of his throws is the furthest in the state every meet he throws. So, you know, I talk about it. I think he's got the top 8, 9 throws any class, any, you know, in the state in the discus. So yeah, he's setting himself apart. You know, our 4x4 boys, you know, their goal is to qualify to state, and they're right there. They're knocking on the door in the top 24 in Class A. So they keep improving, and they're almost there. So we'll see if we can get it done in the next three meets and see if we can get that done. So they ran a really good meet race and won their race. So it was a good one. Our girls 4x1 is, you know, their another goal there is to qualify their sprint relays there, the 4x1 and 4x2. And we've had an injury with Livy Otis. She hasn't even ran hardly at all, and she ran her first race on Saturday. So we're getting her back on the track, and we'll get her into our relays. And that should improve, because she was on the last couple of years where we placed a state with the 4x1 and 4x2 at state last couple years. So she'll get back in there and hopefully make a difference, and hopefully we get that qualified. So yeah, overall, you know, everybody's kind of improving. We're getting toward the tail end of our season, and you know, the goal now is just to get qualified to the state tournament.
0: You look at this SESD for Tuesday, a lot of those teams that you saw Saturday, you'll see on Tuesday, and then you throw in a team like Chamberlain and a couple others. Man, this SESD should be entertaining for the fans on Tuesday, Coach.
1: Yeah, you know, you got Bonham in there, and you got MVP and Chamberlain, Gregory, you know, a lot of good teams that, you know, we see quite a bit, and some that we don't see a lot of. So, and it brings a lot of quality together, and with only eight teams, I think there's only eight of us there, but they're all quality teams, and you'll see some good relays and some good distance running, and then some good throws. So yeah, it's good. And I think we're in Tyndall this year. It moves around to all the SESD teams. You know, Gregory always fields a good team. Ethan Parkston has a good team. Plaguettes shows up every year. Chamberlain, obviously with their distance program, always fields some good stuff. Bonham, MVP, Wagner, and us, I think, are the teams that are in it. So, yeah, it's a quality conference, and you know, it's good to get there and see if we can improve on our times and get some stuff qualified.
0: Starting to wind it down pretty darn fast, Coach. Thanks for joining us, and good luck here Tuesday.
1: Appreciate it, Chris.
0: That, again, was winter track and field coach Jade Schuyler.
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0: Well, maps for the Tripp County Junk Jaunt for May 23rd can be picked up at the Gus Stop or the Hobby Shop. 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Well, the Winter American Legion ladies are collecting belt buckles for the participants in the Special Olympic Rodeo in Rapid City in August. Buckles may be dropped off at First Fidelity Bank in Winter, the Legion Club in Winter, on every Wednesday at 3. You can contact Liz Farley at 605-380-0329. 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

0: 360 Real Country for South Dakota and Nebraska. Merle Haggard and Swinging Doors on this Monday morning. Happy Monday morning to ya. Yeah, we're going to warm up today up to 60. Some are above 60 degrees already. Good day for chicken and rice casserole. That's what they have for you today at the Winter Bakery and Deli. 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They have employee pricing now through May 31st. 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You've probably been waiting for this. 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
0: We look at May corn up 4 1/4 at 460 and a half. July up 3 1/2, 474 and 3/4. September up 3 1/2, 481 1/4. May Kansas City wheat down 2 1/4, 670 1/4. July up 8 1/2, 684 1/4. September up 8 1/2, 695. May soybeans up 8, 1202 1/4. July up 6 1/2, 1214 1/2. August up 6 1/2, 1209 1/4. Your morning markets are brought to you by Elevate Agronomics in Winter. And we are going to warm up on this Monday. It's going to be warm all this week. There is a red flag warning. We'll talk about weather coming up. Johnny Lee before the top of the hour.
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5: The Word of God from the Gospel of John, chapter 14, verse 19. Jesus said, "Because I live, you also will live." The human body fights to survive. It has been given the precious gift of life, and it does not easily let go of that gift. And so, it fights infection, it develops immunities, it heals when bruised, cut, or broken. In dire situations, it will divert energy and nutrients to the more integral parts of the body. The human body is a remarkable creation of God. Add in medical advancements in technology and the knowledge that the Lord has blessed us with, and the human body can live longer than in generations past. While all of that is true, the body eventually reaches the point where life is almost over. There will come a point for all of us when the body cannot heal itself, and no medical technology or skill will be able to prolong our lives. What then? Is that it? Not at all. No matter how long or short our lives on earth are, no matter how full or empty we make them, there is more to come after life here on earth. And because of Jesus, we can have a much longer and fuller life in heaven. Because of sin, Jesus knew that we all were doomed to a short life on earth, followed by an eternity of torment. He didn't want that for us, so he came here to be our substitute and Savior. Jesus lived a perfect life for us and died an innocent death on the cross so that our sins could be paid for and forgiven. He then rose from the dead to conquer death and open the gates to eternal life in heaven for us. And now, he says to you, "Because I live, you also shall live." Through faith in Jesus, when we leave this world, we will go to a place that is far better. We will live forever in heaven, a place where there will be no more death or pain or suffering, a place where we will never grow old or have our lives come to an end. Dear Jesus, because you live, I also will live. Help me look forward to the day when I will be with you forever.

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2: Joining us now is Kurt Stuckel, of course, Gregory Track and Field Coach. Coach, I thought you guys had a pretty darn rock solid day Saturday at the Platte Relays. A lot of first place finishes. So just as a whole, how would you sum up the day for your kids on Saturday in Platte?
3: It was a very positive track meet for us. The type of the track meets that you just want to start having here as we wind down. You just want to keep having those meets that you just see, have the good feeling of when you get on the bus and go back home, you feel good about it. And that was that meet. You know, we didn't run everything, every event that was on the docket, but the ones we ran really hard and really proud of the kids.
2: Coach Maxson for Platte said, man, Gregory's really fast in the track. Your guys' relay teams on the boys' side, they've been pretty darn solid here all throughout the year, and I saw they won the 4x1 relay, among other events, on Saturday, Coach.
3: Yeah, the boys 4x1, David Biggins, Landon Kaiser, Pierce Duke, and Colt Kaiser, they're gunning. We got two school records that they've been gunning for. They've got the capability, and I think if it weren't for the little breeze that they had, that 4x1, that record is in jeopardy of being broken by that 4. They've got the handoff down. Now they just got to find the good day.

0: And I think that's going to happen. I think they moved into number three spot in the 4x1. But, I mean, I think there's six or seven teams that are at that 44 point right there. So it's going to come down to, at the state track meet, who can manage the handoffs. And that's just going to be happening that race. And the 4x2, that's a little bit more speed-based, and handoffs are lesser. But that's such a tight race that we're going to need those four to really put it together. But really excited for them. Two strong relays.
1: A kid that we haven't talked much about, but should get some more love, Aiden Frosch. I saw he won the boys' javelin. He's put together a quietly pretty darn good season for himself in the field, Coach.
0: Yeah, he started with us late. We knew he has great running abilities. I mean, the kid ran track when he was in middle school. Just to practice, you look at him like, man, who taught this kid how to run? Because he can run smooth. And then you put him on the javelin, and he can throw that sucker. So he's got a lot of natural ability. Yeah, get him some coaching up, and I just think he's got opportunities that he can shock some people. I think he's even kind of shocking himself, which is fun. You see a kid smile a lot, and, yeah, happy for him, the success that he's had, and I think it's just starting for him.
1: Coach, you guys see a lot of these teams again Tuesday at the SCSD in Tyndall, and then you throw at a team like Chamberlain. This should be another fun meet Tuesday in Tyndall.
0: It's going to be busy. SCSD track meet is always difficult. Track teams that historically have been track towns, track schools, they're here. It's good competition. Yeah, excited to see what we can do. One kid that I didn't mention was Pierce Stuckel. He just broke a 94-year-old record in Gregory High School. Leo Lubers, give him some credit. In 1932, ran the 200-meter dash in 22.5. So Pierce broke that record. He's super pumped about that. That record's been hanging on the board way too long for us, so it's good to see one go down. But, yeah, old Pierce and that crew, they're going to put another strong showing on at the SCSD track.
1: Hey, we're looking forward to the SCSD, Coach. Thanks for joining us as always. We appreciate it.
0: You bet.
1: That, again, was Kurt Stuckel with us, Gregory Track and Field Coach.
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1: Joining us once again is Kelsey Sutton to talk about the Burke Area Farmers Market here for the upcoming spring and summer seasons. Kelsey, what do you guys have coming up here for the 14th to get ready for the season here?
3: Hey, Chris. Oh, I'm so glad to be back on talking about the Farmers Market. Our annual meeting is next Thursday on the 14th in Burke at the Civic Center. And this is a meeting for absolutely anyone who likes the market in any way. If you want to sell, if you want to buy, if you just care about food, this is the place to come hang out.
1: So that meeting Thursday, what's the when and the where, all the specifics on that exactly?
3: Thursday, May 14th, we'll start at 4:45 p.m. We'll run about an hour, and it's at the Burke Civic Center community room.
1: And for those who have not experienced the big Burke Farmers Market at the City Park, it's award-winning, by the way, right?
3: That's right. 3 years in a row, Chris, we're the best farmers market in South Dakota.
1: And I know we're a ways away. The month of July is when you guys get going. What can you tell us about that first market?
3: We're going to start July 9th, and we don't know who will all be there yet, but I can tell you that we have some new vendors this year, and I think it's going to be the best season yet.
1: I'm sure you guys have been brainstorming all off-season, if you will. You guys planning anything new for this year?
3: We don't have any big acts lined up, but we do have lots of fun ideas about how to make the market even more sustainable long-term, even more vendors, and even more fun stuff for kids and families.
1: Anything else before we part ways today, Kelsey?
3: No, I don't think so. You know, if you've ever been interested in selling at the market, we're always interested in talking to you. And if it's intimidating to you, we're here to help, and we're here, you know, all of the vendors are mentors to new vendors at the market. So come on down, check it out, give me a call, shoot me a text, send me an email.
1: Great to talk to you again, Kelsey. Thanks for joining us here.
3: Thanks, Chris. Thanks for calling.
1: That, again, was Kelsey Sutton with the Burke Area Farmers Market.
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6: 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Welcome to the Good

0: stuff, Mike and Kim along with you. So glad that you joined us and invited us into your car or your home or your shop or wherever you're listening to.
1: Maybe they're in a tractor.
0: Could be in a tractor, in the pickup, in the 4x4, whatever it might be. Cherry County Visitors Promotion Board wants to inform you that you can help discover the hidden gems of the Sandhills right here in the Valentine area. Among Nebraska's most spectacular waterfalls, Snake River Falls tumbles over a 54-foot wide ledge and flows 12 miles to the Niobrara River. When the river is full, it's the largest waterfall in Nebraska by volume, just a short 20 miles southwest of Valentine. One of the great gems of the Valentine area.
1: That's right. Did you know that my mom taught me about stamina?
0: Well, that's good.
1: Yeah. She used to say, you'll sit there until all that spinach is gone.
0: Oh.
1: My mom also taught me about weather.
0: What about it?
1: This room of yours looks like as if a tornado went through it.
0: So you know, just in case.
1: That's right. I'm going to throw one more in. My mother taught me about hypocrisy. If I've told you once, I've told you a million times. Don't exaggerate.
0: Yeah, we've heard that one before, too.
1: Okay, I'm going to sneak one more in. My mom taught me the circle of life. I brought you into this world, and I can take you out.
0: Oh, that's for sure.
1: Yeah, I heard that a few times. Hey, the ranchers who were up at dawn herding, feeding, and selling, guess what they read?
0: What? Oh, Tri-State Livestock.
1: That's right. Oh, yeah. That's right. Now, of course, it's not for everybody, but for those who live and breathe the ranch life, it's their weekly Bible. Covering all corners of agriculture, from grain to gears, it's what real ranchers read. Make sure you check them out. Seriously, it's tsln.com will get you started.
0: I know that we just got past Mother's Day. This is from Betty Wolf Duncan back in 2007. It's called Cowboys Don't Cry. I fear the best part of me died in the war. The cocky, tough cowboy I was no more. With a soul that was shell-shocked, I saw hell explode as a field of God's finest the strafing plains mowed. I dove from the horror that hailed from the sky, and I thought of the man that said, "Cowboys, don't cry." As I saw my best buddy's blood pool on the ground from his torn shreds of flesh, I could hear not a sound. With eyes that were screaming and no longer dry, I scoffed at the man that said, "Cowboys, don't cry." The bomb-blasted ground was stained dirty red and was littered with limbs of the dismembered dead. Satan's mad demons, I met them that day, and I saw what hell looked like. I learned how to pray. With fists clenched in fury, I shook at the sky, and I cursed the dang fool that said, "Cowboys, don't cry." From Betty Wolf Duncan, coming up in a very patriotic period of the United States, counting down the days to July 4th and our 250th birthday.
1: We've been talking about moms. Maybe it's time to talk about daughters.
0: Okay.
1: We've got some things to you might want to put on your list to teach your daughter. The world isn't all there is. Rely on God more than you rely on anything else, including yourself. Trust your instincts. If it feels wrong, it probably is. Listen to that voice and don't silence it. Another thing to teach your daughter, how to handle yourself using good privacy, remembering that anything shared can go viral, including pictures in poor taste, and knowing that people online aren't always who they say they are. Basic sewing skills.
0: Oh, well, that one kind of, yeah, you don't think about that much anymore, do you?
1: But that's a great skill to have. And while you're teaching your daughters, teach your sons.
0: Oh, yeah. I learned how to, and I was in high school, they had a class called Bachelor Living.
1: Really?
0: And we learned to make like apple and cherry turnovers, which was handy.
1: Yes.
0: And sew on a button.
1: Oh, there you go.
0: And, you know, some very important balance a checkbook. So you didn't know that, did you?
1: No, I had no clue you knew how to do that. You've hit that skill well. Oh, back to teaching your daughter. Just because it's never been done doesn't mean it can't be done. Always remember, push the limits and no regrets. Learn from the past, but don't dwell on what could have been. A couple more things. Most things worth having or worth doing require sacrifice. Know what you are willing to sacrifice and for what. Just some things to teach your daughter.
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Country 1260, Real Country for South Dakota and Nebraska. Thanks for joining me this morning in Kennebec, South Dakota. 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

0: Country 1260, Real Country for South Dakota and Nebraska. John Anderson, straight tequila night at 11:26 on your Monday afternoon. Happy Monday afternoon to ya. Don't forget that Memorial Day flower sale Thursday and Friday of this week. ESA Beta Alpha putting it on Monroe Street right here in Winter. Wednesday, of course, sale day at Oglala Livestock. 8:30 Mountain Time at Oglala. Tonight, the State Theater at Chamberlain, showing the Sheep Detectives again tonight and tomorrow night. But tonight's show at 7 o'clock. It's 11:26. Your news highlights are next.
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1: 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Visitation will be held 1 hour prior to the funeral service. Funeral services for 84-year-old Norma Jean New of Winter will be Wednesday at 2 p.m. at Mason Funeral Home in Winter. Burial will be in the Winter City Cemetery. Visitation will be held 1 hour prior to the funeral service. Graveside service is for 77-year-old Ty Thompson of Winter will be Wednesday at 11 a.m. Procession will start at the First Baptist Church in Winter at 10:45. Those are the funeral announcements brought to you by Gregory Drug. 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With a high of 91, believe it or not. Yes, Adore Central, Nebraska. Breezy today. Red flag warning. High of 90 today. Central South Dakota. Cloudy and 55 tonight. Cloudy through mid-morning. Gradual clearing 75 on your Tuesday. Valentine already at 78. Chamberlain 67. Pier at 68. Gregory 68. Ainsworth at 76. At 70 right here at 1260. It is 11:32.
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4: The word of the Lord from John 21. Just as day was breaking, Jesus stood on the shore. Yet the disciples did not know that it was Jesus. Jesus said to them, "Children, do you have any fish?" They answered him, "No." He said to them, "Cast the net on the right side of the boat, and you will find some." So they cast it, and now they were not able to haul it in because of the quantity of fish. The other day I tried out this little trick of the trade. I cast my secret super ultra magnum lure off the right side of my boat. You know what happened? I caught up to the cattails. I got caught in the cattails. Nuts. What went wrong? Why the bad luck? You and I are not alone. The disciples made an executive decision to go fishing. At the helm, leading the charge, is Peter. What do we know about him? He puts his foot in his mouth a lot. But this time he comes up with a brilliant plan. I am going fishing. And the others chime in, "We are going with you." The other thing that we know about Peter is that he's a pro at fishing. He's made a living at it along with Andrew and James and John. You've got not only one professional guide, but several on this venture. I'm in. Let's go. But none of the honey holes give honey that night.

0: junk tires, old beer cans, and the occasional tree branch isn't going to cut the mustard. No luck all night. Net after net is cast, and the disciples are waiting to hit the jackpot. Then the sun starts its way up, and a stranger from shore asks the million-dollar question. Do you have any fish? That's what every fisherman wants to know. How did you do? Show me the money. Nope. Nada. Zilch. We didn't even get to first base. And then comes the key to unlocking Fort Knox. Fellas, try it on the right side. You'll find some there. And without a word, the disciples take the plunge. They take the Lord at his word. Okay, boys, let's take a stranger at his word, since ours is sure no good. And then the miracle unfolds. The net becomes heavy, not just a little bit. And the fish swarm to be part of the catch. Not one of them wants to miss out on this word of Jesus. They come at his word, at his bidding, and the disciples come to know without a doubt that it's Jesus who's the stranger. This is no amateur at all. It's Jesus who comes to save us in our need. It's Jesus who catches us in his net and brings us in, that we might be his forever. Let us pray. Have no fear, little flock. It is your Father's good pleasure to give you the
1: 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A Word from His Word, brought to you by Christ Lutheran Church in Winter. And if you'd like more information about Christ Lutheran Church, go to pastorhar730@gmail.com or like their Facebook page.
2: 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I'm Brian Hale, sitting in for the late Howard Hale, as we continue his legacy of speaking with cattlemen and women from around the globe.
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4: Now let's check in with Dan Reardon of Rockin' R Red Angus, who had moved his operation from the high country in Colorado to just a few miles south of McGrew, Nebraska. How did your sale go, Dan?
5: We were really, really thrilled with the sale and how it went and the feedback on the bulls. You know, it was a really challenging time. The 2 days before the sale is when the big fire hit. And so friends and customers just scrambling and dealing with the fire. And we were kind of wondering on our end what we should do. And we decided to still hold the sale on that Saturday. You know, that fire started Thursday. And we were really blessed with the amount of people that showed up, the amount of people that bid. So we were really, really excited and really happy despite what was going on in the community. We definitely had some out-of-town buyers. We sold bulls as far as east as Illinois, and obviously sold quite a few to Colorado and Kansas and a bunch to Nebraska, Wyoming, South Dakota. So yeah, we had a pretty good representation as far as geography. I cannot speak highly enough of the crew over at Sugar Valley. We were very, very happy. We were extremely impressed with how professional they were. We feel like we found a home for sure for our sale. The people there were just so nice, so professional. We couldn't have asked for a better partnership than what they did for us over there.
4: That was Dan Reardon talking about the successful sale they had at Sugar Valley Stockyards in Gearing, Nebraska. Find my longer interview with Dan on cattlemanscorner.com, as well as hundreds of other interviews. And that's going to do it for today's program. Thanks again for listening, and may God bless. I'm Brian Hale.
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Real King at Country 1260, Real Country for South Dakota and Nebraska. Happy birthday, Reagan Nielsen of Ideal this morning. Here's some Eric Church, 1144 on your Monday.

0: How about you?
1: Country 1260, Real Country for South Dakota, Nebraska with Eric Church. And how about you? 11:47 on your Monday morning. Well, it is a big, big time graduation weekend. We're going to hear plenty about it on the news. So you know that Lower Brule is Friday, 5 o'clock at the gym. Matter of fact, that was our trivia question here this morning. Saturday is a big day. White River, 3 o'clock at the school gym on Saturday. Valentine, 4 o'clock at their gym. Lyman, 2 o'clock in the Lyman Gardens. Platt Geddes at the elementary gym at 3:30. Chamberlain at 2 o'clock at the gym. Gregory, 2 o'clock at the auditorium. Winter, 2 o'clock at the Winter Armory. Todd County at 10 a.m. Ben Rifle Auditorium. Todd County's got a record-setting senior class graduating this year. Lyric Theater in Platt. So it's tonight. It is your final night to see Super Mario Galaxy movie. That is tonight. The Lyric Theater in Platt. Yes, indeed. 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We're looking at increasing clouds and breezy. A high of 91 for you today. North Central Nebraska with breezy conditions. Increasing clouds and breezy, a high of 90 for you. Central South Dakota, cloudy at 55 for you tonight. South winds becoming northwest after midnight. Cloudy through mid-morning, gradual clearing, high of 75. Wednesday's high at 81. Thursday's high back up near 90. Breezy all this week. Valentine at 82. Chamberlain's at 69, Pierce at 69, Ainsworth 78, Gregory is 70 degrees, it is 72, yeah, some sunshine right here at 1260. Got a busy newscast coming up here at noon, 11:49, Earl Thomas Conley is on the way. On your Monday morning.
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1: at Menards. Shane Kotzer coming to you from the Bassett Livestock Auction, Bassett, Nebraska, this Wednesday, May the 13th. Special bred cow, bred heifer, and pair auction, 9 a.m. on the way ups. Do expect a large run of them. 1 o'clock, being to them pairs and bred cows. There's 100 head of short-term pairs, 70 of them black calves at side, 30 of them going to be black baldies with Charcross calves at side, all coming from Steve Hashy. 90 head of these first calf heifer pairs, 45 of them going to be February calves, balance going to be April calves, coming from Kayla Schmidt. 50 head of cows, they're black, 3-year-old to broken mouth, bred black, calving now for the next 45 days from TLC. 33 head of black first calf heifers. They're going to be fall calvers, bred low birth weight Angus, August 1st, 60 days from Sam and Jody Young. 20 head of these running age cows, bred to black bulls, September 1, 30 days, Kenner Incorporated. 14 head of running age, most of them going to be pairs, few of them still calving now from ADO Ranch. About 15 head of fall calving cows, August 15th for ADO as well. 10 head of black first calf heifer pairs, March, April calvers, Bowie Ranch, 11 head of them, going to be August 20th, 60 days, young cows, bred black, Ernie Larson, 5 head of running age pairs from Chad Anderson, 5 head of black baby calves coming from Raven Cattle, 25 head of these black cows calving now from the Graff Ranch. You can check out our complete listing at BassettLivestock.com. You can also view and bid live on Cattle USA and DV Auction. That's all this Wednesday, May the 13th. Large runway ups at 9 a.m., then 1 o'clock beyond to the bred cows and pairs.
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1: Hey, this is Pastor Justin from the Winter First Baptist Church and the Ministerial Association. 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On the local level, pray for our mayor, city council members, and the county commissioners. 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Thank and praise God for the individual sacrifices and pressure they have to work through. Thank you for praying.
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2: From ABC News, I'm Michelle Franzen. Due to the ongoing war with Iran, President Trump and his administration now considering lifting the federal gas tax temporarily to help with soaring prices at the pump. That could reduce a gallon of regular by roughly 18 cents and diesel just over 24 cents a gallon. Gas prices, though, would still be above $4 a gallon.
3: Let me tell you, as soon as this is over with Iran, as soon as it's over, you're going to see gasoline and oil drop like a rock.
2: President Trump rejecting Iran's latest proposal, calling it weak, and says Iran continues to pursue nuclear ambitions. ABC's Tom Sufi Burridge says the Strait of Hormuz is also a sticking point.
4: Iran is also, I think, giving us clues about other sticking points. I mean, they're also talking about the unfreezing of financial assets, which we're talking about billions of dollars. We don't really know how opposed the U.S. is to that and what conditions it would need for that to be possible. But the Iranians are also saying they want control over the Strait of Hormuz in some shape or form. And we know from the U.S. and its allies that that is unacceptable for them.
2: President Trump also speaking out on the current hantavirus outbreak, saying the virus does not seem to easily spread. 17 Americans and a British national flown from the Dutch cruise ship arrived in the U.S. today. The CDC says the majority are in quarantine in Omaha, Nebraska. But one couple, health officials say, taken to Atlanta's Emory University and say one is showing symptoms. Dr. Brendan Jackson is with the CDC.
5: It's a contingency planning reason. They want to make sure that if other of the people that are sort of in the more residential side of that need potential medical care, there is space available. And so by moving other people who may have symptoms to another location, it makes sure there's that space to care for them.
2: A nonprofit attempting to stop President Trump's repainting of the Lincoln Memorial reflecting pool, alleging that the Trump administration is willfully disregarding legal limits established by Congress. In a statement to ABC News, a spokesperson for the Interior Department defended the renovations. 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
2: A famous music site in London getting ready to open to public tours centered around the Fab Four.
10: 3 Savile Row, London, is one of music's most iconic addresses. It's the headquarters of Apple Corps, in charge of the Beatles' business operations, and the Fab Four performed from the building's roof in January 1969. That turned out to be their final public performance. Next year, the public can visit the building for a 7-story exhibition, The Beatles at 3 Savile Row, that includes access to the roof. More details are coming about dates and prices. Brian Clark, ABC News.
2: A new reality series featuring Transportation Secretary Sean Duffy and his family. That series, called The Great American Road Trip, follows his family to American landmarks, Duffy says, to celebrate America's 250th anniversary. ABC's Jay O'Brien says Duffy is facing backlash over 2 sponsors of the project, Boeing and United, companies Duffy is in charge of regulating as DOT Secretary.
11: At a time when gas prices are skyrocketing, the average cost of a gallon of gas exceeding $4 amid the war in Iran, Duffy's critics calling the series tone-deaf. Former Transportation Secretary Pete Buttigieg slamming his successor, saying, "I love a good road trip, but this is brutally out of touch." A Trump cabinet member making a documentary about himself while regular families can't afford road trips anymore because Trump and his war put gas prices through the roof.
2: I'm Michelle Franzen, ABC News.
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2: Good morning, everyone. It's 12:05 and time for the news being brought to you by Capital City Ford in Pierre. Gregory School Board, their meeting is underway. They're meeting right now at the Gregory High School. We'll have an update for you tomorrow on the news. The South Dakota Department of Veterans Affairs will host its annual Memorial Day program Monday, May 25th. The State Veterans Home in Hot Springs. That program begins at 10 a.m. Mountain Time. Platte Geddes will hold its graduation ceremony on May 16th for seniors. Principal Calvin Hunhoff previews.
3: Yeah, so Platte Geddes will be celebrating our class of 2026. We will have 19 graduates. That ceremony will be held at the Platte Geddes main gym at the elementary school at 3:30 on May 16th. So anyone that wants to come out and celebrate the Platte Geddes 2026 seniors, please do so. They're a phenomenal class. A little highlight about that class, they fundraised over $20,000 throughout senior projects to give back to our community and surrounding communities. So it's just a really great class, and they deserve that opportunity to walk across the stage and reap all the awards that they deserve throughout their time at Platte Geddes High School. We do have a valedictorian. That will be Addison Walstead. Again, phenomenal human being, graduating the top of her class. It is our smallest class in the district, but just a great kid that represents a great class moving forward.
2: Then again, the principal at Platte Geddes Schools, Calvin Hunhoff. White River seniors will graduate on Saturday. Principal Perry Strain tells us more about their ceremony.
4: Saturday, May 16th at 3 o'clock, we have our graduation. We have 16 seniors. We do valedictorian and salutatorian. Taylor Krogman and Malachi Spotted Tail, respectively. They're a real, real great group of kids. I'm going to miss them next year. I sort of have a standard measurement I use at the beginning of the year, sort of when does senioritis kick in? And I've had classes where senioritis started on the first day of school, and it was kind of a difficult year for those people. But this class has really put a button on their senioritis, and they've just followed through with all of their responsibilities and their jobs as being students, and just set an excellent example for the rest of the students and for the community. I'm going to miss them.
2: That again was principal at White River Schools, Perry Strain. Lower Brule seniors will have their graduation coming up on Friday. Principal Logan Moeller tells us all about it.
5: Yeah, so we're excited to celebrate. We got 24 graduates looking for everybody to come together to celebrate on May 15th. We'll do a feather tying ceremony at 4 o'clock for those graduates, a little bit more of a private ceremony there. And then at 5 o'clock, everybody's welcome to have our commencement ceremony. Our valedictorian is a young man named Tariq Estes. Very excited for him, and he'll give a speech that evening. And then Aiden Grassrope is our salutatorian. This group has many strengths. They can be a very outgoing group. It's going to be exciting to see how that's going to transfer, into their, post-secondary and their success there. So we wish them the best and just hope that a lot of that personality that we see and a lot of that outgoing charisma can transfer and they'll do great things.
2: That again was the principal at the Lower Brule School District, Logan Moeller. Well, winter seniors will graduate on Saturday. School counselor Val Ewing gives us the details.
6: Graduation for this year's graduating class of 2026 will be on Saturday the 16th at 2 o'clock. The doors to the armory will open at 1, so everybody's welcome to come in at that time. Start the day off, the seniors will arrive probably about 12 o'clock to start taking some pictures so we can get pictures of all the groups. We have 42 graduates graduating this year. Pretty good class size. It's not the smallest one I've seen, so that's good. We have 3 speakers giving speeches this year. Olivia Sleveland is giving a speech, Joey Anderson is giving a speech, and then Roper Moore is giving a speech, and then the band will play a song. And other than that, we'll get to handing out diplomas, and we have 23 kids that will graduate with high honor distinction, and that just means they've maintained a 3.75 or higher grade point average all 4 years cumulatively throughout high school. We have one student graduating with an honor distinction, and that means she's at a 3.75 to a 3.5 cumulatively for those 4 years. And then we have 21 kids that are graduate Regents Scholar, which means they've fulfilled those higher graduation requirements.

0: It's with the four English, the four math, the four science, and then the rest of the regular requirements. So that's pretty impressive for this class to have 23 of them have at least a 3.75 or higher. You know, when there's only 42 kids in the class, that's more than half of them that are sitting at that high rank. So that's pretty good.
1: That again was Val Ewing with the Winter School District. Chamberlain seniors graduate this weekend. Principal Jeff Steckelberg talks about their ceremony.
2: So on May 16th, we have our graduation at Chamberlain High School. We have some students speaking, Jacob Strang, Isaac Shepherd, London Huska. It's going to be a great day in Chamberlain. We're going to have 64 young men and women walk across the stage and celebrate on May 16th. London Huska and Isaac Shepherd are my valedictorian, and my salutatorian is Jacob Strang this year. Chamberlain's really lucky. This year, our seniors did a great job leading by example all the way back from homecoming throughout the school year. This year, the seniors raised over $19,000 at our scholarthon. Super generous community, but it ultimately is a result of having great kids who make great choices day in and day out.
1: That again, principal at the Chamberlain School District, Jeff Steckelberg. Gregory seniors have their graduation coming up on May 16th. Principal Jeff Detterman previews.
3: Yep, our seniors will graduate on Saturday, May 16th, and that'll take place at 2 o'clock at the Gregory Memorial Auditorium. We have 31 seniors graduating this year. Yeah, just a great class, and you know, just I'm sure they're looking forward to the day of graduation, and just a day of celebration for all of us. During the ceremony, we've got three students that have 4.0 GPAs, and we typically give them a gift from the district. It's typically a watch, but that will happen as well, and that's just kind of how we recognize the highest honors that we have. Great kids, good students. Yeah, I mean, like you said, they're all classes are different. They all carry their level of uniqueness, and they've all accomplished different things in high school, and this thing's no different than that. So that's part of the celebration, is you graduate a unique set of seniors, and you're proud of them, and we just like that the ceremony is pretty formal, and we're proud of that too, and we just want to send them out the right way.
1: Then again, principal at the Gregory School District, Jeff Detterman. A record number of seniors graduate from Todd County on Saturday. Vice President of the senior class, Gabrielle Kenny, fills us in.
4: So we have graduation coming up May 16th at 10 a.m. Doors open at 8 a.m. We have 111 graduates. That is the largest class in school history. Very excited to graduate with my fellow peers, and it's going to be a good one.
1: That again, the vice president of the senior class at Todd County, Gabrielle Kenny. Lyman seniors have their graduation on Saturday. Principal Callie Hills tells us more about it.
5: 2 p.m., Lyman Gardens. We have a small senior class this year, 13. They're small but mighty seniors. Going to have a little Teacher of the Year recognition during our graduation ceremony. We're recognizing two teachers this year, Keith Herman and Heidi Samko, are our Lyman Teachers of the Year. And then we have two support staff, too. Kathy Larson and Kim Crapsey are going to be recognized. Valedictorian is Ben Herman. Salutatorian is Max Scott. And we'll also be having a drum group come up from Rosebud this year to play our honor song. They are a great group of seniors. Kind, a lot of natural leaders in this group. Very athletic. Also, we've got Conway Collins, Aiden Brackey, Max Scott, Ben Herman in this group. A lot of kiddos involved in National Honor Society. I think six of these seniors are involved in NHS, so just been really enjoyable. I actually had the opportunity to teach these kiddos before I was principal in middle school, so kind of a full circle moment here.
1: That again, principal at the Lyman School District, Callie Hills. This is your news. News time is 12:14.
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7: The Winter School District hosts an instrumental contest back on Friday. Winter Band and Choir Director Lucas Frederick recaps.
8: Chamberlain brought quite a few entries. Gregory brought quite a few entries. Quome brought a few. And then we had 50 entries for the day. And overall, we had 240

0: groceries for the day. Still had a handful of kids not show up, but still a great day. And went all the way to 4 o'clock. For us, for winter, our 6th through 8th graders, we had out of our 850 entries, we had 26 superiors, so about half. And thought the kids did really well. Everybody behaved well. And POSA did their bake sale and raising money for them to go to their national competition. But otherwise, it was a good day. Our judges thought everybody did good, and all the programs will be a little bit better for it. The high school on Tuesday will go down and play for the elementary at 8 o'clock in the morning, and then get all of the logistical things cleaned up for instruments and graduation Saturday. And then our four seniors are going to D.C. the week after for our senior trip, and that's it.
1: Lucas also talks about moving back home to the Aberdeen area and moving on from the Winter School District, where he made a lot of great memories.
0: Yep, it'll be a little bittersweet. It'll be nice to be done, but also at the same time, I'll definitely miss these kids. They've worked hard, and each year they grow more and more, and going to miss seeing what they can come up with next.
1: That again was Lucas Frederick. A great time was had by all back on Saturday at Carlock Dance Hall as Classic Country Club entertained the crowd. Dennis Hansen tells us how it went.
2: Yes, they did. As ones that showed up and danced, and the band did a great job, so I was happy with that. Thanks a lot for everybody coming. And then it's a free dance for Jess Vanderpool. He's having a graduation party down here, so that'd be fun. That starts at 8 o'clock, and it's a new guy playing for that. It's Sam Dre from Burke. I guess he does a real good job, so that'd be a great weekend for the 16th. Looking forward to that. And then the 23rd is another free birthday dance for my son. He turns 40, so Bro and the boys are playing for that one. Well, it'd be sure nice to be 40 years old again, but that's okay. I guess I lived those days. We've got some good ones coming.
1: That again was Dennis Hansen with Carlock Dance Hall. Frank Days in Dallas held their end-of-the-season pitch tournament and party back on Friday. Maddie Brendas tells us more about it.
3: Yeah, it went great. We had a wonderful time. We had 20 teams participate in just playing for the evening. We do a small tournament that we get to get into, but we did have a big winner here with a score of 603. It was Nick Reber and Dylan Lamley got first place. Matt Miller and Kelly Lindworm got second place. And in third place was Mike Remter and Lowell Lane. We gave out 9 places, so we had a great time. And then we did drawing for $50, drawing for $75, and drawing for a couple hundred. We just partied on into the evening. Sounds like in June we're going to be doing another high-stakes tournament, which will be $25 buy-in, $5 set like we did. We got about 12 teams for that. So we had 6 to 8 tables.
1: That again was Maddie Brendas with us of Frank Days in Dallas. Women's Ag Network recently announced the addition of new hub managers who will be serving across South Dakota, including Sarah Myers, who's the South Central Hub Manager in the Winter Region. Director of the network, Rebecca Blue, tells us more.
4: We have our hub manager, Sarah Myers, from Winter, and I'm so excited to have her there. She just has such a great pulse on what's going on in agriculture, a long history in agriculture, and she's just doing so many great things. So that is going to be a fantastic hub here coming up soon. We have spent the last year and a half really doing our research. We have done a survey. We did focus groups, talking to women, asking them what it is that they need, what resources they want. With our advisory committee and the help of our project partners, we have set up this idea of having this opportunity to bring women together across the state in each of these 6 hubs that we have, with that idea to help them grow their network, build those relationships, access to personal and professional development, and ultimately really just to support women in ag and conservation on their leadership journey.
1: That again was Rebecca Blue. A blood drive will take place at the Cologne Legion tomorrow from 2:15 to 5:30. Vicki Nelson previews.
5: He said it'll be on May 12th from 2:15 to 5:30. It'll be at the Cologne Legion. And walk-ins are welcome if you can't make it a set appointment. Eat a healthy meal, a good meal, before you donate and after. You just walk into the Legion Club and they'll take care of you. They can either go to LifeServe or they can call me at 605-842-0270.
1: That again was Vicki Nelson. The Burke Area Farmers Market will be hosting a preseason board meeting this Thursday inside the Burke Civic Center meeting room. Kelsey Sutton tells us more.
6: Our annual meeting is Thursday on the 14th in Burke at the Civic Center. And this is a meeting for absolutely anyone who likes the market in any way. If you want to sell, if you want to buy, if you just care about food, this is the place to come hang out. We'll start at 4:45 p.m. We'll run about an hour, and it's at the Burke Civic Center community room. We're going to start July 9th. And we don't know who will all be there yet, but I can tell you that we have some new vendors this year, and I think it's going to be the best season.

0: Yeah, we don't have any big acts lined up, but we do have lots of fun ideas about how to make the market even more sustainable long term, even more vendors, and even more fun stuff for kids and families. 3 years in a row, Chris, we're the best farmers market in South Dakota. If you've ever been interested in selling at the market, we're always interested in talking to you. And if it's intimidating to you, we're here to help. And we're here, you know, all of the vendors are mentors to new vendors at the market. So come on down, check it out. Give me a call, shoot me a text, send me an email.
1: That again was Kelsey Sutton. For KWIR News, I'm Chris Daske.
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3: Well, Valentine seniors graduate on Saturday. Danielle Argenbright gives us the details for the ceremony.
6: Yeah, we have a graduation to take place on Saturday, May 16th at 4 o'clock in our high school gym. We got 28 seniors graduating, so a smaller class, but they're a great class, and I guess we're excited for the celebration. We have an honor speaker, which is usually the number one student, kind of the valedictorian, I guess. This year, that goes to Landon Mooney. And then we have two other honor speakers, and they are Aubrey Benson and Grace Murphy. They've been a great group, probably since they were even elementary, middle school. There's not. They've kind of been a tight-knit group, really been through the years all together. Not a lot of new faces or anything like that. They're kind of graduating with what they started with. And so they're just a really fun group. All 4 years that I've had them in the halls of Valentine, they've been just enjoyable, pleasant, excited for them and what they're going to achieve.
3: That again was Danielle Argenbright with Valentine Schools. Well, we look at a high today in north central Nebraska of 91. Breezy for you today. The overnight low actually is 55. A red flag warning happening. Tomorrow's high 76, back to 85 on Wednesday. We find ourselves at 80 degrees already at Valentine, 79 in Ainsworth. 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It's 1223.
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4: Shane Kotzer coming to you from the Bassett Livestock Auction, Bassett, Nebraska, this Wednesday, May the 13th. Special bred cow, bred heifer, and pair auction, 9 a.m. on the way ups. Do expect a large run of them. 1 o'clock, being of them pairs and bred cows. There's 100 head of short-term pairs, 70 of them black calves at side, 30 of them going to be black baldies with Charcross calves at side, all coming from Steve Hashy. 90 head of these first calf heifer pairs, 45 of them going to be February calves, balance going to be April calves, coming from Kayla Schmidt. 50 head of cows, they're black, 3-year-old to broken mouth, bred black, calving now for the next 45 days from TLC. 33 head of black first calf heifers. They're going to be fall calvers, bred low birth weight Angus, August 1st, 60 days from Sam and Jody Young. 20 head of these running age cows, bred to black bulls, September 1, 30 days, Kenner Incorporated. 14 head of running age, most of them going to be pairs, few of them still calving now from ADO Ranch. About 15 head of fall calving cows, August 15th for ADO as well. 10 head of black first calf heifer pairs, March, April calvers, Bowie Ranch, 11 head of them, going to be August 20th, 60 days, young cows, bred black, Ernie Larson, 5 head of running age pairs from Chad Anderson, 5 head of black baby calves coming from Raven Cattle, 25 head of these black cows calving now from the Graff Ranch. You can check out our complete listing at BassettLivestock.com. You can also view and bid live on Cattle USA and DV Auction. That's all this Wednesday, May the 13th.

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0: 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May Kansas City, wheat down 4 1/2, 668. July up 7 1/2, 683 1/4. May soybeans up 6 1/2. July up 6. 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
0: AgriScience Market Development Specialist Scott Pringnitz says there are several benefits to tank mixing Enlist One herbicide with other herbicides.
4: Since the introduction of the Enlist weed control system, we have consistently recommended tank mixing not only to control what weeds are present at the time applications are being made, but also to extend residual deep into the growing season. We have always recommended with Enlist One herbicide that the initial application be made with glyphosate or glufosinate or other mixing partners to deliver the weed control of the full spectrum of weeds they're targeting with that first application. But then it becomes important to extend that residual. So in that case, we're looking at adding products like Cairo for corn or Inversa in soybeans to make sure they maintain that weed control through the season.
0: What kind of post-emergence herbicides should farmers consider using with Enlist One herbicide?
4: Well, as I mentioned before, glyphosate or glufosinate are important mixing partners to add an extra mode of action to control the weeds that are present at the time of application. But equally important is to add residual products like Inversa in soybeans. Inversa was introduced in 2025, and it is our preferred mixing partner to go with Enlist One in that post-emerge application. The advantage is that it controls 20 additional tough weeds through the season, providing the residual for multiple flushes that can occur after that first application in crop. And then in corn, our recommendation is product like Cairo herbicide. Cairo was also recently introduced, specifically designed for the post-emerge corn segment. It delivers three modes of action and delivers control of 65 tough broadleaf weeds and grasses. Those products together, corn or soybeans, make sure that growers are successful season-long with making fewer trips across the field.
0: For farmers who want to know more about tank mixing with Enlist herbicides, where can they go for additional information?
4: Growers can visit the website enlisttankmix.com. They can always reference the label or even consult with their local territory manager from Corteva.
0: I'm Mark Dorenkamp with Managing for Profit on Brownfield, a content partnership with Corteva AgriScience.
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5: 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It's really a collection of marketing assistance options for farmers.

0: farmers who market direct to consumers or perhaps to an intermediary. Tricia Kovacs is a deputy administrator at the AMS.
1: LAMP overall was created to connect and cultivate regional food economies through public-private partnerships to support the development of business plans, feasibility studies, and other strategies for value-added agricultural production and local and regional food systems. 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Ultimately, the goal is to improve income and economic opportunities for producers and food businesses and have job creation.
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3: Well, we look at June live cattle unchanged, 248.90. August down 95, 243.15. October down 207, 236.22. May feeder cattle up 97, 368.40. August down 317, 360.105. May lean hogs down 10, 90.77. June up 120. 99.82. Farm Digest News brought to you here this afternoon on this Monday by Sandhill Equipment at 12:40. Gonna be warm. It is warm. It is windy. Yes, indeed. Happy birthday, Kelsey Souls of Burke, today. Sports coming up here in just a bit. Diamond Rio here at 12:60 on a Monday afternoon.

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1: Hey, happy Monday, sports fans. Track and field back on Saturday at the River City Relays in Chamberlain. Hayden Hand of White River, he won the boys 100 and the 200. Austin Rose of Chamberlain won the boys 200. Leah Carr of White River won the girls 100 and the 200. Sasha Vandenbosch of Chamberlain won the girls 400. Grace Phillips of Chamberlain won the girls 800. Elijah Hawkins of White River, he won the boys 800 in the mile. Amelia LaPointe of Chamberlain won the girls mile and the 2 mile. Chamberlain won the girls 4x1 relay. Liam Gill of Chamberlain won the boys 2 mile. Chamberlain won the girls 4x2 relay. Xavier Donovan of Chamberlain won the boys 110 hurdles. Mason Fallis of Chamberlain won the boys 300 hurdles. Chamberlain won the girls 4x4 relay. Chamberlain won the boys 4x1 relay, the 4x2, and the boys 4x4 relay. Chamberlain also won the boys 4x8 relay as well. White River boys won the sprint medley relay on Saturday. Chamberlain won the girls 4x8 relay. Henry Swanson and Chamberlain won the boys shot put. Piper Powell at Chamberlain won the girls discus and the javelin. Chase Powell at Chamberlain won the boys discus. Paige Wright of White River, she won the girls high jump. Evelyn Bunker at Chamberlain won the girls long jump. Kyla Biggins at Chamberlain won the girls triple jump. Isaac Shepard at Chamberlain won the boys javelin. Tayton Johnson at Chamberlain won the boys high jump. Tristan Johnson at Chamberlain won the boys long jump. Johnson also won the boys' triple jump. Platte relay Saturday, Gregory's Luke Barreto won the boys' 2 mile. Gregory won the boys' 4x1 relay. Lyman's Brooke Montgomery, she won the girls' 400 and the 200. Ziggy Duffy of Platte Geddes won the boys' 400. Asia Vanderwerf of Gregory won the girls' 300 hurdles. Gregory's Colt Kaiser won the boys' 300 hurdles. Taylor Schrank of Platte Geddes won the girls' 800. Platte Geddes won the girls' 4x4 relay. Winner won the boys' 4x4 relay. Lyman's Aspen Vollmer won the girls' high jump. Gregory's Avery Singleman won the boys' high jump. Lyman's Brooke Montgomery won the girls' long jump. Winners Jackson Day won the boys' discus. Claire Maydew of Platte Geddes won the girls' pole vault. Danny Vanderwerf of Gregory won the girls' javelin. Aiden Frost of Gregory won the boys' javelin. We talked to winter track and field coach Jay Schuyler yesterday, and he talked about his boys' 4x4 relay team claiming victory.
2: You know, our 4x4 boys, you know, their goal is to qualify to state, and they're right there. They're knocking on the door in the top 24 in Class A, so they keep improving, and they're almost there. So we'll see if we can get it done the next three meets and see if we can get that done. So they ran a really good meet race and won their race, so it was a good one. Our girls' 4x1 is, you know, their another goal there is qualify their sprint relays there, the 4x1 and 4x2. And we've had an injury with Libby Otis. She hasn't even ran hardly at all, and she ran her first race on Saturday. So we're getting her back on the track, and we'll get her into our relays, and that should improve because she was on the last couple of years where we placed a state with the 4x1 and 4x2 state last couple years, so she'll get back in there and hopefully make a difference, and hopefully we get that qualified. So yeah, overall, you know, everybody's kind of improving. We're getting toward the tail end of our season, and you know, the goal now is just to get qualified to the state tournament.
1: That again was winter track and field coach Jade Schuyler. We also talked to Gregory track and field coach Kurt Stuckel over the weekend, and he talked about his team having a strong day on the track and also in the field.
3: The boys 4x1, David Biggins, Landon Kaiser, Pierce Stuckel, and Colt Kaiser, they're gunning. We got two school records that they've been gunning for. They've got the capability, and I think if it weren't for the little breeze that they had, that 4x1, record is in jeopardy of being broken by that 4. They've got the handoff down. Now they just got to find the good day, and I think that's going to happen. I think they moved into number 3 spot in the 4x1, but I mean, I think there's 6 or 7 teams that are at that 44 point right there. So it's going to come down to a state track meet. Who can manage the handoff? And that's just going to be happening that race. And the 4x2, that's a little bit more speed-based, and handoffs are lesser, but that's such a tight race that we're going to need those 4 to really put it together. But really excited for them. 2 strong relays.
1: That again was Gregory track and field coach Kurt Stuckel. The South Dakota High School Baseball Association revealed its 2026 Class B Academic All-State team over the weekend, making it locally for Chamberlain, London Huska, Isaac Shepard, Cannon Spear, and Johnny Lenz. Making it for Gregory County was Colt Kaiser. Making it Academic All-State for Platte was Jai Bailey. And making it for Winter Coloma, Zach Olson. Track and field going on today. We got Jones County, Todd County, Lyman, and White River at Wall. Softball this evening, we got Bonham at Winter Area, Chamberlain's at Baltic. Club baseball tonight, Winter Colomb's at Chamberlain. We talked over the weekend to Platte Geddes track and field coach Matt Maxson. He reflects on their home relays from Saturday.
4: We had a really nice day. Field events got us started off, and we had a lot of great personal best, season best time in field events. Our pole vaulters are doing really well. Claire Maydew won that. Kyler Strand got second in pole vault.

0: Addison Olson, our discus thrower, she just throws 20 feet further every meet and worked herself in the top 25 in the state. So just it's fun watching those guys just get better and better as the season goes on.
1: That again was Clyde Geddes track and field coach Matt Maxson. 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
1: From ABC News, I'm Michelle Franzen. Talks between the U.S. and Iran hitting a major hurdle. President Trump calling Iran's response to a ceasefire proposal weak.
2: Reiterating his position that Iran cannot have a nuclear weapon, President Trump on Monday signaled pessimism about the current state of the ceasefire between the U.S. and Iran, telling reporters,
3: "It's unbelievably weak. I would call it the weakest right now after reading the piece of garbage they sent us. I didn't even finish reading it. They said, I'm not going to waste my time reading it."
2: The president went on to say the ceasefire is on, quote, massive life support, but he insists he's not under any pressure to make a deal to end the conflict. Karen Travers, ABC News, the White House.
1: The president making those remarks during a maternal health event at the White House, where he announced the new moms.gov website for new and expecting mothers, along with initiatives he says that are aimed at improving fertility treatments and options. Passengers once on board that Dutch cruise ship due to hantavirus outbreak arrived in Omaha, Nebraska today, flown to a facility to quarantine. ABC's Victor Okindo says one couple was taken to Atlanta and one tested positive.
4: 17 Americans, one British national who lives here in the U.S. Two of them now in Atlanta. They're at Emory. They're being evaluated there at the moment. It is unclear to us why they were separated from the rest of this group.
1: The CDC says space issues in Nebraska led to sending the two passengers to Atlanta. Residents in western and mountain states bracing for searing temperatures this week. ABC News meteorologist Kenton Joecki says it could break records.
5: It's a heat wave that's going to already be lasting for days by the time it's over, because we're looking at records again today for places like Reno, Las Vegas as well, Salt Lake City, and Phoenix. You're at 109. Potentially for your high temperature. If you reach 110, you are tying a record for you folks, too.
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1: New polling shows younger people and workers are becoming less hopeful about their job prospects compared to other generations.
15: Young people are less optimistic about finding a job than older Americans are, according to a new Gallup poll. 43% of those surveyed between the ages of 18 and 34 say it's a good

0: time to find a job. That marks a 27% decline from 2023, similar to feelings expressed in the lead-up to the financial crisis of 2009. When researchers asked those over 55, 64% reported optimism about the job market. Mike Dubosky, ABC News.
1: A Texas man accused of killing his pregnant wife and fleeing to Italy weeks before his trial is appearing in an Italian court today. Lee Gilley denies allegations that he strangled his wife, Krista, in their Houston home in 2024. She was 9 weeks pregnant at the time. ABC's Allison Kosick has new information.
2: We believe that she died because of a severe condition she had.
3: His attorney spoke to our Houston station, KTRK.
2: Methemoglobinemia mirrors the symptoms of strangulation.
3: While awaiting trial, Gilley was freed on a $1 million bond. And earlier this month, authorities say he cut off his ankle monitor and flew to Milan, Italy, with fake travel documents. Italy abolished the death penalty decades ago, and a treaty prohibits Italy from sending a person back to a country that still has it.
1: I'm Michelle Franzen, ABC News.
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What a great song. And so good to hear that one again. Bellamy Brothers on Real Country. Shotgun Taylor here. We got one job here at Real Country today, and it's to make it feel a whole lot less like Monday.

0: Jason Aldean on Real Country. A woman is going viral on TikTok for realizing that she doesn't follow the instructions on Kraft mac and cheese boxes. 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
2: You're invited to an informal meet and greet with Representative Marty Overweg, Senator Michaela Voida, and House of Representatives candidate John Harder, Monday, May 11th, at the Holiday Inn Express in Winter from 5 to 6:30, and the Witten Community Center from 7 to 9. 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You're invited again to an informal meet and greet with Representative Marty Overweg, Senator Michaela Voida, and House of Representatives candidate John Harder this coming Monday, May 11th. Look forward to seeing

0: This is My Dirt, Hands Off. Justin Moore. Song reminds me of years ago, my dad used to get very upset when people would rummage through our trash that would be out at the curb. And I'm like, Dad, really?
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4: 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In the stock cow division, Kooning Farms, 270 Angus and semi-Angus stock cows. They'll be three-year-old to short-term, bred to K-cattle, semi-Angus bulls due August 15th for 60 days. In the pair division, Haythorne Land and Cattle, 148 Angus and black, white, face, and red cows with 175-pound calves at side. They're all short solid to short term, and another 30 with 125-pound calves at side, also short solid and short term. Here's Brandon Newton, 100 Angus black white face and a few red cows with 200-pound calves at side. They'll be short solid and short term cows. RSP Cattle LLC, 80 Angus cows with Angus calves at side. They're all first calf to 9-year-olds, a complete dispersion. The Logan Ranch, 51 head of Angus heifers with their first calf at side, weighing 150 pounds. Here's the Dove Ranch, 40 head of Angus and black white faced short-term cows with 250-pound calves at side. Jason Koberstein, 30 head of Angus cows with calves at side. They'll be 3-year-old to 8-year-olds and tagged to match. Lee Struckmeyer, 30 black and red Angus heifers with red Angus sired calves at side. Here's Mark Wilson, 30 head of Angus heifers with March-born calves at side. Here's Sioux Ranch, 17 Angus heifers with 150-pound calves at side. All this and many more valued consignments this Wednesday, May 13th, at Ogallala Livestock regular sale with a special stock cow and cow-calf pair sale.
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1: You're invited to an informal meet and greet with Representative Marty Overweg, Senator Michaela Voida, and House of Representatives candidate John Harder, Monday, May 11th, at the Holiday Inn Express in Winter from 5 to 6:30 and the Witten Community Center from 7 to 9. 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You're invited again to an informal meet and greet with Representative Marty Overweg, Senator Michaela Voida, and House of Representatives candidate John Harder this coming Monday, May 11th. 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
8: 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In the stock cow division, Kooning Farms, 270 Angus and Semi-Angus stock cows. They'll be three-year-old to short-term, bred to K-cattle, Semi-Angus bulls due August 15th for 60 days. In the pair division, Haythorn Land and Cattle, 148 Angus and black, white face, and red cows with 175-pound calves at side. They're all short solid to short term, and another 30 with 125-pound calves at side, also short solid and short term. Here's Brandon Newton, 100 Angus black white face and a few red cows with 200-pound calves at side. They'll be short solid and short term cows. RSP Cattle LLC, 80 Angus cows with Angus calves at side. They're all first calf to 9-year-olds, a complete dispersion. The Logan Ranch, 51 head of Angus heifers with their first calf at side, weighing 150 pounds. Here's the Dove Ranch, 40 head of Angus and black white face, short-term cows with 250-pound calves at side. Jason Koberstein, 30 head of Angus cows with calves at side. They'll be 3-year-old to 8-year-olds and tagged to match. Lee Struckmeyer, 30 black and red Angus heifers with red Angus sired calves at side. Here's Mark Wilson, 30 head of Angus heifers with March-born calves at side. Here's Sioux Ranch, 17 Angus heifers with 150-pound calves at side. All this and many more valued consignments this Wednesday, May 13th, at Ogallala Livestock regular sale with a special stock cow and cow-calf pair sale.
9: The Punk and Annedworth Estate Ranch Equipment Auction will be held Friday, May 15th at the ranch from Valentine, Nebraska, 32 miles east, and from Springview, 18 west on Highway 12 to 422nd Avenue. 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
10: You're invited to an informal meet and greet with Representative Marty Overweg, Senator Michaela Voida, and House of Representatives candidate John Harder, Monday, May 11th, at the Holiday Inn Express in Winter from 5 to 6:30 and the Witten Community Center from 7 to 9. 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

0: you're invited again to an informal meet and greet with Representative Marty Overweg, Senator Michaela Voida, and House of Representatives candidate John Harder this coming Monday, May 11th. Look forward to seeing you there.
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2: From ABC News, I'm Michelle Franzen. After rejecting Iran's proposal, President Trump at the White House today says his goal remains the same, to prevent Iran from obtaining a nuclear weapon. The stalled talks come days ahead of the president's trip to Beijing to hold talks with China's leader, as the Strait of Hormuz remains closed off, sending oil and gas prices higher. Here's ABC's Tom Sufi Burridge.
3: The future status of Iran's nuclear program, not just the stocks of enriched uranium which remain in Iran and are thought to be buried deep underground, but also Iran's ability to enrich uranium going forward. And we've had a statement from a senior Iranian official today via state media saying enrichment is not negotiable. And what they mean by that is that Iran won't give up its right to enrich uranium for what it says are civilian purposes.
2: The president also says he may implement a federal gas tax holiday that would shave off just over 18 cents for regular gas and 24 cents for diesel. American passengers and one British national evacuated from the Dutch cruise ship amid the hantavirus outbreak arrived here in the U.S. today and are in quarantine in both Georgia and Nebraska. The CDC says one couple was taken to Atlanta due to space issues in Omaha. Dr. Amesh Adagia with the Johns Hopkins University Center for Health Security says the risk to the general public remains very low.
4: We have not seen any secondary cases occur in individuals who are in contact with people. So that really speaks to the fact that we're doing a pretty good job at keeping track of these individuals, getting them linked to care, getting them linked to testing, and that the virus itself is not able to easily move from person to person. It all seems to be related to exposure on that ship.
2: Cole Allen, the suspect in the assassination attempt of President Trump at the White House Correspondents' Dinner, appeared in court today. His attorney entered a plea of not guilty on all four counts on his behalf. Allen wore an orange prison jumpsuit and his hands and feet were shackled. You're listening to ABC News.
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2: More rain is expected in drought-stricken areas of the South. ABC's Jeff Smith says it follows last night's volatile storms over Texas.

0: packed with isolated tornadoes and high winds.
1: This will turn into showers and heavy thunderstorms over portions of the Deep South and the Southeast. Over parched areas, this is actually good news. Upwards of 1 to 2, perhaps even localized amounts up to 3 inches of rain where the drought has been the worst over parts of Georgia.
0: In the West, states including Nevada and Las Vegas and Reno and also California's Palm Springs, it's all about the heat. Those areas could see record-breaking temperatures this week. One of the biggest pop stars in the world targeting Samsung in a new lawsuit. If you
2: wanna run away, Dua Lipa says Samsung is selling TVs using her image without her permission. The photo in question was taken at a music festival in 2024 and is displayed on the boxes for certain Samsung televisions. Lawyers for the 3-time Grammy winner say they repeatedly asked Samsung to stop using the image, but the company was dismissive and callous. Now they're suing Samsung for infringing on Dua Lipa's copyright and trademark rights and are asking for $15 million. Mike Dubusky, ABC News.
0: Samsung says it won't comment on the ongoing litigation. New research says recess for school kids isn't just fun, it's necessary. The American Academy of Pediatrics updated its policy saying unstructured time is critical and crucial for academic success as well as mental, physical, and social development. Michelle Franz in ABC News.
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0: Jordan Davis in Real Country, Tucson Too Late. How you doing? 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

0: Dwight Yoakam, fast as you, Real Country. Don't know if you've been following this story, but the affair scandal involving reporter Diana Russini and New England Patriots head coach Mike Vrabel rolls on. Reports are swirling that Russini's husband is dealing with the embarrassment, still cares about her, and would want to find some way to fix things if he can. And not surprisingly, sports bettors, investors, can get in on the drama. The prediction market, Kelsey, is letting customers weigh in with their dollars on whether Vrabel will be the head coach of the Patriots when the team takes the field week one. So far, people are guessing strongly, to the tune of around 80%, that he will be, at least when the season starts.
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0: Real country. Shotgun Taylor here in charge of your Monday tunes, doing our best to make it feel like it's, well, not Monday. And Henson Cargill's Skip a Rope will make you feel like it's Friday in minutes.
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3: We're really excited to have in studio with us now Carmen Shrum. She is the Executive Director of the Tourism Coalition of South Dakota. Carmen, I know it's National Traveling and Tourism Week, so I'll let you have the mic and tell us what you guys have going on right now.
2: Yeah, everybody wants to know what I'm doing running cross country for the last 2 weeks here. We're touting the importance of tourism and the travel in the state of South Dakota. This is a national celebration, I guess, of the industry. It's been going on for 43 years. And the state of South Dakota, when you drive by some of these areas and you see the things lit up at night in red, that is in honor of National Travel and Tourism Week in the state of South Dakota. But we're talking about the numbers from 2025 and the impact that we had last year. And we actually had an increase. Considering that it was a very challenging year last year, we had the longest government shutdown in history to date, and then also a lot of economic unrest, and so we really didn't know how we were going to come in. But in January, when the numbers came in, we were pleasantly surprised that we welcomed 15 million visitors to the state last year, and those 15 million visitors spent $5.1 billion. That is a new record for the state of South Dakota. But more importantly, probably, is how does Tripp County play into this and your surrounding counties as well? And visitors to Tripp County spent $25.61 million in 2025.
3: Wow.
2: That's significant. I don't know what the population of your county is, but that made up 6.6% of the total amount for the Missouri River region. And there's four regions in the state of South Dakota, so we kind of track it by region and by county. That generated a little over $2 million in spending by those visitors.
3: You guys got to be impressed by those numbers.
2: We are. I mean, we are impressed by these numbers every year because they have continued to go up every year. Even in a challenging year, the tourism industry is very resilient. People still want to travel. You know, they may change their spending habits. You know, people were asking me yesterday about gas prices. I was in Watertown and Pier yesterday. Gas prices are going to maybe affect how you spend your additional dollars, but they're not going to keep people from traveling. They may go a little bit more regionally as opposed to taking that big trip, but if they've planned a big trip, they're going to take it. And what you'll probably see happen, we hear from hoteliers that tell us you can tell when it's a little tight for families traveling, you'll find more pizza boxes in their hotel rooms as opposed to a family going out to a steakhouse or something. But they just find other ways, you know, to make it more affordable. That in itself, there's like 306 jobs specifically in Tripp County that are tourism-related jobs. And those jobs brought in a little over $10 million in household income. So when people say, why do you care? Why should you care about tourism? It brings a lot back to your economy of your community. But it also saves every taxpaying household in South Dakota $1,121. So that's a new record as well. And that's things that go into, like, you know, that's gas money, that's grocery money, that kind of stuff. But the money that comes back into your local economy also goes into your police department, your emergency management, your roads, those kind of things.
3: I'm fascinated by a lot of these numbers. And now, if people want to keep up on the Tourism Coalition, how can people check you guys out online? Is there a website? Talk about that.
2: Yeah, we have a website and we have all these resources on it on our resource page. You can find out anything you want about, you know, the industry and the impact it has. It's tourismcoalitionsd.com. Or you can also go to the Travel South Dakota, which is the State Department of Tourism. You can go to their website, and it's visitsd.com. And they have a bunch of information about what they do, how they market, that kind of thing.
3: I found a lot of this stuff to be fascinating. Anything else you want to share with our listeners today?
2: You know, when you guys see visitors in your area and they're not your license plate, all we want to do is make sure you treat these people well. Because South Dakota Nice is a real thing, and we have what's called a halo effect. If they like the people there, if they love your area, they may move here. They may build. They may bring a business here. They may retire here. So be kind. Welcome those visitors.
3: It's been a lot of fun chatting with you. Thanks for stopping by today.
2: Hey, I really appreciate you having me.
3: Absolutely. That, again, was Carmen Shrum, the Executive Director with the Tourism Coalition of South Dakota, joining us today.
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2: Good morning, this is Pat Durkin of Paratiers in Fort Pierre with your mid-morning commodity futures update. At the Mercantile here this morning, June cattle 249.77, up 87. August up 62 at 244.72. October's up 32, 238.67. Deces up 37 at 237.90. May feeders up 117 at 368.55. August feeders down 45 at 363.80. Over in the hogs, May hogs up 32 at 91.20. June's up 155 at par 17. July hogs at 104.25. That's up 105. And August up 80 cents at 105.22. We're better at the board of trade. WMA corn up 459.5, up 3.25. July corn up 2.25, 473.5. And these corns up 3 of 496.75. Over in the beans, we got July beans at 1215.5. That's up 7.5. The product of July meals down $5.80 a ton, the July meal is up $4.90 a ton at $324.60. Over in the wheat market, we got July Chicago wheat's up 10.25 at $629.25. Kansas City wheat in July is up 8 cents at $683.75, and Minneapolis is up 7.75 in July at $685.75. Over in the financial markets, the bonds are down 13.32 for today at 113.05. The dollar is just marginally lower. In June, we're trading 97.75, down 3 points. Precious metal markets, June gold, 4,731.50. That's just up a dollar. And the July silver is up $4.59 at 85.48. June crude oil, 97.47, up 2.11. July sugar, up 28 at 19.47. The cotton market in December is up 8 cents at 85.54. And July coffee's up $5.95 at $280.75. Our toll-free number for Fort Pierre is 1-800-658-2232. 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Have a great day.
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1: Joining us now is the clubhouse manager at the Gregory Golf Course, Cheryl Spurl. Cheryl, what do you guys have going on for league play? When does that get going?
2: The men's league starts on May 13th, and the women start on May 21st. We have our first tournaments in June. We have one Kevin Gracer Memorials June 6th, and the Father's Day is June 21st, and then June 27th is our 20th annual memorial.
1: Now, Cheryl, if people want to stop by for a bite to eat, what are some of your popular menu items, and when are you guys open for the clubhouse during the week?
2: We're open Monday through Sunday, and now kind of depending on the weather. It hasn't been real good lately, but we have lots of pizzas, and we have chislic and quesadillas and sides, burgers.
1: Awesome. Is the course in pretty good shape right now?
2: It is. It looks really nice.
1: That is awesome, Cheryl. Thank you for joining us here today, and hope you guys have a great golfing season.
2: Okay, thank you.
1: That again was Cheryl Spurl at the Gregory Golf Course.
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1: Joining us now on behalf of the Valentine School District is Danielle Argenbright. Danielle, you guys have graduation sneaking up on us here, so if you can, I'll give us a preview.
6: Yeah, we have a graduation to take place on Saturday, May 16th at 4 o'clock in our high school gym. We got 28 seniors graduating, so a smaller class, but they're a great class, and I guess we're excited for the celebration.
1: Every school district does it differently. Do you guys have valedictorian, salutatorian? Talk about that.
6: No, we don't. We have an honor speaker, which is usually the number one student, kind of the valedictorian, I guess. That would this year, that goes to Landon Mooney. And then we have two other honor speakers, and they are Aubrey Benson and Grace Murphy.
1: I have every representative from each school district talk about just the group as a whole. Is this a really enjoyable senior class to be around?
6: It is. They've been a great group. Probably since they were even elementary, middle school, there's not. They've kind of been a tight-knit group, really been through the years all together. Not a lot of new faces or anything like that. They're kind of graduating with what they started with. And so they're just a really fun group. All 4 years that I've had them in the halls of Valentine, they've been just enjoyable, pleasant, excited for them and what they're going to achieve.
1: Danielle, thanks for always keeping us in the know. We appreciate it.
6: You bet. Thank you.
1: That again was Danielle Argenbright with the Valentine School District.
7: Are you feeling low? Feeling lost? Need someone to listen? 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They make you human. 9AA is here for all of us. It's not just a lifeline. It's a judgment-free space to talk about everything life throws at us. 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
5: And good afternoon, everyone. 3:16 on your Monday afternoon, while we look at maybe the chance of sprinkles on the overnight tonight. Becoming clear, though, down to about 53 north central Nebraska on the overnight. That slight chance of sprinkles early in the morning. Going to warm up, though, for you. 75 on Tuesday. Clear on Tuesday night, down to 41. And then Wednesday, looking sunny and breezy. Wednesday's high at 85. Cloudy on Wednesday night, 54. Thursday, looking partly sunny and breezy with a high of 87. Warming back up on Thursday. Now, there is a slight chance of showers. Clear on Thursday night. Down to 48, and then Friday, looking at sunny skies. Friday's high at 84. Clear on Friday night, 47, and then Saturday looking sunny. Saturday's high, 86. Saturday night, there's some slight chances of showers coming in each of these days. Down to 50 on Saturday night. Sunday's high, 77. With a slight chance of showers, about 70 for you on Monday. There is a chance Sunday night, too, of maybe a rain shower as well. So a little bit encouraging. We'll look at your Central South Dakota extended forecast next.
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5: Central South Dakota, we're looking at maybe a shower after 10 o'clock. Cloudy, the low tonight at 56, and then sunny and breezy on Tuesday with a high of 75, northwest winds 15 to 24. Clear on Tuesday night, 43, north winds 12 to 17, becoming light and variable. Wednesday looking sunny. Wednesday's high at 80 with southeast wind 6 to 16. Wednesday night, increasing clouds, breezy to 57 on Wednesday night, partly sunny and breezy. A high of 84 on Thursday. Clear and 52 on Thursday night. Sunny and breezy on Friday. Friday's high at 82. Clear Friday night, down to 50. Slight chance of showers on Saturday. Sunny on Saturday, breezy too, with a high of 85. Then down to 54 on Saturday night. Sunday's high should be around 76, with a slight chance of showers as well. And a chance again on Sunday night, down to 45. Monday, partly sunny and breezy, with a high of 70 expected for you on your Monday. 84 in Pier, warm out there. A little cooler up north. Aberdeen, 72.

0: Rapid City, though, at 89. Sioux Falls, 73. Chamberlain is 79. Ainsworth at 85. Valentine, 87. Gregory at 83. It's 85 right here at 1260. Your afternoon weather discussion brought to you by Rosebud Concrete. It's 319.
1: 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I'm Brian Hale, an original production of Howard Hale Broadcasting, now expanded throughout North America.
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3: There have been a lot of crews that have moved their equipment south to Texas and Oklahoma. Let's take a look at an Oklahoma wheat crop update as of May 5th from the Oklahoma Wheat Commission. Oklahoma wheat producers are entering a critical stretch as drought stress, uneven rainfall, disease pressure, and an earlier than normal harvest window shape the 2026 crop outlook. The crop remains under pressure, with nearly half of Oklahoma wheat rated poor to very poor, while only a small share is rated good to excellent. Even so, some areas near Apache, El Reno, and parts of Caddo and Washita counties are still showing yield potential where moisture and stand conditions have held on. The big story is how uneven this crop has become. Some fields are moving toward harvest. Some have already been sprayed out or desiccated, and others may still yield enough potential to protect. Producers should be scouting carefully for rust, wheat streak mosaic, barley yellow dwarf, true armyworm activity, and weed pressure in thin stands. There is a video from the Oklahoma Wheat Commission attached to this post on our Facebook page if you'd like to view that. That's an update on the conditions of Oklahoma wheat. That's going to do it for today's Harvest USA Report. Thanks again for listening and may God bless. I'm Brian Hale.
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0: And good afternoon, everyone. 3:22 on your Monday. Well, the Bassett Livestock Auction got a special bred cow, bred heifer, and pair auction happening on Wednesday. Way up to 9 pairs and bred cows at 1. 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
0: Well, we're looking at June live cattle up 50 at 249.40. August down 55, 243.55. October down 162, 236.67. May feeder cattle up 102, 368.40. August down 192, 362.30. And September down 207. 360.15. May lean hogs unchanged, 90.87. July up 145, 104.65. May corn up 4.5, 460 at 3/4. July up 4 at 475 and a quarter. September up 4, 481 and 3/4. May cans the city, wheat up 1, 673.5. July up 10.5, 686 and a quarter. September up 10 and 3/4, 697 and a quarter. May soybeans up 5.5, 1199 and 3/4. July soybeans up 5, 1230. August up 5.25 at 1208. 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
6: The economics of livestock is

0: quite attractive these days, and South Dakota producers might consider planting warm season forages to feed these cattle. Whether it's hayed, grazed, or ensiled, there are many good options in warm season forages, beginning with sorghum sedans, explains forage and cover crop specialist Mitch Peterson with Milborn.
1: A lot of times in the western part of South Dakota can be taken as dry hay. They do have regrowth potential, so you could maybe take two nice cuttings or two higher quality cuttings. Farther east in the state, sometimes that sorghum sedan can be a little bit of a bugger to dry down if you put it in a windrow. So some people might chop it or pursue some sort of grazing or stockpiled forage for the fall.
0: Sorghum sedans can be seeded late May or early June, as can forage sorghum, which is often a replacement for corn silage. Another option for warm season annual forages include millet, which is a fast-growing crop that's often ready to harvest 50 or 60 days after planting.
1: So when we talk about some people that are taking some small grain to harvest this year, they could potentially even sneak in a millet hay crop right behind that, depending on where they are in the state and their moisture outlook.
0: Whether it's a shift to feed more livestock or as an alternative to growing price-challenged row crops, seeding annual forages might be a spur-of-the-moment decision. Peterson advises considering the herbicide history of the field if forages are swapped in for corn or soybeans.
1: So sorghum sedans with safened seed options are better for those herbicides. So make sure when you're talking to your seed person, you have that discussion about any herbicide that was maybe placed before that event.
0: Learn more at MilbornSeeds.com. I'm Pam Geppert reporting on today's Dakota Farm Talk.
2: Shane Kotzer coming to you from the Bassett Livestock Auction, Bassett, Nebraska, this Wednesday, May the 13th. Special bred cow, bred heifer, and pair auction, 9 a.m. on the way ups. Do expect a large run of them. 1 o'clock, being of them pairs and bred cows. There's 100 head of short-term pairs, 70 of them black calves at side, 30 of them going to be black baldies with shark cross calves at side. All coming from Steve Hashy. 90 head of these first calf heifer pairs, 45 of them going to be February calves, balance going to be April calves, coming from Kayla Schmidt. 50 head of cows, they're black, 3-year-old to broken mouth, bred black, cabin now for the next 45 days from TLC. 33 head of black first calf heifers, they're going to be fall calvers, bred low birth weight Angus, August 1st, 60 days from Sam and Jody Young. 20 head of these running age cows, bred to black bulls, September 1, 30 days, Kenner Incorporated. 14 head of running age, most of them going to be pairs, few of them still calving now from ADO Ranch. About 15 head of fall calving cows, August 15th for ADO as well. 10 head of black first calf heifer pairs, March, April calvers, Bowie Ranch. 11 head of them going to be August 20th, 60 days, young cows, bred black. Ernie Larson, 5 head of running age pairs from Chad Anderson. 5 head of black baby calves coming from Raven Cattle. 25 head of these black cows calving now from the Graff Ranch. You can check out our complete listing at BassettLivestock.com. You can also view and bid live on Cattle USA and DB Auction. That's all this Wednesday, May the 13th. Large runway ups at 9 a.m., then 1 o'clock beyond the bred cows and pairs.
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3: 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Tricia Kovacs is a deputy administrator at the AMS.
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0: Ultimately, the goal is to improve income and economic opportunities for producers and food businesses and have job creation.
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3: Dave, you guys have been doing this for quite a while in the springtime at Taggart Auction, haven't you?
4: Yeah, I've been doing it, I don't know, 20-plus years. But up here in winter, I think this is my fourth or fifth year. I don't know, time flies. So I think it's the fifth year I've been doing it up here in winter.
3: Dave, anything else you want to share with our listeners in regards to the sale coming up here?
4: The items that I do have listed early, good, clean, usable items, I ask that no household items whatsoever be consigned. So.
3: Well, we're looking forward to it, Dave. It'll be here before you know it, and thanks for joining us here today, sir.
4: Thank you very much.
3: That, again, was Dave Taggart with us with Taggart Auction Service.
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6: There is no doubt this was graduation weekend 2026. I think that most colleges, most high schools had graduation this past weekend. We made our way to Oklahoma State University, and I find it quite interesting what is happening here. Stillwater, Oklahoma has become the culture that all ag kids want to be a part of. Now, when I say all, that's very much a generalization. And in fact, Bailey Norwood, who is an economic professor at Oklahoma State, sent me a note talking about how the culture is that kids want to come to Oklahoma State. What creates that? I think that that's a tremendous case study on how we generate this information, create a culture that kids want to be a part of. And it's about the culture. It's not about the curriculum. I believe that the kids understand that. I'm not sure that academia, I'm not sure that the Board of Regents or the president or the people that are involved understand that. But I want to explore it farther. First, I want to remind you about Certified Piedmontese. Get more information about the most tender beef product that you can find. It is called Certified Piedmontese. It is grown in the Great Plains of America. More details about the Certified Piedmontese pledge, and you don't need to go to the store. We deliver the tender beef to your door at cpbeef.com. So here's my criticism. So I sat through the entire College of Agriculture graduation on Friday evening. There was no mention of farming. Excuse me. The keynote address actually said that he grew up on a farm. That was the only talk about farming in this particular event. There was no mention of the land. There was no mention of anything that involves in producing the essentials of life from God's creation. There was talk about innovation. There was talk about technology. There was talk about artificial intelligence. But why is it that in today's world we can't

0: celebrate taking care and being a steward of the land. Beyond all of that, the youth of today, from coast to coast, want to be a part of the culture that is happening at Oklahoma State University. I think that it is worthy that all of us try to figure out what creates that culture. We're in the business of agriculture. And certainly, without question, a big part of that is the culture. It's a culture that says we enjoy being with people that understand camaraderie, that understand taking care of the land, that understand, particularly at Oklahoma State University, where it is driven by animal agriculture, and that is threatened. 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
7: 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I'm Pam Geppert. 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Witt explains the monthly program will cover a broad range of grazing topics, including setting goals, evaluating different grazing techniques, and more.
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Country, 1260, Real Country for South Dakota and Nebraska, 347. Happy birthday, Ryan Larson and Chamberlain. Happy birthday to Ryder Book of Winner today. With Brooks and Dunn, we head toward the top of the hour here at 1260.

enjoying another Gregory County day. And we love it. 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

0: Restless Heart at Country 1260, Real Country for South Dakota and Nebraska. Busy golf day that is going on along with the wall invite. We'll talk about some of those highlights coming up. Pre-region 5B tournament that's going on in Pier here today. And we'll also talk about track and field, the wall invite that is going on as well here before, of course, at sports time here near 4:20 this afternoon on this Monday afternoon. 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Big jobs, small jobs, any size of job, Kutra Electric in Winter can handle it for you. Maybe a sprinkle on the overnight tonight. We wish it was more, down to about 56 on the overnight. Sunny on Tuesday, breezy with a high of 75, 43 on Tuesday night. Wednesday looking sunny. Wednesday's high at 80, and then Thursday's high 84. Friday's high at 82 in central South Dakota. Valentine at 87, Chamberlain 81, Pier 87. Ainsworth has 85, Gregory at 84. It is May 11th, right, folks? 86 degrees right here at 1260. It is 3:55 on your Monday afternoon.
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2: From ABC News. Lindsay Davis, anchor Prime, streaming weeknights on ABC News Live. The fragile ceasefire between the U.S. and Iran faces new challenges. President Trump says the ceasefire is on life support after he rejected Iran's response to a U.S. memo to end the war and set up a 30-day negotiation period. The president says his goals remain the same.
3: But I have a plan. You know what it is? A very simple plan. I don't know why you don't say it like it is. Iran cannot have a nuclear weapon.
2: ABC's Tom Sufi-Burge has more on the sticking points.
4: The future status of Iran's nuclear program, not just the stocks of enriched uranium which remain in Iran and are thought to be buried deep underground, but also Iran's ability to enrich uranium going forward. And we've had a statement from a senior Iranian official today via state media saying enrichment is not negotiable. And what they mean by that is that Iran won't give up its right to enrich uranium for what it says are civilian purposes.
2: Gas prices remain at four-year highs. The president says he may implement a temporary federal gas tax holiday to ease the pain at the pump. Efforts to monitor the hantavirus outbreak on board a Dutch cruise ship continue in several countries, including the U.S., after passengers were evacuated. 17 Americans and one British national were flown to medical centers in both Nebraska and Georgia. ABC's Steve Osunsami is outside Emory University Hospital in Atlanta.
5: Two of those patients were flown here to Atlanta because they are trying to relieve any potential pressure on the facility in Nebraska. The concerns is that if another one of those patients had tested positive in Nebraska, they would have limited facilities to handle this over there. So they're sending some of those patients here for relief.
2: Supreme Court Justice Samuel Alito has extended a stay in a mifepristone case, allowing access to the key abortion drug for now. The drug has been deemed safe by FDA scientists and available to women for decades by mail and telehealth visits. You're listening to ABC News.
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2: I'm Lindsay Davis. 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
8: Officials in Laredo, Texas, working to identify six people whose bodies were found inside a sweltering rail car Sunday afternoon. Forensics experts say it could be a case of human smuggling.
9: The temperature was well into the 90s when a Union Pacific employee doing a routine check of freight cars made the discovery and called Laredo police.
10: LPD arrived at the scene very quickly along with Laredo Fire Department, and they unfortunately did confirm the fact that there were six decedents inside of the boxcar.
9: The police department's Joe Baez says five of the victims were male, one was female. The medical examiner will determine their ages, nationalities, and cause of death. Jim Ryan, ABC News, Dallas.
8: A famous music site in London getting ready to open to public tours centered around the Fab Four.
11: Three Savile Row, London, is one of music's most iconic addresses. It's the headquarters of Apple Corps, in charge of the Beatles' business operations, and the Fab Four performed from the building's roof in January 1969. That turned out to be their final public performance. Next year, the public can visit the building for a seven-story exhibition, The Beatles at 3 Savile Row. It includes access to the roof. More details are coming about dates and prices. Brian Clark, ABC News.
8: On Wall Street today, stocks finished up, led by tech shares. Michelle Franzen, ABC News.
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0: Number one industry, agriculture represents South Dakota's past, present, and future. This is Jody Engel, branch manager at BankWest in Winter. BankWest has been helping ag producers grow and prosper since 1889. We understand the dedication and knowledge it takes to succeed in today's ag industry. Like our local farmers and ranchers, we're committed to agriculture for the long haul and to creating opportunities for future generations.
1: Well, for years, we've heard that people who want to have a healthy diet should avoid red meats. But is that really what the science says? Welcome back to this week's Cattleman's Call Report. I'm Ella Stiefvater, and today we're being joined by Shailene McNeil, who's a registered dietitian for the National Cattlemen's Beef Association and the executive director of Nutrition Science, Health, and Wellness.
2: As a mom and a registered dietitian who's raised two daughters and someone who personally is looking to stay fit and optimize my own health, I personally believe beef has a unique role in a healthy diet. Few foods offer the nutritional advantages that beef does. It's much more than just high quality protein. It's the nutrients that we get from beef, things like iron and zinc and B vitamins that really aren't found easily in many other foods. And then of course, all of that great nutrition is packaged in a food that is real and a whole food that just tastes delicious that consumers crave. And we've seen research that shows that when you include beef in your healthy diet, you're more likely to meet your nutrient needs. You're more likely to get that iron or that zinc and those B vitamins that you need. And including protein-rich diets with foods like beef can also help satisfy your appetite, maybe make it a little bit easier to manage your weight if that's a goal for you. So there's a lot of great benefits with regards to including beef and prioritizing beef in a healthy diet.
1: Through Shailene's work with the Beef Checkoff Program, she's been able to see that shift from consumers, especially when it comes to the way they perceive protein.
2: Well, consumer interest in nutrition is at an all-time high, and one of the areas that consumers are most interested in is how to get more protein in their diet. The research on protein has registered with the minds of consumers. They're seeing the benefits of including protein and prioritizing protein even at every meal, and beef they identify as one of their top protein choices. So that's creating a lot of positive momentum for beef in terms of the way that we think about beef's role in health and how that's changed over time. In fact, compared to when I started working for the Beef Checkoff almost 20 years ago, we've seen that consistently consumers' perceptions around beef are improving. It's been a slow and stable improvement where we now see that consumers are agreeing with us more that beef is a healthy choice or that it's a lean protein or it's nutritious and identifying it as a high quality protein. So we continue to see the attitudes about beef and health improving over time, and that's great news for beef producers out there who've invested in their checkoff, but it's also great news for consumers who really enjoy eating beef and want to incorporate beef in a healthy diet.
1: Shailene says it's not a matter of opinion about beef's role in a healthy diet. Instead, she looks at the scientific facts and the research that's been done to confirm that.
2: Well, as a registered dietitian, I try to encourage people to feel confident in choosing beef to fuel their bodies and meet their wellness goals because there is really good science out there to support their choice to do so. It's not just the research that beef farmers and ranchers have invested in, although they have done great work to invest in good quality research to show how beef belongs in a healthy diet, but there's other research out there that corroborates our own research. And I think at the end of the day, the total body of evidence is clear. It really supports the role that beef can play in healthy diets. These nutrients that you get from beef just aren't easily found in many other foods, and they're particularly important at very critical life stages. We know that children and adolescents really need the nutrients in beef to help them grow and develop properly. Think about pregnant women. Iron and zinc are key essential nutrients during pregnancy. And then as we age, we need many of the nutrients found in beef to age vibrantly, not just our bodies, but also our minds.
1: When most people think about healthy food, they don't often think about a delicious meal that they'll crave time after time. That's where beef really comes into play.
2: And one of the biggest barriers to eating healthy overall is just making sure it tastes good. And so that's why beef has such a huge benefit, is that there just are few real whole foods that are craved as much as beef. Beef is a savory and satisfying food, so it's a key ingredient in making those healthy meals that we actually want to enjoy eating and sticking to.
1: Again, we've been joined by Shailene McNeil, a registered dietitian working for the National Cattlemen's Beef Association and the executive director of Nutrition Science Health and Wellness

0: 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For this Cattleman's Call report, I'm Ella Seafodder.
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3: And good afternoon, everyone. It's 4:11, a time for the news being brought to you by Leighton & Associates, a registered Ameriprise investment advisor with offices in Winter, Valentine, and Pierre. As reported on KWIR yesterday, the 1880 train that travels from Hill City to Keystone has been acquired by a new owner. World Choice Investments, based in Tennessee, announced the purchase of the train, its first South Dakota-based acquisition. The Chamberlain School Board, they will meet tonight. 7 o'clock tonight at the Chamberlain High School Middle School Library. Tonight, the Winter School Board, they will meet tonight. High School Room 105 in Winter. That is at 7 p.m. Tiniest little bit of rainfall activity south of Gregory County, a little bit to north central South Dakota here at 412.
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5: The Winter School District hosts an instrumental contest back on Friday. Winter Band and Choir Director Lucas Frederick recaps.
6: Chamberlain brought quite a few entries. Gregory brought quite a few entries. Clome brought a few. And then we had 50 entries for the day. And overall, we ended up with, we had 240 entries for the day. Still had a handful of kids not show up, but still a great day. And went all the way to 4 o'clock. For us, for Winter, our 6th through 8th graders, we had, out of our 850 entries, we had 26 superiors, so about half. And thought the kids did really well. Everybody behaved well. And HOSA did their bake sale and raising money for them to go to their national competition. But otherwise, it was a good day. Our judges thought everybody did good, and all the programs will be a little bit better for it. The high school on Tuesday will go down and play for the elementary at 8 o'clock in the morning, and then get all of the logistical things cleaned up for instruments and graduation Saturday. And then our four seniors are going to D.C. the week after for our senior trip, and that's it.
5: Lucas also talks about moving back home to the Aberdeen area and moving on from the Winter School District, where he made a lot of great memories.
6: Yep, it'll be a little bittersweet. It'll be nice to be done, but also at the same time, I'll definitely miss these kids. They've worked hard, and each year they grow more and more, and going to miss seeing what they can come up with next.
5: That again was Lucas Frederick. A great time was had by all back on Saturday at Carlock Dance Hall as Classic Country Club entertained the crowd. Dennis Hansen tells us how it went.
7: Yes, they did. The ones that showed up and danced, and the band did a great job, so I was happy with that. Thanks a lot for everybody coming. And then it's a free dance for Jess Vanderpool. He's having a graduation party down here, so that'll be fun. That starts at 8 o'clock, and it's a new guy playing for that. It's Sam Dre from Burke. I guess he does a real good job, so that'll be a great weekend for the 16th. Looking forward to that. And then the 23rd is another free birthday dance for my son. He turns 40, so Bro and the boys are playing for that one. Well, it'd be sure nice to be 40 years old again, but that's okay. I guess I lived those days. We've got some good ones coming.
5: That again was Dennis Hansen with Carlock Dance Hall. Spring Days in Dallas held their end-of-the-season pitch tournament and party back on Friday.

0: today. Maddie Brendas tells us more about it.
1: Yeah, it went great. We had a wonderful time. We had 20 teams participate in just playing for the evening. We do a small tournament that we get to get into, but we did have a big winner here with a score of 603. It was Nick Reber and Dylan Lamley got first place. Matt Miller and Kelly Lindworm got second place. And in third place was Mike Remter and Lowell Lane. We gave out 9 places, so we had a great time. And then we did drawing for $50, drawing for $75, and drawing for a couple hundred. We just partied on into the evening. Sounds like in June we're going to be doing another high-stakes tournament, which will be $25 buy-in, $5 set, like we did. We got about 12 teams for that. So we had 6 to 8 tables.
0: That, again, was Maddie Brendas with us of Frank Days in Dallas. Women's Ag Network recently announced the addition of new hub managers who will be serving across South Dakota, including Sarah Myers, who's the South Central Hub Manager in the Winter Region. Director of the network, Rebecca Blue, tells us more.
2: We have our hub manager, Sarah Myers, from Winter, and I'm so excited to have her there. She just has such a great pulse on what's going on in agriculture, a long history in agriculture, and she's just doing so many great things. So that is going to be a fantastic hub here coming up soon. We have spent the last year and a half really doing our research. We have done a survey, we did focus groups, talking to women, asking them what it is that they need, what resources they want. With our advisory committee and the help of our project partners, we have set up this idea of having this opportunity to bring women together across the state in each of these 6 hubs that we have, with that idea to help them grow their network, build those relationships, access to personal and professional development, and ultimately really just to support women in ag and conservation on their leadership journey.
0: That again was Rebecca Blue. A blood drive will take place at the Cologne Legion tomorrow from 2:15 to 5:30. Vicki Nelson previews.
3: You said it'll be on May 12th from 2:15 to 5:30. It'll be at the Cologne Legion, and walk-ins are welcome if you can't make it a set appointment. Eat a healthy meal, a good meal, before you donate and after. You just walk into the Legion Club, and they'll take care of you. They can either go to LifeServe, or they can call me at 605-842-0270.
0: That again was Vicki Nelson. The Burke Area Farmers Market will be hosting a preseason board meeting this Thursday inside the Burke Civic Center meeting room. Kelsey Sutton tells us more.
4: Our annual meeting is Thursday on the 14th in Burke at the Civic Center. And this is a meeting for absolutely anyone who likes the market in any way. If you want to sell, if you want to buy, if you just care about food, this is the place to come hang out. We'll start at 4:45 p.m. We'll run about an hour, and it's at the Burke Civic Center community room. We're going to start July 9th. And we don't know who will all be there yet, but I can tell you that we have some new vendors this year, and I think it's going to be the best season yet. We don't have any big acts lined up, but we do have lots of fun ideas about how to make the market even more sustainable long-term, even more vendors, and even more fun stuff for kids and families. 3 years in a row, Chris, we're the best farmers market in South Dakota. 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And if it's intimidating to you, we're here to help, and we're here, you know, all of the vendors are mentors to new vendors at the market. So come on down, check it out. Give me a call, shoot me a text, send me an email.
0: That again was Kelsey Sutton. 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
1: 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Funeral services for 84-year-old Norma Jean New of Winter will be Wednesday at 2 p.m. at Mason Funeral Home in Winter. Burial in the Winter City Cemetery. Graveside services for 77-year-old Ty Thompson of Winter will be Wednesday at 11 a.m. Procession will start at the First Baptist Church in Winter at 10:45. Those are the funeral announcements brought to you by the Hobby Shop in Winter. It's 421.
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1: 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West Central invite in Hartford. A gal from Flandre was the medalist, shooting a 77. Trey Spear of Chamberlain came in 8, shooting an 82. Gracie Root of Winter was the top golfer for Winter, shooting a 95. Vermillion won the team title. Chamberlain was 6th. Winter area tied for 8th. Boys and girls golf pre-region 5B at Pier. Derek Brueggemann of Miller and William Blankertz of Mobridge. Pollock tied for the medalist spot with a 79. Bodie Whitney of Jones County tied for 3rd, shooting an 83. Miller won the team title. Sully Butts was 2nd. Taya Anderson of Jones County was their top golfer, shooting a 105. Track and field, the wall invites ongoing here this afternoon. Bryson Edwards of Todd County won the boys' high jump. Edwards also won the boys' 300 hurdles, that is, 41-40. Jacob Allen of Todd County won the boys' triple jump. Lyman's Brooke Montgomery won the girls' 100-meter dash at 12:40. Talon Ayat to Todd County won the boys' 100 in 11:56. Michael Pruitt, Todd County, won the boys' mile in 5:29. Todd County won the boys' 4x1, 45:75. And Hayden Hand of White River won the boys' 400 in 51:53. Let's check more on today's local sports.
3: Hey, happy Monday, sports fans. Track and field back on Saturday at the River City Relays in Chamberlain. Hayden Hand of White River, he won the boys' 100 and the 200. Austin Rose of Chamberlain won the boys' 200. Leah Carr of White River won the girls' 100 and the 200. Sasha Vandenbosch of Chamberlain won the girls' 400. Grace Phillips of Chamberlain won the girls' 800. Elijah Hawkins of White River, he won the boys' 800 in the mile. Amelia LaPointe of Chamberlain won the girls' mile in the 2 mile. Chamberlain won the girls' 4x1 relay. Liam Gill of Chamberlain won the boys' 2 mile. Chamberlain won the girls' 4x2 relay. Xavier Donovan of Chamberlain won the boys' 110 hurdles. Mason Fallis of Chamberlain won the boys' 300 hurdles. Chamberlain won the girls' 4x4 relay. Chamberlain won the boys' 4x1 relay, the 4x2, and the boys' 4x4 relay. Chamberlain also won the boys' 4x8 relay as well. White River boys won the sprint medley relay on Saturday. Chamberlain won the girls' 4x8 relay. Henry Swanson and Chamberlain won the boys' shot put. Piper Powell at Chamberlain won the girls' discus and the javelin. Chase Powell at Chamberlain won the boys' discus. Paige Wright of White River, she won the girls' high jump. Evelyn Bunker at Chamberlain won the girls' long jump. Kyla Biggins of Chamberlain won the girls' triple jump. Isaac Shepard of Chamberlain won the boys' javelin. Tayton Johnson of Chamberlain won the boys' high jump. Tristan Johnson of Chamberlain won the boys' long jump. Johnson also won the boys' triple jump. Platte relay Saturday, Gregory's Luke Barreto won the boys' 2 mile. Gregory won the boys' 4x1 relay. Lyman's Brooke Montgomery, she won the girls' 400 and the 200. Ziggy Duffy of Platte Geddes won the boys' 400. Asia Vanderwerf of Gregory won the girls' 300 hurdles. Gregory's Colt Kaiser won the boys' 300 hurdles. Taylor Schrank of Platte Geddes won the girls' 800. Platte Geddes won the girls' 4x4 relay. Winner won the boys' 4x4 relay. Lyman's Aspen Ballmer won the girls' high jump. Gregory's Avery Singleman won the boys' high jump. Lyman's Brooke Montgomery won the girls' long jump. Winner's Jackson Day won the boys' discus. Claire Maydew of Platte Geddes won the girls' pole vault. Danny Vanderwerf and Gregory won the girls' javelin.

0: Needham Frost and Gregory won the boys' javelin. We talked to winter track and field coach Jay Schuyler yesterday, and he talked about his boys' 4x4 relay team claiming victory.
1: You know, our 4x4 boys, you know, their goal is to qualify to state, and they're right there. They're knocking on the door in the top 24 in Class A, so they keep improving, and they're almost there. So we'll see if we can get it done in the next three meets and see if we can get that done. So they ran a really good meet race and won their race, so it was a good one. Our girls' 4x1 is, you know, their another goal there is qualify their sprint relays there, the 4x1 and 4x2, and we've had an injury with Libby Otis. She hasn't even ran hardly at all, and she ran her first race on Saturday, so we're getting her back on the track, and we'll get her into our relays, and that should improve because she was on the last couple years where we placed a state with the 4x1 and 4x2 state last couple years, so she'll get back in there and hopefully make a difference, and hopefully we get that qualified. So yeah, overall, you know, everybody's kind of improving. We're getting toward the tail end of our season, and you know, the goal now is just to get qualified to the state tournament.
0: That again was winter track and field coach Jade Schuyler. We also talked to Gregory track and field coach Kurt Stuckel over the weekend, and he talked about his team having a strong day on the track and also in the field.
2: The boys 4x1, David Biggin, Landon Kaiser, Pierce Stuckel, and Colt Kaiser, they're gunning. We got two school records that they've been gunning for. They've got the capability, and I think if it weren't for the little breeze that they had, that 4x1, that record is in jeopardy of being broken by that 4. They've got the handoff down. Now they just got to find a good day, and I think that's gonna happen. I think they moved into number 3 spot in the 4x1, but I mean, I think there's 6 or 7 teams that are at that 44 point right there. So it's going to come down to a state track meet. Who can manage the handoff, and that's just going to be happening that race. And the 4x2, that's a little bit more speed-based, and handoffs are lesser, but that's such a tight race that we're going to need those 4 to really put it together. But really excited for them. 2 strong relays.
0: That again was Gregory track and field coach Kurt Stuckel. The South Dakota High School Baseball Association revealed its 2026 Class B Academic All-State team over the weekend, making it locally for Chamberlain, London Huska, Isaac Shepard, Cannon Spear, and Johnny Lenz. Making it for Gregory County was Colt Kaiser. Making it academic All-State for Platte was Jai Bailey. And making it for winter Coloma, Zach Olson. Track and field going on today. We got Jones County, Todd County, Lyman, and White River at Wall. Softball this evening, we got Bonham at Winter Area, Chamberlain's at Baltic. Club baseball tonight, winter Coloma's at Chamberlain. We talked over the weekend to Platte Geddes track and field coach Matt Maxson. He reflects on their home relays from Saturday.
3: Yeah, no, we had a really nice state field event. Got us started off, and we had a lot of great personal best, season best time in field events. Our pole vaulters are doing really well. Claire Maydew won that. Kyler Strand got second in pole vault. And Addison Olson, our discus thrower, she just throws 20 feet further every meet and worked herself in the top 25 in the state. So it's fun watching those guys just get better and better as the season goes on.
0: That again was Platte Geddes track and field coach Matt Maxson. 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
1: Bottom of the hour on this Monday afternoon. Keep in mind, Burke Livestock, they got a special feeder cattle sale happening on Saturday. $3,500 heading the offering to feeders at 11, no way-ups. Keep that in mind, Burke Livestock. 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Monday picks up on Tuesday on Wednesday. 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
5: 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Did you hear about the two explorers, Bob and John, who were going through the jungle when a ferocious lion jumped out in front of them? Bob whispered to John to keep calm. Bob asked John if he remembered what they had read in the book on wild animals. If you stand absolutely still

0: and look the lion straight in the eye. He will turn tail and run away," said Bob. John said, "Fine. You've read the book. I've read the book. But has the lion read the book?"
1: Who's going to test that theory, right?
0: That's right.
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0: This is by Ernest Jack Sharp. God spilled a rainbow. Green were the forests at summer's close. Then how it happened, no one really knows. But God spilled a rainbow. It splashed upon the leaves of trees and vines. The colors ran and blended into strange designs that seemed to flow in harmony across the hills and vales, along the banks of the streams and the forest trails, and each hedgerow. And it was autumn, a color pageant really grand to see, robes of splendor adoring every tree. It seemed to grow until it filled the world with colors bright, a beautiful and awe-inspiring sight, a gorgeous show viewed on autumn morn. There is no doubt that is how it really came about. God spilled a rainbow. And that's by Ernest Jack Sharp.
1: I'm not sure where this came from, but here are a few things that a motorcycle can teach you, okay?
0: Okay.
1: The only good view of a thunderstorm is in your rearview mirror. Four wheels might move the body, but two wheels move the soul. I'd rather be riding my motorcycle and thinking about God than sitting in church and thinking about my motorcycle.
0: Oh, dear.
1: Life may begin at 30, but it doesn't get real interesting till around 95.
0: That's funny.
1: Midnight bugs taste just as bad as noontime bugs. Sometimes it takes a whole tank of gas before you can think straight again. A bike on the road is worth two in the shed. Young riders pick a destination and go. Old riders pick a direction and go. Another thing that motorcycles can teach you, when you're riding lead, don't spit. Catching a yellow jacket in your shirt at 75 miles an hour can double your vocabulary. I've never seen a motorcycle parked outside a psychiatrist's office. And finally, only bikers know why dogs stick their heads out car windows. Some things that motorcycles can teach you today.
0: That's good. Really good. I like that. Some more tweets to share. Me, the house is a disaster. We all need to clean. 8-year-old says, "Who's coming over?" I say, "No one. We're cleaning for us." And the 8-year-old says, "But we already know we live like this." Just wanted to let everyone here know that a little girl came up to my door dressed as a shark last night, and I gave her M&Ms, and she said, "Thank you. I love you." And her mother said, "You're supposed to say Happy Halloween." And the girl said, "She gave me M&Ms. I love her."
1: Oh, there you go.
0: Isn't that cute?
1: Thanks for listening to The Good Stuff.
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0: Country 1260, Real Country for South Dakota and Nebraska as we head toward the top of the hour on this Monday afternoon. Yeah, graduation. Big weekend for graduation. So Lower Brule is at 5 o'clock Friday in their gym. Then a big day, certainly on Saturday, White River at 3 in the school gym. Valentine, 4 o'clock at their gym. 2 o'clock for Lyman and the Lyman Gardens on Saturday. Platte Geddes in their elementary gym at 3:30. Chamberlain, 2 o'clock at the Chamberlain gym. Gregory at 2 o'clock in the auditorium. Winter at 2 o'clock in the Winter Armory. Todd County at 10 a.m. at Ben Rifle Auditorium. A record-setting a class for Todd County. We can start thinking about summer golf tournaments. Winter Country Club holding the two-person best ball early bird Saturday, May 30th, 11 a.m. Shotgun starts. Get signed up already at 842-0686. As we head toward the top of the hour, got your forecast coming up here in just a bit. Cruising through this Monday afternoon together.
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0: Center from 5 to 6:30 and the Witten Community Center from 7 to 9. Meet the candidates, ask questions, and learn where they stand on issues that matter to you. 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
1: From ABC News, I'm Michelle Franzen. Hantavirus monitoring is taking place in two states after 17 Americans and one British national were evacuated from that Dutch cruise ship. 16 in quarantine at a facility in Omaha, Nebraska. One person who tested positive is in a biocontainment unit. Two others were flown to Georgia. ABC's Steve Osensami is outside Emory Hospital.
2: Emory University Hospital is part of the Regional Emerging Special Pathogen Treatment Center Network, within the federally supported National Special Pathogen System, which provides specialized capabilities for safely managing high-consequence infectious diseases.
1: Talks between the U.S. and Iran now stalled again. It comes after the president rejected Iran's response to a ceasefire deal. The president says Iran cannot hold on to its nuclear ambitions, and strikes could resume.
3: It's unbelievably weak, I would say. I would call it the weakest right now. After reading that piece of garbage they sent us, I didn't even finish reading it. They said, I'm not going to waste my time reading it.
1: The president also says he would support lifting the federal gas tax temporarily to help ease surging gas prices. Virginia Democrats asking the U.S. Supreme Court to override a decision by the state's highest court that overturned a voter-approved redistricting ballot measure last week ahead of the midterm. South Carolina.

0: also considering redrawing its maps, including the district of lone Democratic House member Jim Clyburn. ABC News Washington Bureau Chief Rick Klein with more.
1: You can put voters in a new district, but you can't force them who to vote for. So if you move those voters, including in Congressman Clyburn's district, which is a majority black district in South Carolina, into other districts, the fight becomes for those other districts. Someone like Jim Clyburn, he's been elected 17 times to Congress. His district has changed a number of times.
0: Severe weather targeting parts of the South again today in drought-stricken regions, and extreme heat in western and mountain states raising the risk of wildfires. 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
0: New polling shows younger job seekers are becoming less hopeful about their job prospects compared to other generations.
7: Young people are less optimistic about finding a job than older Americans are, according to a new Gallup poll. 43% of those surveyed between the ages of 18 and 34 say it's a good time to find a job. That marks a 27% decline from 2023, similar to feelings expressed in the lead-up to the financial crisis of 2009. When researchers asked those over 55, 64% reported optimism about the job market. Mike Dubusky, ABC News.
0: Authorities in Washington state are investigating a homicide. A University of Washington student found stabbed to death Sunday night. The victim, a 19-year-old transgender woman. The killer still on the loose. Here's ABC's Trevor Ault.
8: It happened in the laundry room of an apartment complex just off the campus of the University of Washington there in Seattle. And we're hearing from at least one student there that this building, and particularly the laundry room, were considered to be secured, or at least they had steps for security where you needed a mobile app or a Bluetooth key to gain access to these rooms.
0: The American Academy of Pediatrics issuing an updated policy statement on recess. New research finding that recess for school kids isn't just fun, it's necessary. The Academy says unstructured time is crucial for academic success as well as mental, physical, and social development. Michelle Franzen, ABC News.
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Doug Stone, Better Off in a Pine Box on your Real Country Monday. My name is Al Farb. Hey, thank you so much for having us on and making us a part of your day while we play all of your favorite Real Country songs right here in one place, like Conway Twitty. He's going to love you with a slow hand on Real Country.

0: Sarah Evans with those suds in the bucket on your Real Country Monday. My name is Al Farber with more of your favorites on the way, coming up from David Ball, having a thinking problem. Lone Star, I'm already there, and more on the way. 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

0: Lainey Wilson, Somewhere Over Laredo on Real Country. My name is Al Farbel. Have you ever traveled to your dream destination and once you got there, you were disappointed? First-time tourists to Paris can be so disappointed they get sick. When visiting Paris for the first time fails to live up to somebody's high expectations, it can bring on something called the Paris syndrome. It's a real psychological condition. Paris syndrome can cause symptoms such as vomiting, nausea, increased heart rate, and dizziness. More of your favorite old country songs to ease your troubled mind coming up from Giddy Chesty, Sweet Summertime, Waylon Jennings, Bob Wills is Still the King, and more of your favorites are all coming up next right here on Real Country.
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3: From ABC News, I'm Stephanie Officer. 17 Americans and one British national are now quarantined here in the U.S. They arrived early this morning after being evacuated from the cruise ship plagued with a hantavirus outbreak. 16 passengers are in Omaha, Nebraska. Two are at Emory Hospital in Atlanta, the same facility that treated patients infected with the Ebola virus in 2014. ABC's Steve Osunsami.
4: Four patients were flown to this facility, to the same biocontainment

0: sit here, and all four of those patients were successfully treated. Dr. Brantley, I think his name was, he wrote a memoir about it. They all lived to tell their stories. So they are used to this sort of containment and quarantine that they might need for these infected individuals.
1: Yet again, Defense Secretary Pete Hegseth is targeting Senator Mark Kelly. Hegseth has accused the Arizona Democrat of revealing classified information from a briefing by sharing a video of it. The retired Navy captain is pushing back. ABC's Louis Martinez.
2: The Tomahawk missiles, he talked about TACAM missiles, he talked about Patriot missiles, but he didn't provide any information specifically saying, you know, how far down into the stockpiles that we've gone as a result of all of these weapons that are being used inside of Iran. But what we do know is that in response, Kelly himself put out a video, a clip from a hearing just last week, where he asked Secretary Hegseth, how long might it take to replace some of the weapon stockpiles? And you heard from Secretary Hegseth himself say that it was months and years.
1: A Los Angeles teen who was homeless at one point begins a new chapter after getting accepted to 65 colleges and choosing New York City's Columbia University. Lamont Newell was valedictorian at his high school and says he learned how to code at an L.A. summer camp.
3: You don't let the environment choose who you want to be in society. At the end of the day, you are your own person. You don't let anybody change who you are. You don't let any circumstance change how you want to be.
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1: Congressional lawmakers want to allocate $1 billion for President Trump's White House ballroom after the president claimed the ballroom serves national security needs. ABC's Rick Klein.
8: Our poll on this a couple weeks ago showed a clear majority of the country doesn't think this is a good idea, including 6 in 10 independents. Republicans generally do, but not nearly as strongly behind Trump as they are on almost every other policy issue. There's real skepticism out there, especially in this environment, the concerns around the Iran war, the concerns around the economy.
1: One of the world's biggest pop stars is targeting Samsung in a new lawsuit.
9: Dua Lipa says Samsung is selling TVs using her image without her permission. The photo in question was taken at a music festival in 2024 and is displayed on the boxes for certain Samsung televisions. Lawyers for the 3-time Grammy winner say they repeatedly asked Samsung to stop using the image, but the company was dismissive and callous. Now they're suing Samsung for infringing on Dua Lipa's copyright and trademark rights and are asking for $15 million. Mike Dubusky, ABC News.
1: Samsung says it is not commenting on ongoing litigation. The first wave of tariff refunds are expected to appear in business bank accounts as soon as tomorrow. The federal government launched a website last month for companies to file for refunds. More than 330,000 importers paid about $166 billion in Trump-imposed tariffs that the Supreme Court later ruled illegal. I'm Stephanie Officer, ABC News.
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1: This is Dusty Johnson. South Dakota is a special place. It's where Jacqueline and I raised our kids, and where we hope they'll raise theirs. But they need to be able to afford it. While I was working with the president to cut taxes for working families, Larry Roden and John Hansen were raising them. As governor, I'll make sure South Dakota is a special place for our kids to build their future. Paid for by Dusty for Governor.
0: If you want to know what's happening in Central South Dakota and Nebraska, 1260 AM is the right channel on the dial. 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

0: Oklahoma on your Real Country Monday. My name is Al Farbel. Self-checkout may soon be a thing of the past. Why? Well, people are stealing stuff. 27% of self-checkout users have purposely taken an item without scanning it. And sometimes the theft isn't intentional. 36% of users admit that they've accidentally left with an unscanned item. More of your favorite Real Country songs are coming up right around the corner for you from Dierks Bentley, Getting a Little Sideways, Clint Black, and Nobody's Home, and more on the way. 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
1: This is Dusty Johnson. South Dakota is a special place. It's where Jacqueline and I raised our kids and where we hope they'll raise theirs. But they need to be able to afford it. While I was working with the president to cut taxes for working families, Larry Roden and John Hansen were raising them. As governor, I'll make sure South Dakota is a special place for our kids to build their future. Paid for by Dusty for Governor.

Lord, she was hotter than a $2 pistol. She was the fastest thing around. Long and lean, every young man's dream. She turned every head in town. She was built and fun.

0: The Oak Ridge Boys and the Y'all Come Back Saloon on your Real Country Monday. My name is Al Farbel. Maybe the world is the way that it is because we can't hear each other. Literally. Over 1 billion young people are at risk of permanent hearing loss from unsafe listening habits, with nearly a quarter of young people regularly cranking volumes to dangerous levels. Even at lower volumes, the damage accumulates. Research shows that traffic noise at just 40 decibels, the level of a quiet library, hurts concentration and your brain's ability to work. More of your favorite old country songs to, maybe help reshuffle your focus just a little bit more. Coming up right around the corner from Mary Chapin Carpenter, I Feel Lucky. Jason Aldean, How Far Does a Goodbye Go? And more next, right here on Real Country.
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0: Mary Chapin Carpenter, I Feel Lucky on Real Country. It's Al Farb with more of your favorites up next.
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2: From ABC News, I'm Stephanie Officer. The Trump administration has not released the exact wording of the Iranian response to the U.S. ceasefire proposal, but ABC's Tom Sufi-Burridge tells us what likely caused President Trump to call the counter totally unacceptable.
3: An Iranian source speaking to an Iranian state-linked news agency, and they say that Iran wants an immediate end to the war on all fronts, and that seems to be a reference to the war in Lebanon, Israel's military campaign against the Iranian proxy Hezbollah. There's no sign Israel is about to wrap up that military campaign. And also they want a lifting of U.S. sanctions, namely on Iranian oil exports within 30 days, the unfreezing of billions of dollars worth of Iranian assets which are held in countries around the world. And they also are pointing towards a new management system of the Strait of Hormuz.
2: A murder at the University of Washington this weekend is under investigation. Seattle authorities say a 19-year-old transgender woman was found stabbed to death in the laundry room of a campus housing building, the killer on the loose. ABC's Trevor Ault.
4: This is an armed and dangerous subject that is still on the run. They say it's a black man about 5'7" with a slim build and a beard. And what we have heard is that this was called in as a stabbing. Now, that suspect was apparently seen fleeing the scene by one of the witnesses there who were at the apartment complex at the time.
2: Be nice to your neighbors. A Philadelphia woman trapped in a West Oak Lane burning home early Sunday escaped injury thanks to the people living next door. Emma Hammond Vincent says the woman called to say she was trapped on her home's third floor and she couldn't see through the smoke to escape. Vincent alerted her husband, who ran next door, and pulled that neighbor safely through a third floor window.
5: We all talk about it, like what you're going to do is the exit strategy. So you just never think that you have to actually enforce it. So I think that we did.